0: the 90s and 2000s. Where do you go? My love, it was called yellow. And 60s and 70s tracks that stand the test of time. Bitten on a dock of a bay. 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
4: Morning, Harrison Preeb here. The Federal Health Minister has accused three of his state counterparts of buying the spin from private insurers. Ministers in New South Wales, Queensland and Tasmania expressing concerns about the scrapping of higher rebates for the elderly. Mark Butler's told Seven he's surprised by this response.
5: I'm a little surprised, frankly, that the state governments have swallowed the rather self-serving modelling that the insurance industry itself is putting out there, but we're confident that this is the right decision.
4: The Attorney General's refused to comment on the future of Luke Gosling, who's been charged with assault. The Solomon MP is accused of assaulting NT Administrator David Connolly at a community event earlier this month. Michelle Rowland asked on the ABC whether he'll stay on as a special envoy for Defence, Veteran Affairs and Northern Australia.
6: I know you will appreciate that as Attorney General, I'm limited in what I can say, considering this matter is currently before the courts. That will run its course. It is due for hearing before the court on the 1st of September.
4: Younger Aussies are putting off trips to the dentist due to the cost of living crunch. The Australian Dental Association says 60% of 18 to 25-year-olds are turning to social media for dental advice instead, while a similar number also report problems with their wisdom teeth. And the death toll from Japan's earthquake has risen to at least 34, a 6.8 magnitude quake hitting the country's southwest earlier this week.
1: Now, Edalili Engineers for locally made field bins and silos.
4: Collingwood's officially parted ways with Bobby Hill. The Pies and the Norm Smith medalist mutually agreeing to go their separate ways. Hill is reportedly keen to continue his AFL career at a third club. And the Aussies are even further ahead on top of the medal tally at the Commonwealth Games in Glasgow, with day 7 now wrapped up. Our athletes bagging another 4 gold medals overnight, 3 in the velodrome and 1 on the track. Australia's collected 51 gold, 24 silver and 35 bronze.
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8: On the west coast, a mostly sunny one today with some light winds becoming north to northeasterly, 15 to 25 kilometres per hour throughout the day, with top temperatures in Elliston 17 and Woodner with a top of 16. On the eastern Eyre Peninsula, a cloudy one today with some light winds, with top temperatures in Cleve and Kimber both with 15. Finally, on the lower Eyre Peninsula, a partly cloudy one with some light winds, with top temperatures in Coffin Bay 17, Cummins 16 and Port Lincoln with a top today of 15.
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David Bowie on 5CC for your more music mornings. Happy Friday, everyone. I hope you're all having a great day so far, with hopefully a good weekend ahead with not too much rain on the forecast. Well, to get you through your Friday, to get you kickstarted for the weekend, we got all your favourites. We love a bit of NXS, and that song, New Sensation, is coming up for you inside of about 10 minutes here on 5CC. 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It's Cyndi Lauper here on 5CC. 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

0: The Four Seasons and Frankie Valli on 5CC on your More Music Mornings. And it's going to be a great night tonight at Sharky's Bar for the finale of Share On Air. It is your last day to get your bids in on some fantastic auction items donated by Air Peninsula businesses. You can buy a raffle ticket, you can make a direct donation, and the fundraising efforts will help purchase a community bus for West Coast Youth and Community Support so they can keep doing the essential services and programs that they have in place. So, the online stuff in terms of all of this is that you can bid on our online auction stuff up until 5 o'clock today. You can also buy raffle tickets and simply make a donation if you do just want to make a cash donation. That's all up at 5cc.com. We're also going to be at Sharky's Bar this afternoon from 3 o'clock through until 7 o'clock, where the live auction will commence at 6 o'clock and we will draw the raffle winners. Hey, over $3,900 in prizes, if you don't mind. We've got the electronic darts and the shuffleboard tables going with just $10 to play. All the money from that goes to West Coast Youth and Community Support. So every single dollar raised from this all goes to West Coast Youth and Community Support. It has been fantastic the last couple of months. Your involvement has been fantastic. We're just asking for one final push this afternoon at Sharky's Bar. And hey, we couldn't have done this without some of the members of the local community like Priceline Pharmacy, Community Bank Air Peninsula, Kemp Real Estate, Mitre 10 and Total Tools, Port Lincoln. All the info is up at the Share On Air page at 5cc.com.
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Corona on 5C on your More Music Mornings. It's Riz here with you. Happy Friday, everyone. I hope you're all having a cracking start to the day. Just wanted to put one on the radar. Well, this song has gotten me, reminding me that I need to put this one on the radar as well. George Michael's Father Figure. Now, the reason why this is reminding me of something is because now that we're at the end of July, Father's Day is only a month away. Well, a month and a bit away, if you want to get technical. September the 6th. So make sure you start thinking about some presents and some ideas for Father's Day, because it's not far away. That song, Father Figure, is coming up after all the latest in the news and sport at 11. But to help us get to the news, we have got some ice out here on 5.

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14: I'm Harrison Preeb. Child safety reforms are high on the agenda as Attorney Generals meet in Darwin today. Federal Attorney General Michelle Rowland has told the ABC she's seeking agreement on three key measures.
15: First is around those baseline standards for what kind of offences will preclude someone from holding a working with children check. Minimum national standards around other aspects of risk assessment that need to be taken into account and information sharing between jurisdictions.
14: Police uniforms and badges are being sold on Chinese shopping sites. At least three e-commerce platforms selling uniforms, caps and badges that look almost identical to those worn by police officers. Replica Victoria, WA, South Australia and Queensland ones have been spotted. Young Aussies are turning to social media instead of dentists to seek oral health advice. The Australian Dental Association says 60% of 18 to 25 year olds are using online platforms to manage dental health. The same age group also reporting high rates rates of wisdom tooth troubles. There's been a breakthrough in the war in Gaza, according to Donald Trump. The US president says discussions between mediators and leaders could lead to Hamas disarming and Israel withdrawing from the region. He says the plan would be carried out in phases. And Australians don't trust each other as much as they used to. On a scale of 0 to 10, ANU poll has found that our trust levels have fallen to 5.32, lower than before the pandemic.
0: Your sport now. 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
14: Another four gold medals at the Commonwealth Games overnight has extended Australia's lead on the medal tally, while Aussie sprint sensation Tori Lewis has qualified for the women's 200 metre final after winning her semi-final this morning.
4: Yeah, I feel like I got out really well. Tomorrow I'll have to stay on the pedal the whole time.
14: Speaking on Seven, Lachlan Kennedy is also qualified for the men's 200 final. Geelong's notched a 25-point win over Collingwood in the AFL, and in NRL, the Roosters steamrolled the Cowboys 82-12.
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16: Tuano Bay next. High tide at 5 past 4 this afternoon, 1.96 metres. Next low tonight at 12 past 11, 0.39 of a metre. Tummy Bay now next. High tide at 28 past 3 this afternoon, 1.98 metres. Next low tonight at 17 past 10, 0.39 of a metre. Franklin Harbour now next. High tide at 5.30 this evening, 1.96 metres. Next low tomorrow morning at 1:15, 0.44 of a metre. Streaky Bay now next. High tide at 1.53 this afternoon, 2.3 metres. Next low tonight at 1 past 8, 0.58 of a metre. Coffin Bay now next. High tide at 5 past 4 this afternoon, 1.33 metres. Next low tonight at 10 past 11, 0.36 of a metre. Sheringa Beach now next. High tide at 1.54 this afternoon, 1.51 metres. Next low tonight at 21 past 8, 0.27 of a metre. Finally in Port Lincoln, next high tide at 3 past 3 this afternoon, 1.77 metres. Next low tonight at 9.47, 0.35 of a metre.
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16: On the west coast, a mostly sunny one today with some light winds becoming north to northeasterly 15 to 25 kilometres per hour throughout the day, with top temperatures in Elliston 17 and Woodner with a top of 16. On the eastern Eyre Peninsula, a cloudy one today with some light winds with top temperatures in Cleve and Kimber both with 15. Finally, on the lower Eyre Peninsula, a partly cloudy one with some light winds with top temperatures in Coffin Bay 17, Cummins 16 and Port Lincoln with a top today of 15.
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Pearl Jam on 5CC on your More Music Mornings. It's Risen with you today. And yesterday I was talking about the most popular karaoke songs of all time. And we had Bon Jovi's Living on a Prayer coming up. Well, this song also came in the top five.

Well, I can see why. It is one of the great songs of all time. It's Journey's Don't Stop Believing. It's on the way for you inside of 10. Hey, if you've got a favourite karaoke song as well, we'd love to hear from you. You can message us in on the socials, 5CC on Facebook and Instagram. What's your go-to karaoke song? Maybe it's this one from Tina Turner here on 5CC. You're more

0: Journey's Don't Stop Believing here on 5CC on Your More Music Mornings. It's Riz here with you, taking you through until 1 o'clock, getting you set for your weekend before Chrissy Guscott takes over. Now, coming up, more of your favourites. Wilson Pickett's Mustang Sally on the way for you soon. I can't give too much or basically anything away, but there's something really cool that we are doing here on 5CC involving a Mustang coming up for you very, very soon. That's all the info I can give you. That song from Wilson Pickett's on the way for you inside of 10. I've said too much here on 5CC.
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Barnsley on 5CC on your More Music Mornings. It's Riz here with you today. Hope you're having a great Friday and you're getting set for the weekend. A local footy, or actually not local footy, let's talk about AFL. What about Jay Polkinghorne's first couple of games for the Geelong Cats? The EP boy, obviously, kicking three last night to help the Cats get over the line, 97-72. What about the free kick count out of that game too? It was 24-7 in favour of the Pies. Massive weekend for our two SA teams, both just must-win games. I mean, the Power have got, well, they're going for that wild card spot, and the team they're going up against is the Giants, who are also looking for that wild card spot. So that is going to be an absolute thriller. Nice little segue there. And the Crows, of course, have got the Bombers on Sunday afternoon. That's just have to win that one as well. You think they would if they want to keep any sort of top four chances alive. Hey, your 80s lunch is coming up after midday, and we're going to kick it off with Michael Jackson's Thriller. But right now, let's get into some No Mercy here on 5CC, your More Music Morning.

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2: Crowded House released their debut offering this week 40 years ago, so Crowded House is our classic album double.
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2: The Aussie Top 5 recap is from this week in 1987. I'll update the latest music news. Madonna is our feature artist. She released her debut album this week in 1983 and will spend some time with Kim Wilde.
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12: Hi, Harrison Free. Donald Trump has announced an agreement's been reached which will see the complete disarmament of Hamas in Gaza. It follows discussions as part of Trump's 20-point Gaza plan. The agreement would also see Israeli forces withdraw once the disarmament of Hamas is complete. The coalition says Australia needs a common-sense plan to solve the housing crisis. New ABS data shows fewer homes are being approved now than a decade ago. Liberal MP Andrew Wallace has told Nine we're well short of the target to build 1.2 million homes by 2029.
13: We will tie immigration to the number of houses we built in the previous year. We'll slash red tape with the National Construction Code. Where there are shortages in our skilled sector, we will concentrate on bringing those people into the country.
12: While unions are blaming glacial progress with BHP management for their latest strike action in the Pilbara, the combined unions agreeing to impose a 24-hour shipping freeze at the Port Hedland Export Terminal on August 8 before downing tools on August 9 as pay negotiations continue to stall. It's major escalation of the 8-hour stoppage earlier this month, the first in the Pilbara in more than 25 years. And a reprieve for thousands of Aussies who rely on cancer and endometriosis drug Zoladex. Its maker AstraZeneca backflipping on a plan to pull the treatment from November. Canberra still set to pull it from the PBS though, but AstraZeneca has offered to continue providing Zoladex to patients at no cost.
0: Your sport now.
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12: More games glory for the Aussies in Glasgow this morning. On the track, it was a 1-2 finish for Rose Davis and Jess Hull in the 5,000 metres. Earlier, we picked up another 3 goals in the Velodrome. Round 21 of the AFL continues. Ladder leaders Fremantle to host Western Bulldogs. In the NRL, Dragons face the Dolphins. Storm at home to the Bulldogs. And Alex de Minaur defeated Australia's next tennis star, Cruz Hewitt, in their round of 16 clash at the Washington, D.C. Open. The Demon winning in straight sets.
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15: On West Coast waters, north to northeasterly winds about 10 knots, increasing to 10 to 15 knots throughout the day with seas below 1 metre. The first swell southwesterly 1.5 to 2 metres. The second swell south to southeasterly around 1 metre. Central coast waters, northerly winds 10 to 15 knots with seas below 1 metre. The first swell southwesterly to 2 metres. The second swell southeasterly around 1 metre. Finally, on Spencer Gulf waters, east to northeasterly winds about 10 knots, tending north to northeasterly 10 to 15 knots, then tending east to northeasterly later on this afternoon. Seas below 1 metre, the swell south to southwesterly below 1 metre, increasing to 1 to 1.5 metre south of Kawtawala Road.
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15: On the west coast, a mostly sunny one today with some light winds becoming north to northeasterly 15 to 25 kilometres per hour throughout the day, with top temperatures in Elliston 17 and Woodner with a top of 16. On the eastern Eyre Peninsula, a cloudy one today with some light winds with top temperatures in Cleve and Kimber both with 15. Finally, on the lower Eyre Peninsula, a partly cloudy one with some light winds with top temperatures in Coffin Bay 17, Cummins 16 and Port Lincoln with a top today of 15.
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Thanks to Harvey Norman, Port Lincoln, supporting the local community with the best prices guaranteed. I hope you're having a great day so far in your 80s lunch. And we've got plenty more on the way. Well, this one is a little bit of a sad one.

Well, it's a great song, of course, Bonnie Tyler's Total Eclipse of the Heart. But earlier this month, we did unfortunately lose Bonnie Tyler. If you want to read up about her amazing life, you can do so at our trending section at 5cc.com. That song is on the way for you inside of 10. Right now, though, Bon Jovi.

Bonnie Tyler on 5CC on your 80s lunch. Thanks to Harvey Norman, Paul Lincoln, supporting the local community with the best prices guaranteed. Now, everybody has a birthday, of course, and with that means that you could potentially win with 5CC's Born to Win wheel, which we do every weekday morning just after 7:15 for your chance to hit the jackpot. So here's how it works. We call out a month, or Ray will call out a month, on Good Morning EP. If that's your birthday month, you jump on the phones fast, 86833844. Tell us your birth date. We spin the wheel, and if it lands on your day, you win the jackpot. Very, very easy game. So, jackpot is up over $250, and it gets better. The jackpot keeps climbing, $5 every single day until somebody takes it home. The Born to Win wheel, thanks to Lincoln Camera Centre, your local authorised Apple reseller. Let's keep that 80s lunch rolling on now with some Dragon here on 5CC.

0: That's your 80s lunch done for another day here on 5CC for your 80s lunch. Thanks to Harvey Norman, Port Lincoln, supporting the local community with the best prices guaranteed. I am just about to get out of here and hand over to Chrissy Guscott with a round SA. And he's got more of your favourites like this one from Chumbawamba. But also, it is our last day to share on air. 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You can bid on our live auction that goes through until 5 o'clock this afternoon. And then we have a live auction happening at Sharky's at 6 o'clock. We're going to be there from 3 o'clock onwards, so come on down, say g'day to us, buy some raffle tickets, get around it. 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All the info, 5cc.com. 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
8: Hey, I'm Brooke Seychell. Child safety reforms are high on the agenda as Attorney Generals meet in Darwin today. Federal Attorney General Michelle Rowland has told the ABC she's seeking agreement on three key measures.
9: First is around those baseline standards for what kind of offences will preclude someone from holding a working with children check. Minimum national standards around other aspects of risk assessment that need to be taken into account and information sharing between jurisdictions.
8: Unions are blaming Glacial Progress with BHP management for their latest strike action in the Pilbara. The combined unions agreeing to impose a 24-hour shipping freeze at the Port Hedland export terminal on August 8 before downing tools on August 9 as pay negotiations continue to stall. It's a major escalation of the 8-hour stoppage earlier this month, the first in the Pilbara in over 25 years. A leading constitutional law expert says One Nation's plan to ban foreign fighters from returning to Australia wouldn't work. University of Sydney's Professor Anne Toomey says gathering evidence and witnesses from overseas proves difficult. She also warns leaving suspected extremists overseas could limit any ability to monitor them. Australia has extended its lead on the Comgames medal tally, adding another 4 to our haul overnight. And Australian music journalist and broadcaster Glenn A. Baker has died. Known for his vast music knowledge, Baker won the BBC's Rock Brain of the Universe 3 times and was part of a research project which resulted in the formation of Triple J.
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8: In sport, it's official. Bobby Hill has split from Collingwood. The club confirmed they have cut the 26-year-old's contract short, which was due to expire at the end of 2030. Bobby hasn't played at AFL level for almost a year due to personal reasons. It's believed he wants to continue his career at another club. And Alex de Minaur has shown Cruz Hewitt that he's still the king of Aussie tennis, the Demon winning in straight sets in the round of 16 at the Washington Open. That's the latest in news and sport.
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0: On the west coast, a mostly sunny one today with some light winds becoming north to northeasterly, 15 to 25 kilometres per hour throughout the day, with top temperatures in Elliston 17 and Woodner with a top of 16. On the eastern Eyre Peninsula, a cloudy one today with some light winds, with top temperatures in Cleve and Kimber both with 15. Finally, on the lower Eyre Peninsula, a partly cloudy one with some light winds, with top temperatures in Coffin Bay 17, Cummins 16 and Port Lincoln with a top today of 15.
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10: Ladies and gentlemen, a very happy Friday to you. Wherever you're joining me from and whatever you might be doing, hopefully your weekend already well and truly underway. Maybe you're the type of person who's listening to me and you haven't worked in years and every day's your weekend. Well, happy Friday, for whatever that means to you. If you haven't quite gotten there yet, like myself, we'll get through it together. Next 3 hours, we'll talk all things regional South Australia. And of course, if you want to be a part of the show in any capacity, the text line is there for you to use it, whether you want to talk about the things we're discussing or bring your own topics to the fold. The number is 0417 063 963. Wherever you may be, whether you're next to the trusty wireless or not, you can have this radio station with you. Just have the iHeart app on your phone. All you have to do is open it up, type in the station name, press play. Robert's your father's brother. You can go further afield for a wider world of audio entertainment as well. So make sure you have that as part of your equipment bank. You can also get it up on your desktop, computer, whatever's easiest for you. So as long as you have that at your disposal, you're laughing. All right, as is always the case on a Friday, we wrap up the show with the Friday News Blast, a handful of things that are worth your time, but maybe not worth the full segment. We'll race through all of that, the text line in the last hour or two. Next hour of the program, we once again talk to the RAA, and this time, they have wrapped up their local assessments around the Mid-North. Now, they jump around region to region, and so they've had a good look at the 4,000-odd kilometres within that network, and unsurprisingly, they've found a lot of problems. So Matt Virtudes, who is the Senior Traffic Engineer, he is going to be joining us to talk further about what they would like done, but I think the overall question is, are they going to be able to get it done? History suggests probably not, but let's talk about it anyway. Within the first hour, typically we talk to the great team at Greater SA. Unfortunately, they're unavailable today, so we have other things to turn our attention to. That includes the latest EV data, and I'm going to continue to check in. I meant it when we started the program, or when I started on this program, I should say. I meant it. I want to keep checking in. I want to keep getting to people's behaviours and attitudes around EVs as this only continues to proliferate further and further, so we'll get to that soon. But up first, something great to celebrate. More great news out of Rabobank in regards to the crop report, and South Australia seems to be leading the way. Hallelujah. Finally got some positive things to talk about with agriculture. We will get to all of that and plenty more after we start with Brian Adams in Heaven. Thanks for joining us, everyone, and a very good afternoon to you.

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0: It's Around SA on this Friday, the 31st of July. Chris Guscott here. Text line's always there on 0417 063 963. Continuing to check back in with everybody listening in regards to your attitudes, opinions, feelings, musings in regards to electric vehicles. Now, for our regular listeners, you know I do this sporadically and have since I started this program back in 2023. I have been really interested to see how people have received the idea, and of course with the RAA Charge Network coming on and the significant push to get people into electric vehicles, irrespective of where you are in the state, I've been fascinated to just tally as to where we are collectively. Now, of course, everybody's different, but to speak more broadly about what it is looking like going forward and whether people's attitudes are genuinely changing, because when I did start this, there was, of course, the discussion around range anxiety and it was too expensive and this was only practical for people in regional in metropolitan areas. However, the more and more data comes out in regards to this, the more it suggests that people are genuinely changing towards this and have shifted their personal attitudes. So the latest data that has been pushed out here, so almost 50,000 additional charging sessions were recorded on the network in the last 12 months. That, they say, is 28 million kilometres worth of EV travel last financial year. It's up about 40% year on year. They are pointing to regional areas such as Burra, Clare, Renmark as places that have had their charging sessions doubled. So people are moving further and further away from metropolitan areas. And you can tie those places in with Easter, for example. You can also tie it in with the gather-round and the trip on the way in. I know everybody's seen those videos of all the cars lined up at the charging stations, but of course, they're going to be happy celebrating these types of statistics. More charging sessions, more people are using it. And the fact that more people are just generally buying EVs. Battery and plug-in hybrid EVs now account for 32% of all the new cars sold in June, which is pretty remarkable. They estimate about 24,000 electric vehicles. So I'm not sure if it's now or if it's 6 months in the future, but I'm interested to potentially shift the conversation here because it's clear that people are now far more receptive to the idea in regional areas. The technology is getting better. I'm interested to know now what the charge network actually looks like for you and whether it is practical, because I know for a fact that most people would just be charging it at home. If you have gone to the trouble of having an electric vehicle, you would just have the infrastructure. I know that's not affordable to everybody, but that definitely would make the most sense. And anecdotally speaking to some people in regards to this, it's plain and simple for them. If you get an EV, you get a charging station at home. But I'm interested to know what the charging network is looking like in regional areas and their demand of it, because it's all well and good to have them exist, but if you don't have enough of them, then what you're going to have is people waiting 45 minutes to get a charge, and how practical that is for regional areas and people who have to travel a fair bit. So continue to open up the text line for your conversations on this and your experiences with it. Now, if you're still doubtful about it, then you're more than welcome to jump on too. All perspectives welcome here as to what you're seeing in your backyard, but it definitely, the stats at bare minimum show a real attitude shift. And the next question is, well, is the infrastructure ready to handle it? Because metropolitan's a different conversation to have, but out regional where they've just built the charge network, is it holding up how you might expect? So text line's always there for you to have your say. Go right ahead and use it on Around SA.
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5CC, where we play better music and we play more of it. Happy Friday, all. I'm Chris Guscott for Around SA. You know, if you are a regular, I point you to the text line almost constantly as a way to get in contact with the show. But there is another way to do it as well. If you're not someone who wants to sit texting for a little while, maybe you're already at a computer. If you go to 5CC.com and go to the show's page, what you will find is a full rundown of all the programs you hear across the week. And that's for the weekend included as well. So let's say you want to get in touch with me at Around SA. Or you want to talk to Ray as part of Good Morning EP. Or anything else you hear. Click on the program you want to talk to, of course. There's a contact us form. You fill it out like an email and you're off to the races. So we have a handful of people do this in regards to Midweek Mind Games, for example. But if you've got something longer form to write out and to put some, well, any type of documentation you want to as well, you're able to do that. So check that out. All the other aspects to the station website as well. There's plenty for you to investigate. But at 5CC.com, that's another way for you to get in touch with the programs that you hear on this station. Also, keep in mind you can contact the newsroom as well. That's under the read section. Again, don't ask me why it's there. But as long as you know that exists, if you've got something to pass on from a local news perspective, that's the way to do it. All right, go and have an explore. I'll get you back to the music. 5CC and Around SA.

0: It's around to SA on this Friday afternoon with the 2 p.m. news, sport and weather on the way in a moment. Within the next hour, we speak to RAA's senior traffic engineer Matt Virtudais as they have just wrapped up one of their latest regional assessments. And if you're a listener in the mid-north, you will definitely understand what I'm about to tell you, which is there's a lot that needs to be done, surprise, surprise. The question is, for as much as the data can back up how much needs to be done, can we actually get it done? So, I'm interested to dive into all of this and plenty more after the break.
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14: Hey, I'm Brooke Seychelle. A potential breakthrough in the war in the Middle East, with Donald Trump announcing a complete disarmament of Hamas and armed groups in Gaza. The US president has called it a critical step towards Gaza being controlled by a new Palestinian government. President Trump says the agreement will be carried out in phases, and once disarmament is complete, Israeli forces will withdraw. The opposition leader fears Australia's mining industry could be going back to the bad old days. It comes as the combined unions have agreed to a 24-hour ship loading ban next month as workers seek better pay. Speaking from WA Today, Angus Taylor says it's important workers are compensated fairly.
15: I want to see workers in the Pilbara
8: who are getting a good deal. But they are amongst the very best workers, the most productive workers, and the very best paid workers in the world.
14: Meantime, the federal government is cracking down on legal loopholes when it comes to childcare safety. An attorneys general meeting in Darwin today will set a national baseline for what criminal offences will automatically block Australians from working with children. States will also improve information sharing across borders. And police uniforms and badges are being sold on Chinese shopping sites. The ABC is reporting at least three e-commerce platforms are selling uniforms, caps and badges that look almost identical to those worn by police officers. Replica Victoria, WA, South Australia and Queensland ones have all been spotted.
1: Your sport now. 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
14: In sport, Geelong's made it three wins in a row in the AFL, downing Collingwood by 25 points last night at the MCG. The Pies were jumped early as the Cats led by 49 points halfway through the second term. Coach Craig McRae admits not much was going right.
10: We were 9-1 at some stage, I think, from memory, and the opposition are playing really well and taking their chances, and we looked a bit disconnected at times going forward ourselves. We had plenty of chances early and didn't quite make the most of those, but I was proud how we did fight back.
14: That's the latest in news and sport.
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15: On the west coast, a mostly sunny one today with some light winds becoming north to northeasterly 15 to 25 kilometres per hour throughout the day, with top temperatures in Elliston 17 and Woodner with a top of 16. On the eastern Eyre Peninsula, a cloudy one today with some light winds, with top temperatures in Cleve and Kimber both with 15. Finally, on the lower Eyre Peninsula, a partly cloudy one with some light winds, with top temperatures in Coffin Bay 17, Cummins 16 and Port Lincoln with a top today of 15.
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0: Irony can be quite a cruel mistress, unfortunately. And the latest person to find this out is a 21-year-old Nebraska man who was proudly not only showing off, but also providing an educational video on a new pistol that he bought in a sporting goods store in Lincoln in Nebraska. Now, as is the case with younger people who have grown up in the social media era, always a good opportunity to film yourself doing something and post it to the masses. And so his girlfriend was recording him. And as he was being all educational and informative and an expert in his field, he shot himself in the leg as he was trying to rack his pistol. Now, he hit a major artery, which required a tourniquet at the scene, CPR performed. He was taken to hospital by ambulance. Critical but stable condition, undergoing surgery. He has now since been cleared, so we can laugh about it now. However, the amount of stories that I read in my pursuit of these weird, wacky stories to bring you at the top of the hours. The amount of times I have to read about Americans accidentally shooting themselves, it is mind-blowing. And I understand there's a lot of people there. It's just a lot of idiots, too. Like, I understand that the gun laws in Australia are incredibly strict for a reason, and it can be a little tedious as to what you have to do to store ammunition in some places and then the guns in the others, for example. But I'd much prefer this reality than seeing a young man in a parking lot trying to film a video of him being an educational hero about pistols and then shooting himself. Like, I just do not understand it. But anyway. 0417 063 963. Thanks for joining us. Always lovely to have you on board. The RAA has concluded their latest regional evaluation of the roads, and you might not be surprised to learn that around the Mid-North, things aren't all hunky-dory. Matt Virtudais, he is the senior traffic engineer. He's going to join me later on this hour as we talk about what he's found. The most important thing to come from all of this, however, is hopefully just some action. But are we going to get it? We will get to it all after we coincidentally start the Two Ups at Two with Gloria Gaynor and I Will Survive. Thanks for joining us on Around SA, and a very good afternoon to you.

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0: Yes, thanks for your company and for joining us on this Friday, the 31st of July. Chris Guscott here with you for Around SA. And furthering from our discussion in regards to the RAA looking specifically into some mid-north roads that may need a little attention, to say the least, and kind enough to join us to talk further about this from the RAA, Senior Traffic Engineer and Matt Virtudes. How are we today, Matt?
1: Doing well, thanks, Chris. How are you?
0: I'm very well. Thank you for taking a few moments to talk to us. So let's just go back to the start before we get to the findings of the report. How did you get to the point where you would say, we're going to drive so many kilometres across the region and survey this personally? What was the process behind all of this?
1: Yeah, so it's a pretty extensive process as part of our regional assessment program where we gradually, over several years, work around the state. So it was overdue that we got out to the mid-north and the Flinders Ranges. So we start off by sending out a survey to our members in the region, but also seeking responses from wider in the community. So through speaking through radio and local media to get that out there. So once we get the feedback from the community, we really use that to speak to road authorities, such as the local councils throughout the region, and organisations like Regional Development Australia and the South Australian Freight Council to really bounce off what we're hearing and what they know about living and breathing and driving in the region regularly.
0: Mm. So
1: we use all of that feedback to then guide our investigations on the road, and that's where we covered 4,000 Ks of roads over about 10 days.
0: Mm. So there's five key recommendations from the report that you have listed here, and I can imagine that each of them has their own level of importance, but if there's one that you wanted to highlight in particular that you think this has to be done right away, which one is it?
1: Yeah, look, it's a tricky one to pick. There's a number of key priorities, I think, that we've picked up across the region. In terms of the most significant project, the duplication of the Augusta Highway, you know, that was by far the biggest issue raised, huge level of support, as we expected from the community when asked how important duplication was. And, you know, our investigations found high levels of crash data, 17% of crashes in the region resulting in serious injuries are on the Augusta Highway. So it is a focus area when it comes to safety and productivity, but we certainly explored a lot more in the region as well.
0: Mm. So I suppose as all well and good to be able to create these types of reports, and of course the community is on side with what you're bringing forth now. So the next step, of course, is trying to get some money to do this and trying to figure out a path forward. What is the next step from this report to be able to continue to advocate for these changes to be made?
1: Yeah, absolutely. So the report has been shared now with local councils and state government and key authorities throughout the region. So we will use that as a basis for our ongoing advocacy for road safety and road maintenance. So, for example, earlier this year in the lead up to the state election, and it's been a continuing focus for us, is the priorities that we're taking to government, requesting funding both for the highway duplication along the Augusta, but also for road maintenance. You know, we know there's a $2.1 billion backlog across South Australia. Mid-North is not exempt, as is no region exempt from road maintenance issues. So we were certainly continuing to call on state government to invest further in road maintenance to start to address this backlog, because the current levels of spending mean that the backlog's growing at a rate faster than it can be repaired. So we certainly identified a number of corridors, roads like the Wilkins Highway, parts of RM Williams Way, Germaine Gorge Road, that were quite poor in terms of maintenance that need a lot more work.
0: Mm. And finally, you've mentioned that, you've been going through the Mid-North, but this is also, you have the road assessment plans go to different areas. Is there any one particular that's coming up next, or is that yet to be decided?
1: Yeah, so with the completion of this assessment process, we're starting to move on to the next one, which we are looking towards the Barossa Valley and the lower north region, which will be something we're covering over the next few months, and probably have a final report and recommendations ready next year. So that'll be another focus area. It's been almost 10 years since the last time we took a deep dive into that region as well.
0: Mm. Well, I appreciate your input as always. RAA Senior Traffic Engineer and Matt Virtudes. Thank you so much for your time, Matt.
1: It's my pleasure. Thank you.
0: It's Around SA.
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You're listening to 5CC, where, of course, we play better music and we play more of it. The two ups at two rolling through this hour as well. Get you back to the double ups in a moment. However, it is your last chance to be a part of Share On Air for 2026. We cannot thank you enough for being a part of this up until this point. All of the great businesses who have donated things to be a part of the auction, the terrific team at Sharky's Bar. This has been a lot of fun. And, of course, all in the name of raising some well-deserved cash for West Coast Youth and Community Support, who are in the business of trying to get a new 12-seater bus. We've put about $8,500 in so far, and I believe we'll get an updated figure in a few days' time as to how it all went. However, because this is the last day, we're going out with a bang. So, you can still bid on the auction items, but you are fast running out of time, and I genuinely mean that. So go to 5CC.com, Share On Air page, go to the auction site. All of the wonderful things that have been donated. It is your last chance to get a winning bid in. Also,

0: play on the electronic darts and the shuffleboard tables. That'll all go to West Coast Youth and Community Support as well. Like I said, huge thank you to everybody who's been involved. One last push. Let's get some more money into a great organisation. So make sure you're a part of it. I'll even forgive you for missing the last hour of the show if you want to get in the car now and go to Sharky's. But I'll be a little bitter, but I'm understanding.
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0: 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'60s and '70s tracks that stand the test of time. 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
7: Hey, I'm Brooke Seychelle. Federal MP Luke Gosling will face court for the first time today following assault charges involving an incident with NT Administrator David Connolly earlier this month. The member for Solomon appearing in the Darwin local court this afternoon after a last-minute application to amend his police bail conditions. Traditional owners in the Pilbara say a $150 million penalty handed down to Fortescue is a pittance. The company making around $80 billion since going ahead with mines in the region with without permission. The Yindjibarndi people voting today to appeal the fine and compensation after the mining company destroyed sacred cultural sites. Much of Australia can expect a warmer and drier few months as El Nino strengthens. The Bureau of Meteorology has released its long-range forecast from August to October. Senior hydrologist Paul Fikemar says rainfall will be mixed depending on the region.
9: Likely to see below average rainfall across much of eastern and southern Australia and parts of the north, above average rainfall in the northwest, and warmer than average days and nights across most of the country, except for some areas in the north.
7: An Australian man has died while mountain climbing in the US. The 28-year-old was hiking in Wyoming with search and rescue teams saying he fell while climbing the top edge of a mountain. And younger Aussies are putting off trips to the dentist due to the cost of living crunch. The Australian Dental Association says 60% of 18 to 25-year-olds are turning to social media for dental advice instead.
0: Your sport now. 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
7: In sport, Hayden Young returns for tonight's clash between Frio and the Bulldogs at Optus Stadium. The Docker was out with tonsillitis in last week's Western Derby, but returns for his 100th match. The Doggies have rested Aaron Norton and Cody Waitman, and Anthony Seibold is returning to coaching in the NRL, signing on as an assistant with the PNG Chiefs, working under Willie Peters. Sources say the former Manly coach was spotted in Port Moresby last week, touring his new workplace. That's the latest in news and sport.
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12: Tuano Bay, next high tide at 4:05 this afternoon, 1.96 metres. Next low tonight at 11:12, 0.39 of a metre. Tummy Bay now, next high tide at 3:28 this afternoon, 1.98 metres. Next low tonight at 10:17, 0.39 of a metre. Franklin Harbour now, next high tide at 5:30 this evening, 1.96 metres. Next low tomorrow morning at 1:15, 0.44 of a metre. Streaky Bay now, next low tide at 8:01 tonight, 0.58 of a metre. Next high tomorrow morning at 1:34, 1.55 metres. Coffin Bay now, next high tide at 4:05 this afternoon, 1.33 metres. Next low tonight at 10:11, 0.36 of a metre. Sheringa Beach now, next low tide at 8:21 tonight, 0.27 of a metre. Next high tomorrow morning at 1:42, 0.92 of a metre. Finally, in Port Lincoln, next low tide at 9:47 tonight, 0.35 of a metre. Next high tomorrow morning at 20:04, 1.14 metres.
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12: On the west coast, a mostly sunny one today with some light winds becoming north to northeasterly, 15 to 25 kilometres per hour throughout the day, with top temperatures in Elliston 17 and Woodner with a top of 16. On the eastern air peninsula, a cloudy one today with some light winds with top temperatures in Cleve and Kimber both with 15. Finally, on the lower air peninsula, a partly cloudy one with some light winds with top temperatures in Coffin Bay 17, Cummins 16 and Port Lincoln with a top today of 15.
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13: Our regulars would be well and truly aware, maybe even painfully so, that I am a data guy. I'm a ones and zeros person. It informs my decisions, but even I can recognise that when it comes to surveys and data, you can skew it in ways that you would like it to be presented. So you have to take it with a grain of salt and understand completely what you're reading before you go out on a limb and back yourself in on anything. A really great example of this is over in India. So the Airports Authority of India, the AAI, they have a monthly customer satisfaction index, which, as you would imagine, for airports to be competing in this is quite a big deal because, of course, the more customers are happy, the better you're doing. It's something that they hang their hat on a lot. So a big congratulations is in order to Karjaharo Airport. This is in Madhya Pradesh. Now, would you like to know how they got it? How they were number one in the customer satisfaction index? Well, it's because they had zero commercial flights operating between July and August. Not a single flight came through that airport, so nobody had anything negative to say. Winning model going forward, ladies and gentlemen. That's how you do it. As you might imagine, the Airports Authority of India's judging criteria has now been called into question. 0417. 0417 063 963 is our text line, and I appreciate you being a part of the show. We've got a bit to get to, mostly in regards to EVs, which is understandable, but I'm glad you're joining in on this conversation. It's something I want to continue to gauge the pulse of the people for. Got a bit to get to, so we'll get to that soon. Also within this hour, of course, the Friday News Blast. It's how we wrap up our working week. A handful of things that are worth your time, but maybe not worth the full segment. And there is a bit to get to in that as well, so it'll be a busy hour. We'll get to it all after we start with Elton John. And I'm still standing. Thanks for joining us, everyone. And a very good afternoon to you.

0: It's Around SA. A pleasure to have your company this Friday, the 31st of July. And we're slowly drawing to a close on this program. But of course, we still need to get to the Friday News Blast, which is a handful of things that are worth your time. Not worth the full segment, though. I'm not waiting till Monday to talk about it. A segment born out of the just gradual push of topics that can't quite make it into a program, but I still want to inform you about it. Plenty to get to, and that starts with another bird flu update. I did say yesterday these will probably be few and far between from here because we're just going to see more and more cases. It's going to seemingly get out of control, but this is what it has looked like everywhere else in the world, and unfortunately it will be the same for Australia. Here's to hoping, just fingers crossed, it doesn't get into the poultry industry, but we'll have to just wait and see. The latest update is that a seagull has tested positive, which is not good news. Seagulls are everywhere. And if it's starting to make its way between species and it's very much now located in Australia, not just coming from elsewhere, then, yeah, unfortunately, we are now well and truly into this process. So it's a shame to continue to see those releases and see these reports. The fact that it's now made it to a seagull is just, unfortunately, the next progression. We have a new level of fines now for petrol stations who don't adhere to the reporting obligations in which they are under. So this has now gone up from an expiation notice of about $550 to $5,000, and the maximum court imposed penalty has increased from $10,000 to $20,000. When we talked about this, when these were initially brought in and the changes, I think the majority of our texters and myself as well said that doesn't seem like a great deal of a penalty. And Melanie Selwood, to her credit, the Greens MLC, she has also flagged the same thing, saying that's like pocket change to these servos, the fact that if you're just going to fine them that, it's hardly a punishment for them. So be interested to see if they take that feedback on board, the state government. Going to be an important time for you to keep an eye out on this as well, much in the same way that when all of this started, was it March now? It feels like an eternity ago, but when all of this started, everybody was hyper-vigilant and reporting surveys when they thought that they were just merely out. And it really was a great sense of accountability from the public towards the retailers, who have proven themselves, by the way, to take liberties, let's put it nicely. Now's a good opportunity to get back into that habit, because we now have the excise going down. There's continued worries about the situation overseas and what that might look like. So don't let your guard down. Keep an eye on your local survey, whether they are correctly reporting that they have the fuel that they have and also the prices too. So just keep that in mind. The Peterborough Council situation stuff is really alarming to read on from. And unfortunately, I have nothing else to add outside of continuing to call for greater safety nets, because all I read is about there's money that they were supposed to use for something and then they used it for something else to try to cover some cracks there, and then now we've got some other problems, and all that this is going to be a burden on is the people that live there, because for the second year in a row they've got a double-digit rate increase. So, again, just going to continue to put the call out and say, why don't we have greater securities of overseeing these councils? Because I understand autonomy is important, but the fact that they could have caught this years ago and brought in some level of administration to oversee a far smoother landing than what we're seeing, it's, yeah, it doesn't make sense to me personally. And finally, on a much more positive note, we have the final three for the Ag Town of the Year Awards. I love this because it's a celebration of what we are as towns. And the final three this year are, drumroll please, Burra from the Mid-North, Cummins in the Eyre Peninsula, and Wakery in the Riverland. All three have been part of the top tens and top fives over previous years, yet to salute. So, one of those will get the chockies this year. That will be announced later on this year, but the final three will now get some tours from ministers and people who are in the judging panel. But a big congratulations to those three towns in particular for being highlighted as part of what is a really great competition. It's not the be-all and end-all of the world, but something that I really enjoy providing coverage for. It's something we should celebrate as well. That's the Friday News Blast. This is Around SA.
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5CC, where we play better music and we play more of it. Around SA has almost run its course. I'll be out of here soon. Jonesy and Amanda taking over from me. But before I leave you, I'm once again pointing you to the website, unsurprisingly. I want you to have a good look at everything that's there in the community calendar. It's on the homepage once you get there. It's hard to miss. Once you click on that, of course, you will be guided through what is happening all across our region. And not just for this weekend either, may I add. Plenty coming up soon, like next weekend. Navigator College putting on their production of Peter Pan Jr. So this is for August 7th and for the 8th at 7 o'clock at the Nautilus Art Centre. So if you want to watch a great local production and support some terrific kids in the process, you can go to our website and find the details of that, along with a wide range of different things that are happening all across the region as well. Celebrate what we have in our backyard, meet new people, explore new things, celebrate new experiences. The list goes on. It's all at the website for you to join in on. A few more tracks from me and we'll wrap all of this up next. Thanks for joining us on Around SA. 5CC.

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14: Hey, I'm Brooke Seychelle. The US president says the Board of Peace have agreed to a complete disarmament deal with Hamas and other armed groups in Gaza. In a social media post, Donald Trump calls it a critical step forward towards the territory being led by a new Palestinian government. The US brokered Gaza ceasefire plan includes disarmament and Gaza's reconstruction. Child safety reforms are taking center stage at today's Attorneys General meeting in Darwin. A national Working with Children check system is among proposals proposals to stop offenders from moving state to state. Federal Attorney General Michelle Rowland has told the ABC they're committed to strengthening protections.
1: So we have made substantial progress as a Commonwealth, working together with the states and territories to achieve meaningful reform in this area. We now have provisions for banned in one, banned in all.
14: More strikes set to hit BHP in the Pilbara. Port unions say they'll stop loading ships at Port Hedland next Saturday if negotiations don't go their way. Unions will meet before the Fair Work Commission. No pardon for Jeffrey Epstein's associate, Ghislaine Maxwell. The US Senate unanimously opposing a presidential pardon for the woman accused of recruiting girls for the convicted sex offender. Donald Trump had previously refused to rule out clemency for her. And the Perth Mint has won a Guinness World Record for the largest gold bar. The record-breaking bullion weighing in at just over 521 kilos and worth around 100 million Aussie dollars.
5: Your sport now.
7: Del Giorno's Cafe Restaurant, Port Lincoln's home of fresh local seafood.
14: In sport, Adam Uze has laughed off whispers the Tigers would want to lose this Sunday's clash against the Eagles in order to lock in pick number one at the draft. The Richmond coach says it's all outside noise.
15: It'd be pretty interesting if he went up to Toby Nankervis and said we didn't want to win this weekend. Like, he'd punch him straight in the face and it'd be sort of warranted.
14: And in NRL, the Roosters annihilated the Cowboys last night, the Chooks winning 82-12, the highest score by a team since 1935. That's the latest in news and sport.
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16: On West Coast waters, north to northeasterly winds about 10 knots, increasing to 10 to 15 knots throughout the day with seas below 1 metre. The first swell southwesterly 1.5 to 2 metres. The second swell south to southeasterly around 1 metre. Central coast waters, northerly winds 10 to 15 knots with seas below 1 metre. The first swell southwesterly to 2 metres. The second swell southeasterly around 1 metre. Finally, on Spencer Gulf waters, east to northeasterly winds about 10 knots, tending north to northeasterly 10 to 15 knots, then tending east to northeasterly later on this afternoon. Seas below 1 metre. The swell south to southwesterly below 1 metre, increasing to 1 to 1.5 metre south of Kawtawallaroo.
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16: On the west coast, a mostly sunny one today with some light winds becoming north to northeasterly 15 to 25 kilometres per hour throughout the day, with top temperatures in Elliston 17 and Woodner with a top of 16. On the eastern Eyre Peninsula, a cloudy one today with some light winds, with top temperatures in Cleve and Kimber both with 15. Finally, on the lower Eyre Peninsula, a partly cloudy one with some light winds, with top temperatures in Coffin Bay 17, Cummins 16 and Port Lincoln with a top today of 15.
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29: It's showtime!
30: Right, yay. Hello, Amanda.
31: Hi, how are you?
30: Today is the 212th day of the year.
31: Can we not do a countdown to how many days to Christmas and on Monday will be a day closer?
30: Yeah.
31: No,
30: I'm not going to do that. I do have a flashback. When I was in third class in school, and I remember the teacher said to one of the kids in the class, hurry up, I want this done by the year 2000. I remember thinking, and this is in the 70s, how old will I be in the year 2000?
31: What about me? I worked on a show called Beyond 2000.
30: Yeah, and we're well beyond it.
31: Well beyond it. Mm-hmm. We thought we'd be eating space food sticks and flying around with jetpacks. Once a day, someone will still say to me, where's my jetpack?
30: Yeah.
31: Beyond 2000 never promised jetpacks.
30: You did.
31: We didn't. Blame the Jetsons.
30: There's a lot of wacky push bikes, those solar-powered cars.
31: Yeah, and people are still, we do have electric cars,
30: yeah,
31: Brendan.
30: Yeah, but not solar-powered
31: The future
30: cars.
31: Has come at us, but not in a way we expected.
30: Okay. General Rye, what he got on the weekend now that the Kingdom of Fools, your play.
32: Yeah, it's all wrapped
30: up. Moderately successful play is finished.
2: Uh-huh. Yeah, I'm playing soccer.
30: Oh, good.
2: Yeah, that's good. That's
31: you
2: fine.
31: Know, why don't you challenge yourself and play soccer in a suit of armour?
2: Oh, that's, yes.
30: Yeah.
31: Combine all your loves.
2: Yeah.
30: Yeah.
2: Okay. All right, I'll give that a go.
31: He's not going to He hasn't written that idea down in a diary.
30: Friday Field Sessions today. You know who's coming in for FFS?
31: I do, but you tell me.
30: What?
31: I know.
30: We
31: no,
30: know.
31: No, you haven't said it. Go on, say it.
30: Ian Moss.
31: Yes.
30: Troy Cassidy.
31: Yes.
30: Together at
31: They're
30: last.
31: Going to be touring together. What a thrilling combination
30: I'm excited.
31: Of people.
30: I'm beyond excited.
31: Are you?
30: Yes.
31: Beyond 2000 excitement.
30: You know, last week, Easton Rosellas is going off like nobody's business.
31: We were on Dutch television and we posted it. And even Miles' dad, Joel, said, wow, that's cool. I said, yes, we're riding on the coattails of your 7-year-old son. And we've never been happier.
30: And you're the one that hogged all the footage, the Dutch TV footage. There was like barely a glimpse of Jonesy once again.
31: Even the Dutch know a star when they see one, Brendan. They know a Dutch oven when they see one too.
30: They've got no idea. The Fast Five is here, though. Would you like to play? Of course you would.
3: Five double C.

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0: I started, my children's ages were like 2 and 4. When I finished that, they were teenagers.
1: They had mortgages and tax bills. After he's done that, 12:15, snorkel around the bay.
0: It's very specific.
1: Looking for lobsters.
0: Oh, okay.
1: Then come back and have a couple of pink gins with lunch.
0: What time's all this?
1: That's at 12:15.
0: Okay.
1: Then from 2:30 to 4 p.m., a siesta. Then 4 p.m. when he wakes, sit in the garden for an hour, then go for another swim. What is he, a mermaid?
0: So he only does 1,500 words a day.
1: Hang on a minute. 5 p.m. writes...
0: 5:10.
1: writes another 500 words, number the pages, put them in a folder, and have a couple of powerful drinks. 7 p.m., dinner and Scrabble with his wife, Anne. 10 p.m., to bed.
0: So he writes 2,000 words a day. How many words are in a James Bond novel?
1: Well, the aforementioned 50 Shades of 50, 70,000 words.
0: If he only does 2,000 a day, he must take ages to write a book.
1: What he does, he'd write here, okay, kill baddie here, be a big misogyno here, drink some martini here.
0: Off to get some lobster.
1: Yeah, he did that for a long time, and he lived to the ripe old age of 56.
0: Oh, okay. Really?
1: Yeah. He used to smoke 70 cigarettes a day.
0: Where was the time for that? That garden must have been filled with cigarette butts.
1: And he'd drink heavily. But he had a good innings. Died with a smile on his face. Money, money.
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0: 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George Washington ordered the dog to be cared for. It was fed, brushed, kept safe before being returned under a flag of truce. 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

0: Hello, it's Jonesy Demanda driving you home this Friday, the 31st of July, last day of July.
1: It'd be interesting, wouldn't it, when if you're a historian, looking back, or if you're living in a piece of time of history and you could hear what historians were saying about it, you go, what are you talking about?
0: Well, why did they have giant utensils on the wall? Were they giants?
1: This is the interesting thing. There's a comedian called Jake Lambert. You and I have interviewed him before.
0: Yes.
1: He's English. He's hilarious. I love him. He's been on his Instagram looking at what future historians would make of a typical home from 2026. It's brilliant.
2: So this giant clock on the wall is how people back then would have been able to tell the time. And even though a lot of the world was digital, it appears they were still using Roman numerals, but we're not entirely sure why. We do also understand that they were aware that the world operated on different time zones. However, records suggest they did also believe that it was in fact always 5 o'clock somewhere. So this black screen on the wall was known as a television. And we believe people would have paid a lot of money to have one that had the clearest image possible. But despite this, people mainly listened to it while staring at smaller screens in their hands. So these devices were a very important part of society. And we believe people spent more time with these than they did with their own friends and family. Now, archaeologists also believe it was actually illegal for people to throw away the box they came in, but we're not entirely sure why. Okay.
0: It's like all those signs we've got around my house, like that sign that says eat. It just says eat and you can move the letters around.
1: Do you put them into the toilet?
0: I like moving around so it just says T.
1: Well, that's better.
0: Or ETA in the toilet.
1: And what is your ETA exactly? Give it 20.
0: I might be some time.
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17: Hey there, I'm Brooke Seychell. US President Donald Trump says a proposed agreement has been reached that would see Hamas gradually disarm as part of a plan to end the war in Gaza. Israel is yet to formally agree to the proposal. Federal MP Luke Gosling has been banned from approaching the NT's government house. The member for Solomon faced court today on assault charges following an incident involving Northern Territory Administrator David Connolly earlier this month. The court ordering Gosling give 48 hours notice before attending any event alongside Connolly. Canberra is defending changes to private health with concerns from three states about the impact of abolishing higher rebates for the elderly. The New South Wales, Queensland and Tasmanian health ministers fear the changes could place further pressure on the public hospital system. Mark Butler has told Seven their concerns are unfounded.
18: We've done some modelling through our officials and it's indicated there'll be a very marginal impact on private health insurance membership.
17: Meanwhile, child safety reforms are taking centre stage at today's Attorneys General meeting in Darwin. A national working with children check system is among proposals to stop offenders from moving state to state. We're being warned bird flu is here to stay. It comes after a native seagull returned a positive initial test in South Australia. And Australia is set for a warmer and drier start to the spring season. The Bureau says El Nino will continue to take hold and push temperatures above average between August and October.
3: 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Edelilly Engineers for locally made field bins and silos.
17: In sport, Tyson Stengel has thanked Geelong after confirming he has cut ties with the club. The Premiership player has been on personal leave and has not played a game at AFL level this season. He had 3 years left on his contract. And former Manly coach Anthony Seibold has been thrown a lifeline, signing on with the PNG Chiefs for their inaugural season. Seibold's heading to Port Moresby as assistant coach, working under Willie Peters. The pair previously worked together at the South Sydney Rabbitohs. That's the latest in news and sport.
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19: On the west coast, a mostly sunny one today with some light winds becoming north to northeasterly, 15 to 25 kilometres per hour throughout the day, with top temperatures in Elliston 17 and Woodner with a top of 16. On the eastern Eyre Peninsula, a cloudy one today with some light winds with top temperatures in Cleve and Kimber both with 15. Finally, on the lower Eyre Peninsula, a partly cloudy one with some light winds with top temperatures in Coffin Bay 17, Cummins 16 and Port Lincoln with a top today of 15.
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0: Hola, amigo.
1: Dave Thornton.
0: Funny guy.
1: I love him. He's one of my favourite Australian comedians.
0: Dave Hughes impersonator.
1: Oh, Dave Hughes, and he's brilliant.
0: He's been doing it for years, but it's just so rough.
1: So good.
0: Days.
33: Go and get some milk for Hughesy. Oh, there's none here. I reckon Elbow's taking the milk.
1: Brilliant.
0: Just
1: but I saw a social media post he did the other day. At this time of year, I think it rings true for a lot of people.
0: Mm-hmm.
1: I'll say no more until we get to it because I think it's going to be a whip poll.
0: Okay. Okay. Someone came up to me in the street the other day and said, Jonesy, what happened to the big fact?
1: Oh, I don't believe a word of that. Big fact means factual. I don't believe a word of any of this.
0: I've got a big fact that's right in your wheelhouse.
1: Okay. Well, I'm happy to hear.
0: That's coming up for you next.
2: 5CC.

0: Brendan Jonesy Jones
1: and Amanda Keller.
2: Jam.
3: You can't touch this. You can't touch this. You can't touch this.

0: Hello there, it's Jonesy and Amanda driving you home this Friday afternoon.
1: I love the comedian Dave Thornton. Do you know Dave Thornton?
0: His Husey impersonations are extraordinary.
1: He said he's been doing those Husey impersonations for years and he's had to stop recently because people think he's only just started it when Husey's become a little unhinged. But no, I've been doing them for years. But he articulated something perfectly that I saw him talk about the other day.
2: Hey, in all honesty, are we still doing hankies? I just walked past a guy, let rip on the bugle, a cloth full of mucus. Oh, and stuffs it in his pocket. Just sitting there festering like some bat soup in Wuhan. Oh, I understand your nose is running. Use a tissue. Maybe you can't dispose of it straight away. You put it in your pocket for a little bit. And then at your earliest convenience, you put it in the bin. We don't do this with any other body waste. No one who's got a little bit of IBS. Like, oh, what? Yeah, I just carry around my askerchief and needs a bit of a wipe. Who knows? We'll see how it goes.
1: Brendan, do you use a hanky?
0: No. No, I feel that's a domain for the generation above me.
1: Is it the generation above you, or is it being reintroduced by people who, cloth nappies, for example, who see the wastage of paper?
0: To recycle. Peter Garrett's probably going to be walking around with a hanky because he's right into that. You know,
1: yeah, but I wonder if a younger generation are honking on the nose bugle.
0: No, you don't see that. Gem Y Rye, you're the young generation.
3: No,
0: you're,
3: absolutely not.
0: And because in the old days, the boomers, they didn't have tissues. You know, you didn't have that convenience.
1: No, when we grew up, we didn't have a box of tissues. No, that's quite right.
0: Yeah.
1: So, I think my brother might use a hanky, I think.
0: See, Cameron, he definitely uses a hanky.
1: But have I ever seen you blow your nose?
0: No.
1: Do you refuse?
0: No, I don't. That's why I suffer the sinus. No, that's why I'm always clear of nasal passage because
1: you go in the surf every day.
0: I go to the surf.
1: That is your spittoon.
0: Yeah. No, I've got the old school Sudafed.
1: Yeah.
0: You give me one of those Sudafeds. None of that fenylprene junk. The old school.
1: Fenylprene? Isn't that the stuff that's made of wetsuits? That wetsuits are made of?
0: That's neoprene.
1: Neoprene. Okay.
0: Fenylprene is just a con.
1: Right.
0: Ask for it by name. Say, I want some old school bikey speed, and they'll ask to see your
1: license.
0: Next
1: minute you're tasered. It's a delicious experience. Oh, well, I think it's the middle of winter.
0: Yep.
1: People have got colds. I had a cold just the other day. Let's put it to a whip poll.
0: Well, I was about to say, we just did it as a pub test. Did you not remember that?
1: No.
0: What do you mean?
1: Well, Brendan, that was the pub test. That's the arbiter of what people think when they're in the pub. This is the arbiter of what people think when they're being whipped.
0: Oh, don't do this
1: Let's
0: to me.
1: Do it.
0: You're doing me to me.
1: The whip poll. Hankies.
0: Okay,
1: yes. Hankies, yes or no?
0: No dice from J-Dog.
1: All right. Hankies, yes or no? What do you think?
0: We'd love to hear from you.
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0: 5CC.

0: It's Jonesy and Amanda driving you home.
1: Australia. The tombed miners Brant Webb and Todd Russell made it to the top of the shaft that's kept them prisoner for nearly 2 weeks.
2: Charlene, will you have this man to be your wedded husband?
3: I will.
4: Tell him he's dreaming.
5: Hot potato, hot potato. Yeah!
0: The census is coming up again this year. Can you believe it?
6: On August 11, and it's not just a form that people fill out every 5 years. It's a deeper dive into understanding how we live, who we are, how our communities are changing. Mm-hmm. So we thought today we'd look back at another census year, the year of 2006.
0: Let's flash back to 2006. I want some hardcore stats. How many people lived here?
6: In 2006, there were almost 20 million people in Australia.
0: Wow.
6: The median age was 37.
0: You know, 2006, I was 37.
6: Were you?
0: Yeah. What are the chances?
6: How very median of you. The median weekly rent, $190.
0: Wow. What were we doing back in 2006? I can tell you it was the second year of our radio show.
6: Really? Were we playing Roxette?
0: We'd, yeah. But we also caught up with brand new James Bond guy, Daniel Craig.
7: As franchises go, this is a pretty good one. It was either this or Police Academy films you were saying last time.
8: That's so right. Yeah, you remembered. Thank you.
9: Yeah. Unfortunately, Daniel did say to us he wasn't interested in our suggestion for the Police Academy franchise. I still think it's called Steve Guttenberg's Return.
8: Right.
9: He's up for it.
8: I think you should pitch it. It's obviously not me. I'm the wrong person to pitch it to, but I'm sure somebody would listen to you.
7: Excellent. But would you be in it?
8: No.
0: Every interview we've ever had with him has been great. What about great? Let's talk about the music of 2006.
6: What was it? What did we have? Give me the top five.
0: This. Oh, I was a punk rocker. That was number one, Sandy Tom.
6: Wow.
0: I wish I was a punk rocker. Put flowers in my hair. Remember that?
6: Not really.
0: Okay, what about this?
10: That's right. Don't get high, what your mama gave you. Live a baseline with your band, you.
6: I like it, but I don't remember it.
0: You don't remember flaunting?
6: No.
0: Hint. Okay, what about this?
11: I'm on tonight, I'm a
0: Shakira.
11: And I'm starting to feel you.
0: Okay, what about this?
12: Go ahead, be gone with it. Go ahead, be gone with it.
0: JT. Go ahead, be gone. And I love this.
6: Technology-wise, the Nintendo released the Wii.
0: Ah,
6: I've done that every half hour.
0: You know, we had the Wii and my kids made me be a bit more portly than I actually am.
6: And you know what?
0: For my avatar.
6: These days, when you look at it, it looks pretty good. But what was interesting, then we went into lockdown. No one knew, and everyone was looking to exercise at home. No one went back to the Wii. The Wii, I think, was relatively short-lived.
0: And that's the thing with looking back. There are so many highlights from the year 2006. We know so much about who we are and what shaped us all thanks to the census of 2006. It's a snapshot of who we are and how we are changing.
6: Yeah, and that's why we need to hear from everyone to help plan for Australia's future. So the census is coming this August and every answer matters.
0: In partnership with the Australian Bureau of Statistics.
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23: Hey, I'm Brooke Seychell. The Federal Health Minister has accused three of his state counterparts of buying the spin from private insurers after expressing concerns about the scrapping of higher rebates for the elderly. The Health Ministers of New South Wales, Queensland and Tasmania fear it'll add more pressure to the public system. Mark Butler has told Seven he's surprised by this response.
24: I'm a little surprised, frankly, that the state governments have swallowed the rather self-serving modelling that the insurance industry itself is putting out there, but we're confident that this is the right decision.
23: Federal MP Luke Gosling has been banned from approaching the Northern Territory's Government House. The member for Solomon fronted court today, charged with assaulting NT Administrator David Connolly. Meanwhile, Victorian teachers will go on strike again amid pay negotiations with the state government. They'll walk off the job for 24 hours on August 19 after an education union meeting today. Traditional owners are set to appeal the $150 million penalty handed down to Fortescue for going ahead with mines in the Pilbara without a proper agreement. The Yindjibarndi people voted today to go ahead and formally lodge the appeal before next month's deadline. And it's believed around 500,000 Aussies are using weight loss jabs. A new study finding most are paying between $200 and $700 to access the GLP-1 medication for conditions other than diabetes. The figure's jumping from 58,000 in 2020 to 500,000 last year.
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23: In sport, another blow for the Pies. With no guarantee, Jeremy Howe will return this season. The Collingwood veteran has had surgery after breaking his forearm in last night's 25-point loss to the Cats. The Pies also parted ways with Bobby Hill today. In NRL, round 22 action continues tonight, with the Dolphins taking on the Dragons after coming off the bye. And the Commonwealth Games continues with day 8 tonight, Australia bagging 4 gold medals yesterday. That's the latest in news and sport.
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26: Sunny for the west coast tomorrow. Winds northeasterly, 15 to 25 kilometres an hour, turning northerly, 20 to 30 during the morning. Overnight temperatures falling to between 3 and 6. Daytime temps are getting up to 17 to 22. The eastern Eyre Peninsula, mostly sunny, areas of morning frost. Winds northerly, 15 to 25 kilometres an hour, becoming light in the late afternoon. Then becoming northerly, 15 to 20 in the evening. Overnight temperatures falling to between 1 and 4. Daytime temps reaching around 16. The lower Eyre Peninsula, Peninsula, sunny, winds northeasterly, 15 to 20 kilometres an hour, turning northerly, 15 to 25 during the morning. Overnight temps falling to around 4, daytime temperatures reaching around 16.
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0: Top of the afternoon to you, the Friday Feels Sessions, and I'm just, I am so besides myself because these two virtuosos are about to join us in the studio. They're outside at the moment just noodling with their guitars.
6: And these are guys that we know as individual musicians, but they're going to pool their resources to give us something incredible.
0: Let's just open the door, Ryan. Let's just have a listen.
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6: Exciting!
0: 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Ian Moss, Troy Cassidaly, joining us next.
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0: know you.
1: Whoa. Wow, I've got goosebumps. What a privilege it was to hear that.
0: That just happened.
2: That's what I get to play with each night.
0: Man.
1: Wow, but to watch the two of you, your beautiful voices, your beautiful guitar work, what a privilege that was, and look, thank you.
0: I'm all pricked up.
1: Oh, me too. I'm just all... That was so amazing.
0: For tickets and tour information, head to troycassadaly.com or ianmoss.com.au. You've got an AU on the end of one of your
2: choices. I think there's an AU there.
0: There's an AU. AU, you blokes.
2: Can we just say thanks for getting us in? It's such a pleasure to see you two human beings, as usual.
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1: People will be singing in their cars.
0: Troy Cassadaly. Thank you.
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0: Hello there. It's Jonesy the Amanda driving you home this Friday afternoon.
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0: Here it is. 10 questions, 60 seconds on the clock. You can pass if you don't know an answer. We'll come back to that question if time permits. You get all the questions right, $1,000.
4: And you can leave with $1,000 or, like Zoe did last week, you can play on with a bonus question. 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
0: Bonnie of Mandurah, this could be you.
5: It could be.
0: This is your time, Bonnie.
5: Cool, awesome. Thanks, guys.
4: All right, Bonnie. Now, as we say, if you're not sure, say pass, because we may have time to come back, all right?
5: Okay, cool.
4: Bonnie, good luck, because here we go. Here comes question number one. What is my first name?
5: Amanda.
4: Question two. What type of fish was Nemo?
5: Clownfish.
4: Question three. How many sides are there on a dice?
5: Six.
4: Question four. What's the predominant language of New Zealand?
5: Maori? Māori?
4: Oh. And you pronounced it beautifully. It's English. English. That's still their predominant language.
0: Yeah, Bonnie.
4: Oh, plops, Bonnie.
0: And I liked when you counted out all the sides of the dice.
4: It's like you had one in your hand and we caught you at some gambling saloon.
0: Bonnie, are you wandering around with dice in your pocket? Or at least hanging from the rearview mirror. Bonnie, thank you.
5: That's okay. Thank you too, guys. Have
4: Thanks,
5: a great day.
4: Bonnie. Have a good weekend.
0: You can also register if you'd like Bonnie has done, jonesyandamanda.com.au to play Instagram. It'll be back on Monday.
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10: Sunny for the west coast tomorrow. Winds northeasterly, 15 to 25 kilometres an hour, turning northerly, 20 to 30 during the morning. Overnight temperatures falling to between 3 and 6. Daytime temps are getting up to 17 to 22. The eastern Eyre Peninsula, mostly sunny, areas of morning frost. Winds northerly, 15 to 25 kilometres an hour, becoming light in the late afternoon. Then becoming northerly, 15 to 20 in the evening. Overnight temperatures falling to between 1 and 4. Daytime temps reaching around 16. The lower Eyre Peninsula, sunny, winds northeasterly, 15 to 20 kilometres an hour, turning northerly, 15 to 25 during the morning. Overnight temps falling to around 4, daytime temperatures reaching around 16.
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14: 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And it is back. Day three. Can we keep this going? Your incredible stories all around the theme of the wrong. We have some more brilliant stories lined up if you want to take part. 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

0: Christian O'Connell Show. So many great stories this week on the show. Under the theme, The Wrong. Miriam, Christian, our 23-year-old daughter, had a dame procedure at the Royal Melbourne Hospital. My husband was able to pick her up from hospital once she was done. On our family chat, I could see their conversation. She was right outside the Royal Melbourne Hospital emergency department entry door, very visible from the road. My husband keeps driving past the emergency department, does not see her. No parking, obviously, drives around again. Daughter getting very annoyed with the old man. The conversation's on repeat. Dad cannot find daughter. I interrupt their chat. What hospital are you at? The Children's Hospital. She's 23.
1: But she's my child.
0: Gotta let go, man. Christian, my husband and I accidentally booked the wrong month for our flights to visit family in Queensland over Christmas. I mean, Christmas falls on 1 month only every year. There is no excuse. And we get a text on Virgin Air in October saying, oh, you just missed your flight. In October?
2: Oh, that sucks.
0: Shane sent this one, The Wrong. Christian, my dad is the biggest giant, and I've never seen him cry. Giants cry. I don't know whether that's a typo.
1: Biggest giant. Biggest, yeah.
0: Anyway, he's never seen his dad cry. One day I get him from school and he's crying to my nana on the phone about our beloved Puss-Puss has been hit by a car and he had to bury it in the backyard earlier. As he's crying on the phone, Puss-Puss walks along the windowsill right in front of us. He'd buried the wrong cat. To this day, we're not sure whose cat it was. But it was a pretty dead ringer for Puss-Puss.
1: Dead ringer indeed.
0: Yes, this cat really doesn't want to go to the other side. Get in the ground. Christian, The Wrong. On the second day of kindergarten, my dad dropped me at the wrong school. It looks pretty schoolish to me. They're all the same. Woke on madness. We're walking through the grounds, none of which looked familiar to me. My dad was quickly met by a teacher who noticed my uniform and the name of the school didn't match up. I directed him to the actual school, which was across the road.
1: These are
0: incredible. How many is wrong involving kids? In fact, they're all involving dads.
1: Yeah.
0: There's no wrong mum story about a child. It's 100% dads. Jane, what is your story about The Wrong?
3: I actually have another dad story for you.
0: What are the odds? All right, Jane, what have you got?
3: My dad had to sit through 1.5 calisthenics concerts because he went the wrong night. And it took him half the concert to realise that neither of his daughters had actually been on stage yet.
0: Oh, no. And there's time he's not getting back.
3: He's 2 hours late coming home, so mum's frantic. It was before mobiles. And then, yeah, poor dad had to go back the next night and watch an entire calisthenics concert again.
0: Wowee. That's incredible. Jane, great story. Thanks for calling, mate. Have a lovely weekend.
3: You too.
0: Let's get Pauline on here. Pauline, what is your story about The Wrong?
4: So this is a few years ago. My brother came over for dinner, bought himself some takeaway carbonara on the way. The pizza shop hadn't put the lid on properly, so first round about, the lid comes off, the carbonara's all over the car, on the seat, under the seat, trim, absolutely everywhere. Being a protective older sister, we went back down to the pizza shop. He's not really confrontational. I went into the pizza shop, I explained what had happened, his car's now going to smell like this forever. They weren't really helpful, didn't want to take accountability, I kept insisting, this is not right. So anyway, they gave me another carbonara and we left, got in the car and my brother was pretty quiet. It's at that point he said it was actually that other pizza shop I went into.
1: Did you go back, Pauline?
4: No, I couldn't.
0: No,
4: I
0: you can't. No, you can't.
4: I live locally.
0: No.
4: Yeah.
0: No.
4: And
0: no,
4: to
0: you
4: this
0: can't.
4: Day, I feel like I should go back and at least buy something and give them a tip. But, yes. No.
0: Pauline, epic story. Epic story. Thank you very much for sharing that. You have a lovely weekend. Thanks for calling.
4: You too. Thank you. Bye.
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12: Sunny for the west coast tomorrow. Winds northeasterly, 15 to 25 kilometres an hour, turning northerly, 20 to 30 during the morning. Overnight temperatures falling to between 3 and 6. Daytime temps are getting up to 17 to 22. The eastern air peninsula, mostly sunny, areas of morning frost. Winds northerly, 15 to 25 kilometres an hour, becoming light in the late afternoon, then becoming northerly, 15 to 20 in the evening. Overnight temperatures falling to between 1 and 4. Daytime temps reaching around 16. The lower air peninsula, sunny, winds northeasterly, 15 to 20 kilometres an hour, turning northerly, 15 to 25 during the morning. Overnight temps falling to around 4, daytime temperatures reaching around 16.
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2: 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Madonna is our feature artist. She released her debut album this week in 1983 and will spend some time with Kim Wilde.
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12: Sunny for the west coast tomorrow. Winds northeasterly, 15 to 25 kilometres an hour, turning northerly, 20 to 30 during the morning. Overnight temperatures falling to between 3 and 6. Daytime temps are getting up to 17 to 22. The eastern Eyre Peninsula, mostly sunny, areas of morning frost. Winds northerly, 15 to 25 kilometres an hour, becoming light in the late afternoon. Then becoming northerly, 15 to 20 in the evening. Overnight temperatures falling to between 1 and 4. Daytime temps reaching around 16. The lower Eyre Peninsula, sunny, winds northeasterly, 15 to 20 kilometres an hour, turning northerly, 15 to 25 during the morning. Overnight temps falling to around 4, daytime temperatures reaching around 16.
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9: Sunny for the west coast tomorrow. Winds northeasterly, 15 to 25 kilometres an hour, turning northerly, 20 to 30 during the morning. Overnight temperatures falling to between 3 and 6. Daytime temps are getting up to 17 to 22. The eastern Eyre Peninsula, mostly sunny, areas of morning frost. Winds northerly, 15 to 25 kilometres an hour, becoming light in the late afternoon. Then becoming northerly, 15 to 20 in the evening. Overnight temperatures falling to between 1 and 4. Daytime temps reaching around 16. The lower Eyre Peninsula, sunny, winds northeasterly, 15 to 20 kilometres an hour, turning northerly, 15 to 25 during the morning. Overnight temps falling to around 4, daytime temperatures reaching around 16.
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12: Sunny for the west coast tomorrow. Winds northeasterly, 15 to 25 kilometres an hour, turning northerly, 20 to 30 during the morning. Overnight temperatures falling to between 3 and 6. Daytime temps are getting up to 17 to 22. The eastern Eyre Peninsula, mostly sunny, areas of morning frost. Winds northerly, 15 to 25 kilometres an hour, becoming light in the late afternoon. Then becoming northerly, 15 to 20 in the evening. Overnight temperatures falling to between 1 and 4. Daytime temps reaching around 16. The lower Eyre Peninsula, sunny, winds northeasterly, 15 to 20 kilometres an hour, turning northerly, 15 to 25 during the morning. Overnight temps falling to around 4, daytime temperatures reaching around 16.
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10: 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Good morning, Rio.
11: Good morning.
10: And welcome back to the show, Patsy.
12: Oh, hey, it's so good to be back. Morning, everyone.
10: Good to see you, mate. So you came down with this lurgy that's spreading like wildfire at the moment. Yeah. So you're off Thursday and Friday. Now you pass it on to your poor husband, Chris.
12: He woke up Saturday morning and I could tell he was sick. I said, oh, no, I've spread the love. He said, well, you were breathing in my face all night. I said, well, you could have gotten the spare bed. You know, it's like it just goes through everyone, doesn't it, in the house when there's sickness?
10: Yeah, but it's tough because it's you guys, and then you also got to look after your kid.
12: Oh yeah, I know, but they don't really
10: understand you being ill.
12: Oh no,
10: yeah.
12: No.
10: They're still like, you go, yeah, not feeling very well. What's for dinner? Yeah, I'm not feeling very well. Yeah, but when will dinner be?
12: It's a bit like having a cat. It's like a human cat when you've got a teenager in the
10: house. Yes, it is. Feral.
12: That's right.
10: And slightly trainable.
12: Yeah, there might have been one point across the weekend where I grumbled to Chris, well, I still had to do washing and everything else when I was sick. You know, it's
10: this
12: like
10: sounds like my wife
12: dead.
10: And I. Hey, Pat, I've got to thank you for your recommendation a couple of weeks ago on
12: what
10: Double Thumbs Up. House of Prairie.
12: Oh, did you like it?
10: It's not my show, but I've lost my wife to that show. Oh. Well, more importantly, I've lost my wife to the guy in it.
12: Oh, yes, the Australian.
10: That guy's a smoke show.
12: Slips by me at the moment, but he was on Home and Away.
11: Oh,
12: I can't think of his name. I'm going to have to Google him. But isn't it beautifully shot?
10: My God, it is. I watched like the first episode. It's really, what's the word? Wholesome.
12: Yes.
10: Yeah.
12: It is.
10: It's actually very good.
12: It's a beautiful
10: However, game. I've lost my wife to it. So we were in Sydney all last week. When I came back, she was like, I haven't even stopped, Chris. Oh. And you know when you go on Netflix, I went, it's not time to do 7 hours of House on the Prairie. Oh, that was at midnight, Chris. Why didn't you just go to bed? Staying up late with that smoke show. Plus, I saw on her laptop, she had an open tab on him.
12: Oh, really?
11: On Google Images.
10: Yes. Yeah.
12: And it keeps, every time I Google it, it brings up the old Little House on the Prairie. But it's very, very watchable. And it's so beautifully shot.
11: That's watchable.
12: It's just stunning. Yeah.
11: Luke Bracey, is that the
12: That's
11: one?
12: That's it, Luke Bracey.
11: He is hot.
12: Thank
11: Confirmed
12: you.
11: Confirmed.
10: Yeah. He is a good-looking rooster.
12: Yeah.
10: He looks like an old-fashioned movie star. That's how they all used to look.
12: Yes, he does. No, he's brilliant at it. He's just so natural on the screen.
10: My wife is trying to get me to watch it, but it's too old-timey.
12: Oh, no.
10: No, anything that's down at the creek and they're washing clothes.
12: But there's a beautiful story to it, though, Christian, like a lovely, an undertone of just how hard it was on the frontier and, you know, land rights at the time and how, it's a very deep story. It's not just about,
10: It just seems bleak to me.
12: Oh, no, it's not.
10: No, any scene I sort of oversee that she's watching, it's like sad music and someone can't afford the bacon at the local grocer's.
12: Yes.
11: And don't forget the exciting element of land rights.
10: Oh, you had me at land rights.
11: So sexy.
12: Oh, it was so tough.
10: That's why
12: did.
10: I stopped watching that big TV show with Billy Bob Thornton, Landman. It's just about oil land rights and contracts. I'm like, what? I'm meant to be rooting for the billionaires? Oh, when are these billionaires going to get a break and get more land to pillage and ruin?
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0: Christian O'Connell's show. You can let us know what happened to you over this weekend in three words. Three word weekend. Pastor, you miss a nightmare of a show Friday.
1: Oh.
0: Just technical problems like I've never had in my entire career.
1: Oh, you're kidding.
0: We never managed to actually resolve the technical issues and properly be able to do the show until 8 a.m.
1: Oh, you're joking.
0: In fact, no, we could have had a great lion and just rocked up at 10 to 8.
1: No.
0: Knock off an hour. It's easy.
1: Oh, what happened?
0: We don't know.
2: We still don't know.
0: Engineers are being woken up.
1: Oh.
0: Made to come into the studio. At one point, there was three engineers gathered around literally, I think it was about four different monitors, literally scratching their heads.
1: Oh, no, that's not what you want, is it?
0: Well, there was just some glitch where it's kind of essential in the job. We couldn't hear ourselves.
2: No, couldn't hear or each other.
0: No, or callers. And so they weren't sure if the microphone was going live on air.
1: Right.
0: And so they said, look, apparently they worked out the best way to do this was to try and go 1-2-1-2 during a song. And then because this had been going on an hour by now, I then screamed because I thought the microphone was broken. It turns out it wasn't. People actually heard this, Patsy. 1-2-1-2-1-2-1-2. And then, then no talking from us from 45 minutes.
1: Oh, no. Oh, you poor.
0: They were messaging the show actually thinking we were being attacked or something had happened.
2: Alien invasion.
0: Well, yeah, it's a bit odd. It's something like, he really hasn't got anything to say today. Oh. I guess it was going to happen at some point. He'd run out. Oh. Is he going to play songs now for the rest of his career?
1: Oh, that's you would have needed a Bex and a good lie down after Friday's show.
0: It was crazy.
2: Oh. It was crazy.
0: It was just weird. Just really, when you come to work, you're there. You actually want to do the show.
1: Do it.
0: And also, bless them, the listeners are actually messaging in very concerned, like, no one said anything for 40 minutes. Someone actually said, do you need us to send someone or send for help? Because all they heard was he just scream.
1: Oh,
0: now, Patsy, what is your three-word weekend?
1: Mine is definitely easing into Sunday. So we touched on everyone in the house being sick, the love god particularly sick with this lurgy that I very kindly gave him. So couldn't sleep in bed Saturday night. He said, oh, at about 4:30 a.m. it was. He said, I'm going to get up and just lay on the lounge. It was all stuffed up. You know when you can't breathe and you're
0: horrible.
1: Tossing and turning. It was feverish. So he went and slept on the lounge, and then I was rudely...
0: That's nice of you to give up the lounge for him as well. So he just established he can't breathe, and he's feverish, and yeah, it's best to just sleep out in the wild.
1: No, it was his choice.
2: I'll take the queen bed.
0: I'll just stay here in my boudoir.
1: Super king, actually. But no, so he went on to move on to the lounge, and then I was very rudely awakened yesterday morning, Sunday, which should be asleep in and a very, like, easy like a Sunday morning... by this screaming music. Have we got audio?
0: This is the actual recording. What is this?
1: This is our surround sound. Mind you, this is recorded from our bedroom. So he's up the other end of the house. And he's watching Masters of the Universe, but he'd fallen asleep and he's sleeping through all this. The rest
0: of
1: the house.
0: Is he near? Is his head near this? It's like falling asleep in an IMAX.
1: He's like three
0: meters away. What's he watching? A dodgy copy of The Odyssey?
1: Oh, it was insane. I didn't know what on earth was happening. Like there were choppers over the house. I didn't know what it was. He'd fallen asleep during Masters of the Universe. Oh, my God. I've never jumped up out of bed so quick. I didn't know what on earth was... It's not good for a woman my age to be woken like that on a Sunday morning.
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0: 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How's your weekend? What is your three-word weekend? Rhea, what's your three-word weekend?
1: Mine is outlasted by oldies. On Friday night, I had a 100th birthday party.
0: Wow.
1: Not for a 100-year-old, but my friend Alex and her mum, Julie. Alex was turning 30 and her mum was turning 70
0: next week.
1: Combined it, had a 100th birthday party with all her friends and all the mum's friends.
0: Oh, what a lovely thing to do.
1: It was awesome.
0: Good fun.
1: It was so much fun. What I underestimated was the ability of these 70-year-olds to drink. Because these 7-year-olds
0: always underestimate their ability. Always underestimate their ability to drink, please.
1: These 70-year-old Russians, oh my God. It was fine.
0: Well, they also don't know when it's going to be their last drink. You know?
1: Yeah.
0: Before they make that, go up that rainbow bridge to Heaven's Bar.
1: Because
0: Heavenly RSL waits for all of us, my friends.
1: I pride myself on my ability to like stay out, to drink, to
0: You've
1: party.
0: Got a good constitution. Yes. You're a 30-something.
1: Thank you.
0: You've got vitality.
1: We had the initial party at Lazy Bones in Marrickville at this beautiful venue.
0: Then
1: we kicked on to their home. And it was 5 a.m. The sun was starting the sun was starting to come up.
2: Oh my
1: and I'm
2: Lord.
1: Like, well, the sun's up. It's time to go. Time to get out of here. And I'm falling asleep. And these 70-year-old Russians are still just punching their way through bottle after bottle of vodka.
2: What?
1: And they were heckling me as I left. Calling me soft,
0: God,
1: calling me a wuss.
0: Brutal.
1: Words in Russian I wasn't familiar with, but I don't think were complimentary. And I don't know what time they wrapped up, but they were kicking on well after we left. It was crazy.
0: My three-word weekend is Macca's Hot Date. I happened to be in a McDonald's over the weekend. So it's about 11 a.m. Saturday morning. And there was clearly a couple, middle-aged, not on a first date. I would guess it was a third date, but it's a third date. They're having a date there.
1: At McDonald's?
0: No, about 11 a.m.
2: Oh.
0: You know when you see something and you start stalking people? I took my AirPods out and I was like, whatever's going on here, this is now my entertainment. And I'm looking up to the gods going, thank you for placing me here. All of my life has led me to be here in this Macca's watching these two superstars. They opted for table service. I didn't know that was an option.
2: Can you even get that?
1: What does table service mean
0: well,
1: in McDonald's?
0: Well, you know when you go to the machine now, Macca's, and you do the order and then you go and wait for your lucky number to come up.
1: Yeah.
0: I didn't know it's like, either go pick up at the counter or table service.
2: Oh, fancy.
0: Nothing fancier. Fine dining in McDonald's.
1: And so they would bring out their meals like what, on the Macca's tray or something like that?
0: Yeah, so they were sat there and there was a little bit of semi-awkward chit-chat, you know, when you still get to know someone. It's clearly not a first date.
1: Mm.
0: So I would guess this is a third date.
1: Right.
0: But it was just a little bit odd that it was, you know, 11 o'clock, not even really sort of a brunch date at Macca's. They were both dressed up for it. He was wearing aftershave. She had perfume. Anyway, I decided to go and sit next to them.
1: Of course.
2: Not creepy at all.
0: And there was no one. There were other free tables.
1: Mm-hmm.
0: But I needed to just be near where they were.
1: You got to understand what's going on.
0: Front row seats to life, my friends.
1: And how was the conversation between
2: was
1: those
2: chit-chat?
0: Just, they were just out there.
1: Mm. Oh. They were just living.
0: Yeah. There was a lot going on between these two. Lovebirds. Yeah. This morning on the show, I want to talk about, you know, people talk about sort of weird first dates. Let's talk about unusual third dates. Macca's is that.
1: Right.
0: You know, third dates. No one ever talks about the second or third dates.
1: Mm.
0: I think they can be weirder sometimes when someone might take a wild shot and go, hey, let's try and do this.
1: Mm.
0: You know, so yeah, I want to hear today about unusual second or third dates. And congratulations to listener Carly. Her three-word weekend brought a house.
1: Oh,
0: that's great news.
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6: 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Madonna is our feature artist. 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
1: Silver Plus.
0: What up, Marcus? Thong Fu. Instead of Kung Fu.
1: Silver Plus.
0: Now, we all love amazing TV show, Succession.
1: Of course.
0: The Australian version. Succession. Succession.
1: Succession. Gold.
0: What on, Anthony? Changing Goons.
1: Gold.
0: What on, Amanda? Not Dancing with the Stars. Dancing at the Bar.
1: Silver.
0: Thank God Your Beer.
1: Silver.
0: What on, Stephen? The Bogan Girls.
1: Gold.
0: Esky and Hutch.
1: Gold.
0: Starsky and Hutch. That's good, Jason. Good morning, Jason in Sydney. Better Homes and Beer Gardens.
1: Yeah, gold.
0: Very good, Glenn. Not the show Jag. Dag.
1: That's going to be hard to beat. Gold plus.
0: Who's that? Tim Prowse.
2: Don't
0: well done.
2: Hear about Jag much
0: no,
2: these days.
0: No. But there's some person on the show who lives for that show. Sons of Nike, not Anarchy.
1: Silver Plus.
0: Instead of Bluey, Shuey.
1: Oh, God.
0: Lovely little kids TV show.
1: Haven't seen that episode.
0: No. Vicar of Dribbley.
1: Silver.
0: Sesame Steve. Instead of Sesame Street, Steve
1: bronze.
0: Irwin.
1: Oh, nah, bronze still.
0: Christian, I love Raisin Toast, and now they do a thick cafe cut that's even great just for dinner.
1: Ooh, you can have the cafe in your home.
0: I dream of Beanie.
1: Guess Silver Plus.
0: As a kid, I used to love the TV show Magnum PI, but there's a Bogan version now.
1: What is it?
0: Magnum DUI.
1: Oh, Gold.
0: He just
1: plus.
0: Gets a lift everywhere. God. Glenn Webber, that is very good. Magnum DUI. That's really made me laugh. Thank you, Glenn Webber. And then finally, not bananas in pyjamas, but bananas in Tiranas.
1: Oh, gold as well.
0: Bananas in Tiranas.
3: Coming down the road.
0: Everywhere.
1: Very good, guys.
0: Yeah, no,
1: very
0: it was beautiful, wasn't it?
1: In sync.
0: Yeah, in sync. No. All right, who is winning the first of many toasters we're giving away today, thanks to Bing Lee?
1: Glenn Webber, get that bread ready, because your Magnum DUI has won you a toaster.
0: Genius, well done. Brand new time waster this morning at 8:30, which is, of course,
1: Bird Band.
0: Is it?
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0: Christian O'Connell Show. So yesterday, what were you doing at 2 o'clock when that terrifying alarm went off on your phones? Because I was just suddenly thinking, we all would have forgotten about it.
1: Yeah.
0: Yeah, you just get on with your day. You know, you heard Patsy talk about the news, and then we all just get on with the days. You got so much that goes on in our heads and in front of us in any given day. And then suddenly at 2 o'clock, your phone just makes that noise. And what were you doing? I'd imagine there were, like, people in having a doctor's appointment. Dentists must have been carrying out fillings. Surgeons would have been doing operations. And suddenly they're thinking, what, is this a hospital alarm? Yeah. I have my noise-cancelling headphones on like I do every afternoon during the week, have my nap. It still got through the noise cancelling, so I was reassured that I would be saved in with my noise-cancelling headphones on, having my 2 o'clock nap yesterday. The noise, obviously designed to get our attention, but I'm thinking it's very stressful.
1: Very.
0: Surely, can we just, on behalf of radio and kind of sonic architectures, really, suggest some better noises? This, it's already scary as you got to pack up, grab everyone and Nana and the kids and run for high land. But why not have a little bit of a smile about this?
1: It would take the edge off because you see other people running around.
0: And then if that doesn't work... Go, kids, get in the car.
1: That's a good one.
0: You know, and then if he finds out it's a false alarm, oh, Elmo, just because you got that button now, don't misuse it, mate. All right, Patsy, what were you up to?
3: I was with the dishwasher man. He'd come at 2 o'clock. He was coming between, I got the window, between 2 and 6, and he came bang on 2. And so
1: unheard of to come bang on time.
3: I know. No, wow. He's brilliant. So I was kind of staring at his plumber's crack as he was in the dishwasher.
0: An average Monday then.
3: And thinking, how much is this going to cost?
0: What, to stare at his crack?
3: That's what that was.
0: Amazing the things you can get on Airtasker. And Rio, what were you doing at 2 o'clock, dare I ask?
1: Unfortunately, I was not staring at any plumber's crack. I was roused from my beautiful magnesium bath that I was indulging in at 2 p.m.
3: Oh,
0: you weren't having a bath in the middle of the afternoon. Who are you, Winston Churchill?
3: Some mad king.
0: Yeah, it is.
1: It felt illegal, actually. I've never done it before. It felt wrong.
3: It's the best.
1: Because, you know, but it's nice,
3: the daytime
1: isn't it?
3: Bath is the best.
1: Oh, it was lovely.
0: Was it? Yeah. A magnesium one, you say?
1: Yeah, I was tricked into it by a very cunning... You know how at gyms, occasionally they'll have some guy with a table there selling his wares?
0: I always buy whatever they sell. I just feel really sorry for them. They look like they've invested money in it and stuff like that.
1: Yes, yeah. It's like, I think it's his own business. And he got me in, and I'm a sucker for this. Any sort of compliment, he was like, oh, I saw you smashing out your chest over there. And I was like...
3: salesman.
1: I'm glad you noticed, because yes, I was smashing it out. Thank
0: you. I was doing cable flies, hitting you PB.
1: I'm glad you've got a keen eye for hard work.
0: Oh, it's nice to speak to a fellow pro.
3: So how many bottles of this stuff did you buy?
1: One bottle, but it works out to $12 a bath, which isn't a great...
0: Wow.
1: It's not
0: That's
1: a great...
0: a lot of money.
1: It's a lot of
0: $12
1: money.
0: $12 for a bath you can just run for free.
1: I got the feeling
0: you can go down the supermarket and get those magnesium flakes.
1: I know. But he said I was commenting on my chest, and I was like, you know what, I am an elite athlete. I probably will need a magnesium
0: bath. You
1: can't
0: just have what ordinary people have.
1: Exactly.
0: You need pro level magnesium bath salts. And did it help relax those chest, those pecs?
1: Yes,
0: the delts?
1: You know, it really
0: And the
1: did.
0: Scaps?
1: Yes,
0: the traps?
1: Yes.
0: And the traps? They're looking a bit more relaxed today.
1: Yeah, the traps are feeling more limber than they ever have.
0: We call it, every Tuesday, we call it Trap Tuesday. So you were asleep and got woken up?
1: Yeah, well, I was just deep into my
0: $12 bath.
1: Bath.
0: That's why it needs to be this sound.
1: That would have been much nicer.
0: Or sad news today about the passing yesterday of the great Bill Oddie. One of the greatest TV shows ever. If you have a certain age, as a play this.
15: Goody,
0: oh my God.
15: Goody, goody, yum, yum.
0: Awesome theme tune as well. Listen to this. If you're a similar vintage to Pat's and I, if I said two words to you, Kitten Kong, you're about there. Just the most delirious fun you could have as a kid was watching the Goodies. Everything that Monty Python were doing for adults, the Goodies were doing for kids all around the world.
1: Wow.
0: Oh, yeah, absolutely brilliant. Very sad news about a great man. One of the original Goodies, Bill Oddie.
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Christian O'Connell Show. Extra time wasted today. We're looking for your Bogan TV show. Sebastian's show, you win thanks to Bing Lee. Better living every day. It's not just a tagline. It's a promise. A smart Breville toaster. Christian, I am a total Monday winner. Found a new home yesterday. Jasmine Fuller, congratulations. All right, Bogan TV.

0: Christian O'Connell show yesterday, 2 p.m. Who got to press and set it all in motion?
1: Oh,
0: where was it done?
2: The big red button.
0: Yes. Are there two that got to be depressed at the same time, like we see in movies with the two keys?
2: Yes, yeah.
0: The key codes? How did that all happen where suddenly, incredible thing this day and age, to be able to alert every single phone in Australia, a country this size as well. But not everyone has had the alarm yesterday. And now I think some people are concerned. Mm. Like, why were they deselected? So we're asking, what were you doing yesterday at 2 o'clock? Yum, yum. Christian, I was at the photocopier when the alarm went off. The eerie part was hearing all the other phones echoing down the hallways. Christian, I was on yard duty when the alarm went off. A little boy at the school asked if we had been bombed.
1: Oh, my God.
0: That's so sad. Oh, blimey.
2: But, I mean, they hadn't.
0: Honey. Christian, I was at Irwin's 80th birthday get-together. We all know Irwin.
2: Who's Irwin?
0: I'm pretend. I don't know, but just it's nice to play it off. Oh, yeah. Shout out to Irwin. Rocking the big 8-0. By the way, Irene Gold was 103 yesterday.
2: Oh, wow. She is incredible.
0: Yes. This is a listener who we helped celebrate her 100 3 years ago.
2: Mm.
0: We sent you in a limo, and the main thing you did was went round and did a number two in a toilet.
2: I was busting before
0: and
2: the limo.
0: And made a 100-year-old get a hammer and mallet and break it up.
2: Not true, man. Well, she's 103.
0: 103.
2: Amazing. Diva.
0: Yeah, yeah. I wonder if she knows Irwin.
2: She's got 23 years on it.
0: Christian Bronwyn in Sydney. I was doing some face-to-face training as part of my job. Face-to-face. My trainer forgot about it and got a surprise when it went off. Christian, I'm in the Blue Mountain. I was dutifully waiting for the alarm. It didn't go off. Oh. I guess I'm one of the expendables. yeah. I love this one from Jordan. Christian, I was watching my phone, counting down in excitement, and felt so underwhelmed at the sound. I felt like I'd missed out on a jump scare. Christian, I'm a teacher. I was in the school canteen when there was a cacophony, great word, Katharina, of emergency alarms going off. When I scan the room, seeing all these embarrassed kids because they're not supposed to have phones, all I could yell was, sprung bad!
2: Yeah. Sprung bad!
0: Sprung bad! Yeah. Christian, 2 p.m. yesterday was at the checkout Bunnings. It scared the hell out of all of us. Christian, I was teaching a bunch of adults how to use computers. Oh, maybe Rio you could go to next week's 1 at 2 o'clock for that one. Christian, I work as an assistant principal and had to laugh when all the children's phones went off in their bags for these phones they're not meant to have. Daryl works a night shift. He was fast asleep, didn't hear anything. Christian, do you think that all the hidden secret jail phones went off yesterday as well as at 2 p.m.? I'd love to know.
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1: 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I texted him or I will start without you, but I'd accidentally texted the painter. 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
1: Christian O'Connell Show. One of the best phone-ins we've ever done this morning. If you missed them so far, check out today's podcast when it goes up. The Wrong. That is the theme of, I get the feeling, the week now. We'll be coming back to it tomorrow on the show. Your stories about the wrong, like Sarah Brand here. Christian, my manager, was being picked up at Melbourne Airport by a new sales rep. We hadn't met yet, and he didn't know what it looked like, but he actually picked up the wrong lady in the queue. And he had to do a loop and drop her back off and then try and find me. Christian, I thought you'd like this story as a cat owner yourself. Last month, my cat disappeared. A week ago, I found him and brought him back into the house. But yesterday morning, my actual cat came back.
16: Uh-huh.
1: Now I have two identical cats. Oh. She sent me a photo.
16: Oh, wow.
1: They look exactly the same. Oh, wow. Black tabby cats with like a white bib. They're exactly the same. Oh, wow. And also it kind of lends us into

0: I've just seen a story drop into my inbox entitled The Wrong Toilet. We'll save that for tomorrow. Right now, though, what are the odds? Your stories of coincidence and chance every week on the show, like these.
1: My daughter, Chloe, put me on to Christian. As I'm driving, I'm thinking, I wonder what Christian O'Connell looks like. And you wouldn't believe it, there's a billboard on the side of the road with your face on it.
2: My ex-husband's father went on a trip with a group of Vietnam War veterans back over to Vietnam. And these little local kids came up to them wanting to sell things. One little boy had a set of dog tags, and they flipped them over, and the name on them was the name of one of the men in the travel party, and they were his tags that he'd lost while serving over there.
0: All right, if you've got a story about coincidence and chance, we're looking for them now. We'll take your stories next.
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0: Christian O'Connell Show. Christian, I know you've moved on, but my small thing, big joy, is pulling into the BP servo in the middle of Wollongong to fill up and find they still offer driveway service. They fill your car up, whether it's raining, hail or shine. I reckon it's got to be one of the last places on earth that still does this. I haven't seen that for years.
1: No, I mean,
0: I'd love to know where other than the BP in Wollongong is still offering that driveway service. It feels like a service from another time.
1: Mm. Yeah, maybe Americans, do they do that?
0: Yes.
1: Yeah, in movies they do, but I don't know if they do in real life.
0: No, I'd love to know if anywhere else does do it. But thanks for your message. And Mel, Christian, I always eat the marshmallow as well.
1: Ah, Mel, come on.
0: I'm with Mel. I don't think I'm going to put it in the hot chocolate.
1: What are you
0: Because it's going to get
1: all
0: that horrible kind of breaky gooiness.
2: That's exactly the
0: best. You know,
2: best
0: milk
2: part
0: curdles. That's what it's going to be like.
1: Nothing like that.
3: Denying yourself.
0: Oh, no. It's all going to be all gooey and lumpy, you like chewing gum swilling around in there.
1: No, you can't go dry with a marshmallow.
0: You can, because actually, what I'm thinking is you're flouring up your mouth. Like, you know, if you're powerlifting, you know, and all doing Olympic power lifts, then you chalk up your hands, you know, and you grab the barbell. Up and over. Same thing with the marshmallow. It's powdering up your mouth.
1: Okay.
0: Better consistency. It's there to greet and sort of hold the hot chocolate.
1: No, it's just, it's much better melted and gooey.
0: No,
1: creamy and
0: I don't want curdled hot chocolate.
1: It's not one curdle your hot
0: chocolate,
1: man.
0: You're trying to push curdling on me. All right, this is The Wrong. Bianca, good morning.
4: Good morning, team. How are you?
0: We're good, Bianca. Welcome to the show and thanks for calling. What's your story about The Wrong?
4: So with The Wrong, when I was in my early 20s, I was living in an apartment complex in Melbourne. And we know with the fobs, you can only get to a certain floor with these apartments. So went about it, went in the lift, got out the lift, went to what I thought was my apartment. And it turns out that it wasn't. And I walked in on a lovely family sharing dinner. They screamed, I screamed, and all I could do was walk out. And I still can't figure out how I got to that floor. So. Went around and it was my apartment. I just lived two floors up.
0: It was the right apartment, wrong floor.
4: Right apartment, wrong floor.
0: You would have scared the hell out of somebody as well. And obviously you scared yourself as well. They scared you. You scared them.
4: I had no idea what was going on. And you know, I was telling my partner
0: today,
4: story yesterday. And he was telling me it was because I liked the party in my early 20s. I was like, that's the reason why.
0: Bianca, thank you very much for your story, mate. Thanks for calling. Have a good day.
4: No problem. You too.
0: Jude, good morning, Jude. Welcome to the show. Thanks for calling.
5: Good morning. Jude. Hi, everyone.
0: Jude, they all say hi back. They didn't say anything, actually. Incredibly rude.
3: Hey, Jude.
0: Hey, Jude. That's better, guys. And now, Jude, what's your story for us, mate?
5: So my husband was looking to buy a car online, and I think this is one of the most expensive The Wrong stories you had. The online auction was occurring on a day that I actually had to go to court with a friend because she had a few extra speeding tickets. And so I'm sitting in the courtroom watching the online auction, trying to work out how to use it to make sure I'm bidding on the right car and everything. I pushed on the button to make sure that that's how you put in a bid, and I accidentally bought the wrong car.
0: Oh, wow.
1: No.
0: What happened next?
5: Well, I had to go then tell my husband that I bought the wrong car, and we had to then go pick it up from the auction house, and we ended up reselling it because it was the wrong one. We didn't want that one. So,
0: What did you get?
5: It was a Ford something or other on that I accidentally bid on. I didn't even know because I was just trying to see which button to push to place my bid, and I bought the wrong car.
0: Oh, my God, what a nightmare. Jude, great story. We'll send you a prize. Thanks for calling.
5: Thank you.
0: Do you remember this happened? We had a call maybe a year ago. Was bidding on something, and the cat got on the keyboard. My cat does
1: this. On eBay or something.
0: Yeah, and the cat pressed return and put a bid on it. Let's take out the audio. That's one the team won't remember. Let's get one final one before Patsy's news. We've got time for Jane here. Morning, Jane.
6: Good morning. So my story is about getting carpet laid in our beach house. The contractor rang halfway through the job, just asking a few questions regarding the position of the new carpet. But the penny dropped to me because I said, I don't actually have a couch there. After a few other questions, I said, what number are you actually at in the street? He ran to the front of the house, checked, realised he was two doors down at my neighbour's house.
2: Just get in.
6: Had left their front door open.
0: It's a very Aussie thing, isn't it?
6: He slashed all the carpet to remove the old carpet.
0: Oh, no.
6: Correct.
0: Well, they're all business, those guys. They've got other houses to go to. They're not faffing around.
6: Yeah, no, exactly. He was getting the job done. He did it really well.
0: Wow.
6: So then realised he had to relay my neighbour's carpet for free.
0: What a legend.
6: What he'd done, yes, yeah.
0: This is an incredible story. Honestly, yeah. Jane, we had some incredible ones yesterday. I'm going to give you a $250 Chemist Warehouse voucher. Brilliant story.
6: Oh, thank you so much.
0: Pleasure.
6: Have a wonderful day.
0: And you. Thank you very, very much.
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0: Christian O'Connell Show. Christian, there's a servo Il Mildura that still pumps you full. Brian Servo, Miami on the Gold Coast, driveway service. So that's three places still keeping it alive in Australia. Christian, it's Matt from Parramatta again. Hi, Matt. My wrong, when my mum was making a caramel slices for us, I thought she'd left extra caramel in the fridge, so I decided to get a chug of it. It was gravy.
1: Oh. Oh, yeah.
0: When you expect sweet, but you get gravy, Christian, it's a shock.
1: Cold gravy.
0: Oh, yeah.
1: Coagulated.
0: Oh, oh. Coagulated. Today is World Shakespeare Day, and we know on this show what you come to the show for. Shakespeare content.
1: Mm-hmm.
0: SC, what we call it in the trade. Shakespeare songs.
1: Mm-hmm.
0: I'm still not convinced.
1: No, they
0: this
1: will
0: is
1: get
0: the
1: it.
0: Right one.
1: They will get
0: you know,
1: it.
0: I'm just not convinced. Bogan TV shows, yes. Shakespeare songs?
1: We have range.
0: You're a rarely learned man at this time of the morning on the dial, Rio. They the rest of us are in the gutter.
1: No, they are smart, learned listeners.
0: And also, what better way to reward someone for keeping the spirit and the wit of Shakespeare alive than $250 to spend at Red Rooster.
1: The bard's chicken of choice.
0: Oh, he loved a chook. You heard me right. $250 to spend at Red Rooster. 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You get a chicken. You get a chicken. You, not you, you just started. But you can have a chicken. That's Australia's favourite roast, only at the Red Rooster. Shakespeare, according to the producer on this show, Shakespeare invented 3,000 words.
1: I've heard that.
0: Yeah, including alligator, bedroom, road, kissing, undress, zany.
1: Bedroom? Yeah. They didn't have a word for bedroom before yes. Shakespeare.
0: They were like, why don't you and I go over there?
2: It was their chambers, wasn't it?
0: Yes. All right, so Shakespeare songs.
1: Mm-hmm.
0: Ham Let It Be.
1: That's good. Silver Plus.
0: Don't patronise me. Well, you got a little participation award for me. That's good. Well done, little Timmy.
1: Mine are pretentious.
0: To be or not to Billie Jean.
1: Silver.
0: King Lear on me.
1: Gold.
0: Othello from the other side. Adele.
1: Yes, gold.
0: 12th Night Fever.
1: Gold.
0: He loved to party in his bedroom.
1: He did.
0: And Counting Crows loved, were very influenced by Shakespeare, actually. Ah. That's right, Bard to Handel. Bard to Handel.
1: Silver Plus.
0: Yeah, yeah. What have you got?
1: Not one of their bigger tracks.
0: Yeah, no, but it's a great one. It's a great one. Hey, listen, we play Gautier.
1: That's true. Shake, shake, shake. Shake, shake, shake. Shakespeare booty.
0: Oh, Shakespeare wow, that is gold. See, that's what you get when you got 2 degrees, Rio. It's not wasted. It is. Gold.
1: Baby did a bard thing.
0: Oh, very good. Gold. I think you've mainly chosen this topic so you can showcase over the rest of us thicker kids. Basically, the people that listen to this show and some of the people that do the show are year repeaters. Always remember that.
1: Nothing wrong with that.
0: There's nothing wrong
1: with
0: that.
1: That means they've done Shakespeare twice as much as I have. So.
0: They did not do Shakespeare at my school.
2: Oh, really?
0: No,
2: in England?
0: No. Can you believe that?
1: What?
0: Not
2: That's
0: at my
2: terrible.
0: School. My school was quite a rough one. It was more like a prison than a school. More like a penitentiary for a place of learning.
1: We had to do so much bloody Shakespeare.
2: So did we. I loved it.
0: None.
1: Really?
0: No.
2: That's unbelievable. I'm shocked by
1: it. And now, look, it would have been so helpful. It could have been your time waster.
0: Yeah, you're right. I know. And what else have you got then?
1: One last one. Xanadu. Not a Shakespearean song. But you know what is? Much Ado. About nothing. Xanadu, Much Ado.
0: Wow, really, really rolling in the aisles with these ones, aren't they?
2: Oh, dear you.
0: Bloody hell.
1: This will be good. This will be good.
0: Yeah. All right, what have you got then? What have you got? Shakespeare songs. You heard me right. What a prize to sweeten the deal. $250 to spend at Red Rooster. Keep the spirit of the bard alive today. All right, text yours in 0475 031043.
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0: It's so Shakespearean. Oh, if the bard was going to have hot food, he would have gone to the Red Rooster.
1: Absolutely.
0: He didn't have time to faff around and sit down and get back that parchment, knock out some more great banger plays.
1: I think they had a little stall in the Globe where
0: they
1: could
0: did.
1: Go and...
0: they did. That's out the back there, and you can get a whole roast chicken for just $10. That's Australia's favourite roast, only at Red Rooster. $250 is a head of a price to spend at Red Rooster. All right. Shakespeare songs. What was he listening to on Shakespeare FM? Othello, is it me you're looking for?
1: Gold.
0: To be or not to Johnny be good.
1: Silver plus.
0: Well done, Edwin. Barred to the bone.
1: Oh, gold.
0: Well done, Lenny. A bard day's night.
1: Silver.
0: Played it the other day, just a shrew of us. Just a shrew of us.
1: Gold.
0: Well done, Amanda. My Verona.
1: Oh, that's clever.
0: Oh, very good, Tracy.
1: Silver plus.
0: Sledge Hamlet.
1: Oh, wow. Gold.
0: Maureen. Great name. If you got a baby and you don't know what to call it Maureen. Is it one of those good old names that come back around?
1: Yes.
0: Mo, for short. Anyway, side note. Elliot Dean, get out my Midsummer Night's Dream. Get into my car.
1: Silver.
0: And let's head to the Rooster. Much Ado About Nothing compares to you.
1: Ooh, silver plus.
0: Well done, Simon. Britney Shakespeare's.
1: That's funny. Silver.
0: Puck in the middle with you. Puck in the middle with you.
1: Gold.
0: Good to see a puck one in there. Yes. Well done, Joe. King Lear of Wishful Thinking.
1: Silver.
0: Midsummer of 69. The Baird Adams.
1: Oh, very good. Gold.
0: Ugly Kid Joe. They love Shakespeare, didn't they? Everything About Shrew. I hate everything about Shrew. Taming of.
1: The Shrew.
0: Well done, Jono.
1: Gold.
0: Return of the Macbeth. Return of the Macbeth.
2: Yes, indeed.
0: And this one in the middle of it, Edward Kitchen Hands. Not wrong one, mate.
1: Huh.
0: Yeah. We all live in Othello submarine.
1: Othello submarine.
0: Well done, Freddie. You rock me Amadeus. Yorick me Amadeus.
1: Very niche reference there.
0: Yes.
1: Gold.
0: Be all Bohemian raps to be.
1: Silver.
0: Shylocking on Heaven's Door.
1: Silver
0: That's
1: plus.
0: A very smart one. Well done, Sue. Shakespeare it in the car.
1: Sky.
0: Car. Mum. Can we get a little rooster?
1: Silver.
0: It's been a bard day's night. There, well done, Nathan.
1: Gold.
0: Okay, who's pulling into the rooster? Which one of our winners?
1: It's Mo.
0: Mo, Maureen Hunter. Well done. You are today's winner. We are back tomorrow on the show. It's, wow, we're into Friday tomorrow. What a crazy quick week. Tomorrow on the show, BFE, Big Friday Energy. We'll have the People's Playlist. And also, we will be doing a part 3 on The Wrong. There's a load more emails still coming in. They're brilliant. Your stories about The Wrong. Whatever the story is to do with the theme of The Wrong, we'll do some more tomorrow on the show. Christian at christianoconnell.com.au. That's my email. Thank you very much. Have a great day. We're back tomorrow. Take care.
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26: It's showtime.
0: Hi, hello, Amanda.
27: Hi, how are you?
0: Did you know today is the 212th day of the year?
27: Can we not do a countdown to how many days to Christmas, and on Monday will be a day closer?
0: Yeah. No, I'm not going to do that. I do have a flashback. When I was in third class in school, and I remember the teacher said to one of the kids in the class, hurry up, I want this done by the year 2000. I remember thinking, and this is in the 70s, what, how old will I be in the year 2000?
27: What about me? I worked on a show called Beyond 2000.
0: Yeah, and we're well beyond it.
27: Well beyond it. Mm-hmm. We thought we'd be eating space food sticks and flying around with jetpacks. Once a day, someone will still say to me, where's my jetpack?
0: Yeah.
27: Beyond 2000 never promised jetpacks.
0: You did.
27: Blame the Jetsons.
0: There's a lot of wacky pushbikes, those solar-powered cars.
27: Yeah, and people are still, you know, well, we do have electric cars,
0: yeah,
27: Brendan.
0: Yeah, but not solar-powered cars.
27: The future has come at us, but not in a way we expected.
0: Okay. General Rye, what he got on the weekend now that the Kingdom of Fools, your play.
1: Yeah, it's all wrapped
0: moderately
1: up.
0: Moderately successful play is finished.
1: Uh-huh. Yeah, well, I'm playing soccer.
0: Oh, good.
1: Yeah, that's good. That's
27: you
1: fine.
27: Know, why don't you challenge yourself and play soccer in a suit of armour?
1: Oh, yes.
0: Yeah.
27: Combine all your loves.
1: Yeah. Okay. All right, I'll give that a go.
27: He's not going to
0: give that a go.
27: He hasn't written that idea down in a diary.
0: Friday Field Sessions today. You know who's coming in for FFS?
27: I do, but you tell me.
0: What?
27: I know.
0: We know.
27: No, you haven't said it. Go on, say it.
0: Ian Moss.
27: Yes.
0: Troy Cassidy.
27: Yes.
0: Together at
27: They're going to be touring together. What a thrilling combination
0: of
27: people.
0: I'm excited. I'm beyond excited.
27: Are you?
0: Yes.
27: Beyond 2000 excitement.
0: You know, last week, Eastern Rosellas is going off like nobody's business.
27: We were on Dutch television and we posted it. And even Miles's dad, Joel, said, wow, that's cool. I said, yes, we're riding on the coattails of your 7-year-old son. And we've never been happier.
0: And you're the one that hogged all the footage, the Dutch TV footage. There was like barely a glimpse of Jonesy once again.
27: Even the Dutch know a star when they see one, Brendan. They know a Dutch oven when they see one too.
0: They've got no idea. The Fast Five is here, though. Would you like to play? Of course you would. 5CC.

0: It's Jonesy and Amanda driving you home. It's time.
1: How fast can this thing go?
2: Faster than the speed of light.
3: Jonesy and Amanda.
4: Fast Five.
0: When I say it's time, I mean it's time for the Fast Five. Five questions. Can you go all the way and answer all five questions correctly? If you do that, Amanda will say...
5: Your prize today for answering question five correctly, a $300 Woolworths grocery voucher, thanks to Skippy Peanut Butter.
0: Hot damn. Smoother than a fresh jar of Skippy.
5: Who sings that?
0: I know what you're doing.
5: Because you're supposed to say...
0: Oh, Bruno Mars.
5: And I say, and let's leave it like that.
0: Okay, and then everyone laughs. Everyone, Felix the Cat, holds their sides so they don't fall apart.
5: Has anyone's sides ever split from laughing?
0: You know what I find? Whenever time someone says something's hilarious, it's usually not hilarious. It's like when people say, oh, that's authentic. Yeah, that's not authentic. That's crap. Susan's in Belfield.
5: Hello, Susan.
6: Hi, how are you?
5: Very well, thank you. Here comes question number one for the Fast Five. What's the most widely spoken variety of Chinese?
6: Mandarin,
5: you got that quickly.
0: Ni hao.
5: It's got appeal. See, everyone's sides
0: Susan,
5: are splitting.
0: Feel free to laugh at that.
6: Thank you.
5: See, that's nicely done, Susan. Jonesy's giving me the pip. Will I keep going?
0: Susan?
5: I'm going to give you a poke in the navel. Will I stop?
6: Go for it.
0: Susan, Susan, please tell her to stop. Let's play Monster Mash.
7: Let's kick off this Monster Mash.
5: Susan, we've mashed two songs together. You will know the songs. See if you can guess them when they're munched like this.
8: This is

0: Rye, stop it. Gem My Rye, stop it. I can't take it.
1: It almost works, but not quite. What are the songs, Susan?
2: I think it's Major John and Elton John sings the other one.
1: Ryan. Susan. Susan may have got there. Yeah,
3: Major John.
1: No, well, she could have been talked around.
0: Yeah. We're being authentic here, man. Sorry, Susan. You are wrong. Let's see Jenny. She's in Perth.
1: Hello, Jenny.
4: Hey, how are you?
1: Very Mate. Well. This is they're two great songs. They don't work so well together. Have a listen. This is

0: I don't like it.
1: What are the songs?
2: It is Rocketman by Elton John.
1: Yes.
2: And Space Oddity by David Bowie.
1: Space Oddity by David Bowie.
0: Yeah, well, we'll give her that.
2: Yep.
3: Thank you, Ryan.
1: They should stay in their own lanes.
0: Jenny, Neil the Seal, who's gone viral for his mischievous antics in Tasmania, is what type of seal? A, a southern elephant seal, B, an Australian fur seal, or C, an Australian sea lion?
1: Have you seen Neil the Seal, Jenny?
0: Neil the Seal.
1: He's massive, and twice a year he visits the shores around Hobart and the beach towns, and they have to...
0: Runs amok.
1: He does run amok, and they try and divert traffic to keep him safe. What kind is he, A, B, or C?
2: I'm going to go B.
1: No, he's not an Australian fur seal.
0: It's a bit like when a man goes to Tasmania and runs amok.
1: Yeah, they have to put out traffic cones. Keep me safe.
0: Isn't it to keep the people safe from you?
1: It can go either way, Brendan.
0: We are into the Fast Five. Neil the Seal, who's gone viral for his mischievous antics in Tasmania, is what type of seal? Is he a southern elephant seal or a Australian sea lion?
4: Wind down with Jonesy and Amanda.
1: Here's a story about George Washington. 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During the aftermath of the Battle of Germantown, American soldiers found a small terrier. The dog's collar identified its owner as the British general occupying Philadelphia. George Washington ordered the dog to be cared for. It was fed, brushed, kept safe before being returned under a flag of truce. You can learn a lot from politicians and their love for dogs. And then there's this guy.
0: Sit down!
1: The gift that keeps on giving.
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5: 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Jonesy and Amanda.
4: 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Like siblings who know where the bodies are buried.
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1: How fast can this thing go?
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2: Fast five.
4: We have been talking about Neil the Seal. You may have seen Neil on television. He's gone viral for his mischievous antics in Tasmania. They have to put traffic cones up to make sure the traffic goes around him.
0: I liken it to
4: things.
0: When you were on the Rantan in Tasmania. You'll see a man around the drunken admiral in Hobart.
4: That's a very nice place,
0: that is
4: actually.
0: Get the chowder. That very is the nice. Best chowder you'll ever eat in your
4: the
0: life.
4: The question here is going to Shari in Dayton. Hello, Shari.
5: Hello.
0: Shari.
4: The question is, Neil the Seal, what type of seal is Neil? A, a southern elephant seal, or C, an Australian sea lion?
5: Southern elephant seal.
4: He is a southern elephant seal.
0: So, well, the backstory there, when does he come into Tasmania?
4: Well, they say that twice a year he visits the shores around Hobart.
0: Yep.
4: The Clarence City Council has spent more than $30,000 on traffic management and repairs during his recent stay at 7 Mile Beach. He's become a bit of a tourist attraction.
0: Yeah, well, maybe they should make hay while the sun shines. You know, people could, you know, maybe pay some money to have a look at Neil the Seal.
4: Oh, right. Collect money to go and look at Neil the Seal. They're already spending $30,000 on traffic management.
0: Oh, okay.
4: It should be a free to just free to come and look at Neil.
0: If you want to wallow around.
4: Yeah, go and do it.
0: In British towns and cities in the 19th century, Shari, what was the job of a knocker-upper? What did they do? Knocker-upper.
5: I'm going to guess maybe, like a lamb.
4: Sorry, Shari.
0: You know, we would have, we just don't have all day. I'm sorry. Lance is in Garbutt.
4: Hi, Lance.
6: Hi, how's it going?
0: Good,
4: very
0: thanks,
4: well,
0: Lance.
4: Thank you. So this was in the Industrial Revolution, the early years of such, when people had to get up. Oh, I don't want to give too much away.
0: Yeah.
4: People had to get to their jobs. So in British towns and cities, what was the job of the knocker-upper?
6: Wake people up.
4: Yeah, yeah. He had a big stick, or he or she used large poles or batons, pea shooters sometimes, to get to the bedroom windows and wake people up for work. They'd tap on them or knock on them.
0: Maybe
4: from the ground.
0: Is this something we could bring back? Someone that goes around like your local gym. Knocking up.
4: You know, well, Jim's knocking up. Do hotels still have the wake-up service, or does everyone have their own phones these days?
0: I don't know. Lance, can you answer that?
6: I think they do, I have heard that they still do.
4: Okay.
6: Like you can ring and book taxis for the next day and that.
4: Yeah, you can say, can you phone me and wake me up?
0: I haven't rung and booked a taxi for 1,000 years.
4: Mm. And when's the last time you booked a wake-up call to get home in time for, I won't say anything. Okay. Question number five. This is for you, Lance.
0: Lance, you're
4: here
0: all in.
4: Here we go.
0: Here we go.
4: Troy Cassidaly is touring later this year with which founding member of Cold Chisel for the Together Alone tour? So you'll have Troy. Who did you say?
6: Ian Moss.
4: Ian Moss.
0: You knew it, Lance. You knew it. And today, Friday Feels Session, we will see those two boys in this studio.
4: I'm excited to see what they do together.
0: I'm saying, what song would you like to see them do together, Lance?
6: Flame Trees.
0: Yeah, Flame Trees. Oh, hang on. I thought you were going to say Islands in the Stream. No. No.
4: Or Don't Go Breaking My Heart.
0: I was hoping for Bow River.
4: Well, we'll see. We'll see. But Troy Cassidaly and Ian Moss will be here in this very studio later in the show.
0: Lance, what about you? Congratulations. A big wake-up call for you. A $300 Woolworths grocery voucher thanks to Skippy Peanut Butter. Lance.
6: Thanks very much, guys.
4: Lance,
0: smoother
4: you are welcome.
0: A fresh jar of Skippy is our Lance. Thank you, mate. Have a good weekend. Fast Five, if you ever want to play, jonesyandamanda.com.au.
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7: for the drive home.

0: It's Jonesy and Amanda driving you home this Friday afternoon. Do you like James Bond?
1: Yeah. Well, I'm not a James Bond fanatic. I don't watch. Yep. I don't watch every one of the films. As you know, I struggle to know who the good guys and the bad guys are. I can't follow the plot lines. But yes, by and large, I do.
0: When I was a kid, my first James Bond movie that I saw at the movies was Moonraker with Roger Moore. Mm. And I went and I loved it so much, I got the book. And the book is very provocative. There's some really...
1: Saucy?
0: Yeah,
1: very. Has it off with everyone?
0: Well, yeah, as you would imagine in the movie, but it's quite detailed.
1: Well, they couldn't do that with Roger Moore. He was, you know, as he got older, people were saying, is he wearing a roll neck jumper or is that his neck? He was suave without being sexual.
0: Yeah, he was good.
1: Whereas, you know, the more recent James Bonds have been full on sexual. Sean Connery, sexual.
0: He was very, you know, money penny and pushy. But what I liked about Ian Fleming's writing was he sold it so well. And so in reading Moonraker, I started just reading a bunch of other Ian Fleming books. And this just came up in my algorithm just recently, what Ian Fleming used to do when he'd go writing. So when he was writing from Dr. No up to Moonraker and all that.
1: He'd say to his wife, it's research, sweetheart.
0: It's research. So he'd go to his place in the Bahamas or Bermuda or some sort of place like that over the 25th parallel. And then this is what his routine was when he was working.
1: I'm ready. What time would he get up in the morning?
0: He'd get up at 7:30 a.m. in the morning, Amanda. He'd get up with the birds and bathe.
1: And then they'd head home.
0: And bathe in the ocean. Then back for breakfast, scrambled eggs, and sit in the garden till 10 a.m. 10 a.m., sit down and write 1,500 words without looking back.
1: So is that a lot? That's not much, is it? 1,500?
0: No, not really, no.
1: It's the school of song.
0: When I wrote 50 Shades of 50, the book that I wrote just in time for Christmas this year, I was writing probably 5,000 words a day.
1: Took you 2 days to write it.
0: What are you saying?
1: No, nothing.
0: Hang on, your book, you took 7 years
1: to write
0: it.
1: Keep going.
0: Should be longer than Homer's Iliad.
1: It's true. When I started, my children's ages were like 2 and 4. When I finished that, they were teenagers.
0: They had mortgages and tax bills. After he's done that, 12:15, snorkel around the bay.
1: It's very specific.
0: Looking for lobsters.
1: Oh, okay.
0: Then come back and have a couple of pink gins with lunch.
1: What time's all this?
0: That's at 12:15.
1: Okay.
0: Then from 2:30 to 4 p.m., a siesta. Then 4 p.m., when he wakes, sit in the garden for an hour, then go for another swim. What is he, a mermaid?
1: So only just 1,500 words a day.
0: Hang on a minute. 5 p.m. writes
1: 5:10.
0: Rob writes another 500 words, number the pages, put them in a folder, and have a couple of powerful drinks. 7 p.m. dinner and Scrabble with his wife, Anne. 10 p.m. to bed.
1: So he writes 2,000 words a day. How many words are in

0: Sojo here.
1: Yeah.
0: Drink some martini here.
1: Off to get some lobster.
0: Yeah. He did that for a long time, and he lived to the ripe old age of 56.
1: Oh, okay. Really?
0: Yeah. He used to smoke 70 cigarettes a day.
1: Where was the time for that? That garden must have been filled with cigarette butts.
0: And he'd drink heavily, but he had a good innings. Died with a smile on his face. Money, money. 5CC.

0: Hello, it's Jonesy and Amanda driving you home this Friday, the 31st of July, last day of July.
1: It'd be interesting, wouldn't it, when if you're a historian, looking back, or if you're living in a piece of time of history and you could hear what historians were saying about it, you go, what are they talking about?
0: Well, why did they have giant utensils on the wall? Were they giants?
1: This is the interesting thing. There's a comedian called Jake Lambert. You and I have interviewed him before.
0: Yes.
1: He's English. He's hilarious. I love him. He's been on his Instagram looking at what future historians would make of a typical home from 2026. It's brilliant.
2: So this giant clock on the wall is how people back then would have been able to tell the time. And even though a lot of the world was digital, it appears

0: they were still using Roman numerals, but we're not entirely sure why. We do also understand that they were aware that the world operated on different time zones. However, records suggest they did also believe that it was in fact always 5 o'clock somewhere. So this black screen on the wall was known as a television. And we believe people would have paid a lot of money to have one that had the clearest image possible. But despite this, people mainly listened to it while staring at smaller screens in their hands. So these devices were a very important part of society. And we believe people spent more time with these than they did with their own friends and family. Now, archaeologists also believe it was actually illegal for people to throw away the box they came in, but we're not entirely sure why. Okay.
1: It's like all those signs we've got around my house, like that sign that says eat. It just says eat and you can move the letters around.
2: Do you put them into the toilet?
1: I like moving around so it just says T.
2: Well, that's better.
1: Or ETA in the toilet.
2: And what is your ETA exactly? Give it 20.
1: I might be some time.
3: 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I'm

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14: What a creep. I've heard them describe him as a drunken idiot.
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17: Out of the way, Toby.
18: Jonesy and Amanda, those are names that you would never forget.
19: It's showtime.
20: Hola, amigo.
21: Dave Thornton. I love him. He's one of my favourite Australian comedians.
20: Dave Hughes in
21: Paris. Oh, Dave Hughes is brilliant.
20: He's been doing it for years, but it's just so brilliant.
21: So good.
20: These days.
22: I get some milk for Hughesy. Oh, there's none here. I reckon Elbo's taking the milk.
21: Brilliant.
20: That just
21: but I saw a social media post he did the other day. At this time of year, I think it rings true for a lot of people. I'll say no more until we get to it because I think it's going to be a whip poll.
20: Okay. Okay, someone came up to me in the street the other day and said, Jonesy, what happened to the big fact?
21: Oh, I don't believe a word of that. Big fact means factual. I don't believe a word of any of this.
20: I've got a big fact that's right in your wheelhouse.
21: Okay, well, I'm happy to hear it.
20: That's coming up for you next.
0: 5CC.

0: It's Jonesy and Amanda driving you home this Friday, the last day of July. Can you believe it?
1: Wow, it is too.
0: Did you want a big fact? Is that what you were saying?
1: No.
0: You said.
1: No, I never said.
0: No, hang on a minute.
1: I didn't say it.
0: You just said.
1: No, I never said.
0: You just said.
1: Hook me up to a lie detector. I never said it.
0: Why? You've already got electrodes attached.
1: I've just come in with them attached just in case you're going to say I said it when I never said it.
0: You said you wanted a big fact, and I'm happy to provide such things.
2: Jonesy's brain was resting in a hot, dense state, but then he came up with the idea of the big fact. Wait. Charlie Chaplin, rats and cheese and Japanese vending machines, aeroplanes in Africa are in a mess. A disaster. Math, science, history, none of it will ever be included here in Jonesy's big fact.
1: I never asked for it.
0: You'll like this.
1: Okay, I'm ready.
0: Do you like whales?
1: Yes, I do.
0: I'm not talking about rich guys at the casino, although you do tend to like those guys.
1: Mm-hmm.
0: A blue whale's anus can stretch to approximately 3.5 feet. But I'm going to just poo-poo this a little bit because the blue whale is now extinct because the dudes went hunting and whaling and they never came back.
1: So what are you poo-pooing?
0: Well,
1: the stat.
0: Because there's no whale left.
1: Oh, to analyse.
0: Yeah, so this 3.5 feet business might not. That's just an estimation. Like many large mammals, a blue whale's digestive tract is capable of expanding to allow waste to pass, like all of us. But the claims about how big it would be fully stretched.
1: Right. We can't measure it with modern science.
0: No.
1: Extinct. Do you think we got that figure because someone went whaling and Shorty got caught at the wrong end of things and they figured, oh, he's about 3 feet, so wow, that's interesting.
0: Have a word to Jonah. That's Jonah. Someone's got, okay.
1: How big do you reckon it was, Jonah?
0: Jonah, 3 cubits? Somebody hose Jonah off, please.
2: Math, science, history, none of it will ever be included here in Jonesy's big fact.
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5: 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She released her debut album this week in 1983 and will spend some time with Kim Wilde.
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0: Hello there, it's Jonesy and Amanda driving you home this Friday afternoon.
1: I love the comedian Dave Thornton. Do you know Dave Thornton?
0: His Husey impersonations are extraordinary.
1: He said he's been doing those Husey impersonations for years and he's had to stop recently because people think he's only just started it when Husey's become a little unhinged. But no, I've been doing them for years. But he articulated something perfectly that I saw him talk about the other day.
2: Hey, in all honesty, are we still doing hankies? I just walked past a guy, let rip on the bugle, a cloth full of mucus. Oh, and stuffs it in his pocket. Just sitting there festering like some bat soup in Wuhan. Oh, I understand your nose is running. Use a tissue. Maybe you can't dispose of it straight away. You put it in your pocket for a little bit. And then at your earliest convenience, you put it in the bin. We don't do this with any other body waste. No one who's got a little bit of IBS is like, oh, what? Yeah, I just carry around my askerchief and needs a bit of a wipe. Who knows? We'll see how it goes.
1: Brendan, do you use a hanky?
0: No. No, I feel that's a domain for the generation above me.
1: Is it the generation above you or is it being reintroduced by people who, cloth nappies, for example, who see the wastage of paper?
0: I look
1: who
0: at that,
1: like
0: know,
1: to recycle.
0: Peter Garrett's probably going to be walking around with a hanky because he's right into that. You know,
1: yeah,
0: if you saw
1: but I
0: Pete,
1: wonder if a younger generation are honking on the nose bugle.
0: No, you don't see that. Jem Y. Rye, you're the young generation.
3: No,
0: you're,
3: absolutely not.
0: And because in the old days, the boomers, they didn't have tissues. You know, you didn't have that convenience.
1: No, when we grew up, we didn't have a box of tissues. No, that's quite right.
0: Yeah.
1: So, I think my brother might use a hanky, I think.
0: See, Cameron, he definitely uses a hanky.
1: But have I ever seen you blow your nose?
0: No.
1: Do you refuse?
0: No, I don't. That's why I suffer the sinus. No, that's why I'm always clear of nasal passage because
1: you go in the surf every day.
0: I go to the surf.
1: That is your spittoon.
0: Yeah, no, I've got the old school Sudafed.
1: Yeah,
0: you give me one of those Sudafeds. None of that fenylprene junk. The old
1: fenylprene
0: school.
1: Isn't that the stuff that's made of wetsuits? That wetsuits are made of.
0: That's neoprene.
1: Neoprene. Okay.
0: Fenylprene is just a con.
1: Right.
0: Ask for it by name. Say, I want some old school bikey speed, and they'll ask to see your
1: license. Next
0: minute
1: you're tasered. It's a delicious experience. Oh, well, I think this it's the middle of winter.
0: Yeah.
1: People have got colds. I had a cold just the other day. Let's put it to a whip poll.
0: Well, I was about to say, we just did it as a pub test. Did you not remember that?
1: No.
0: What do you mean?
1: Well, Brendan, that was the pub test. That's the arbiter of what people think when they're in the pub.
0: This is
1: the arbiter of what people think when they're being whipped.
0: Oh, don't do this
1: Let's
0: to me.
1: Do it.
0: You're doing me to me.
1: The whip poll. Hankies.
0: Okay,
1: yes. Hankies, yes or no?
0: No dice from J-Dog.
1: All right. Hankies, yes or no? What do you think?
0: We'd love to hear from you.
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11: 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You're snacking in traffic. Jonesy and Amanda approve.

0: It's Jonesy and Amanda driving you home. The Whip Poll. It's the arbiter of what people in the community think about any given subject. And today, this comes from Dave Thornton.
1: Hey, in all honesty, are we still doing hankies? Just walk past a guy, let rip on the bugle, a cloth full of mucus. Oh.
0: Okay.
2: And then
0: Dave's gone overly descriptive.
2: But then as he says, you put it in your pocket and carry it around for the rest of the day, and it goes into a washing machine with all your other washing.
0: I think it's for the generation above me. When I was a kid, my grandfather had a hanky, but always handy. You know, if you got a cart or something like that, or you had to attend to some sort of thing.
2: But they also blew their noses on them.
0: Yeah, yeah.
2: And by and large, it was the women that did the washing in those days. So just mank.
0: The Whip Poll. Jake of Campbelltown. Hello, Jake.
3: Hello. How are we?
0: Great.
2: Jake, hankies, yes or no?
3: Absolutely not. Ever since COVID, they've gone out of fashion, but also a giant turn off. Like, if I see you whip out a wanky, no good.
2: And what about if I whip out a wanky? You happy with that?
0: Jake. Thank you. Good work.
2: I think that should be the only call we take.
0: Whip out a wanky. No, we have to dive deeper. Thank you, Jake. Sarah is in Ballajura. Hello, Sarah.
4: Hello.
2: Sarah. What do you think of hankies? Yes or no?
4: Definitely no. Jake said, ever since COVID, I'm sorry, isn't it an olden day thing? I have not known someone to own a hanky since my grandfather's day. So.
2: It's interesting, isn't it?
4: No.
2: But I wonder if in COVID, it wasn't nice to leave tissues around. So I thought people may have gone back to hankies.
0: It's true. Sarah, would you whip out a wanky as well?
4: Possibly no.
0: Thank you, Sarah.
2: You have delightful giggles, Sarah.
0: Ben has joined us in Boronia.
2: Hello, Ben.
5: Hello, what's going on? I'm the last comment.
0: Whip out a wanky.
2: Or what would you like to do with a hanky instead?
5: Just not use it.
2: Yeah. Are you a tissue man?
5: Yeah, or just, you know, use your arm.
0: Okay.
2: I hope we're talking about a sneeze and not a nose honk.
0: Loz is on the Sunshine Coast.
2: Hello, Loz.
6: Hello, Jonesy and Amanda.
2: Hello. Loz. What do you think of hankies, yes or no?
6: Jonesy and Amanda, hankies, a big, fat no-no. They give me the ick. They're yuck. Who wants to blow into something, then stick it in either your bra or your pocket?
2: Also, I think about the washing afterwards. Yeah, it just gets put in your washing with your clothes.
0: Your wife who's doing all that washing.
2: Oh, Brendan, please. Think of your wife doing the washing. What a modern man.
0: Peter's in St Kilda.
2: Hello, Pete. Hankies, yes or no?
7: Nothing wrong with a bit of goo in the pocket. It's fine as long as it's not doesn't start seeping through the jeans at the same time.
2: Okay.
0: You're not going to take this seriously.
2: Thank you, Pete.
0: And what's with everyone being so descriptive? And we'll wrap this up with Penny in Sylvania. Hello, Penny.
8: Hey, how you guys going?
0: We're okay.
2: Hankies, yes or no?
8: Hell no, that is nasty.
0: Okay.
2: It is nasty. And what about whipping out a wanky?
8: All for that.
0: Are you all for that? Penny, have a good weekend. Well, thank you for joining us on the Whip Poll. You can comment on our socials, Jonesy and Amanda on Instagram. 5CC.

0: It's Jonesy and Amanda driving you home.
1: The winner is Cindy.
2: Hey, hey, it's Saturday.
3: From Australia.
4: Entombed miners Brant Webb and Todd Russell made it to the top of the shaft that's kept them prisoner for nearly 2 weeks.
5: Charlene,

0: The census is coming up again this year. Can you believe it?
1: On August 11, and it's not just a form that people fill out every 5 years. It's a deeper dive into understanding how we live, who we are, how our communities are changing. Mm-hmm. So we thought today we'd look back at another census year, the year of 2006.
0: Let's flash back to 2006. I want some hardcore stats. How many people lived here?
1: In 2006, there were almost 20 million people in Australia.
0: Wow.
1: The median age was 37.
0: You know, 2006, I was 37.
1: Were you?
0: Yeah. What are the chances?
1: How very median of you. The median weekly rent, $190.
0: Wow. What were we doing back in 2006? I can tell you it was the second year of our radio show.
1: Really? Were we playing Roxette?
0: We'd, yeah. But we also caught up with brand new James Bond guy, Daniel Craig.
2: As franchises go, this is a pretty good one. It was either this or Police Academy films you were saying last time.
3: That's so right. Yeah, you remembered. Thank you.
4: Yeah. Unfortunately, well, Daniel did say to us he wasn't interested in our suggestion for the Police Academy franchise. I still think it's called Steve Guttenberg's Return.
3: Right.
4: He's up for it.
3: I think you should pitch it. It's obviously not me. I'm the wrong person to pitch it to, but I'm sure somebody would listen to you.
2: Excellent. But would you be in it?
3: No.
0: Every interview we've ever had with him has been great. What about great? Let's talk about the music of 2006.
1: What was it? What did we have? Give me the top five.
0: This. Oh, I was a punk rocker. That was number one, Sandy Tom.
1: Wow.
0: I wish I was a punk rocker. Put flowers in my hair. Remember that?
1: Not really.
0: Okay, what about this? That's right. Don't get high, which
1: mama gave you. Let my bass line make your range. I like it, but I don't remember it.
0: You don't remember flaunting? Hint. Okay, what about this? I'm on tonight, I'm Shakira. Lie, I'm to okay, what about this? JT. And I love this.
1: Do you know what we, technology-wise, the Nintendo released the Wii. I've done that every half hour.
0: You know, we had the Wii and my kids made me be a bit more portly than I actually am.
1: And you know what?
0: For my avatar.
1: These days, when you look at it, it looks pretty good. But what was interesting, then we went into lockdown. No one, and everyone was looking to exercise at home. No one went back to the Wii. The Wii, I think, was relatively short-lived.
0: And that's the thing with looking back. There are so many highlights from the year 2006. We know so much about who we are and what shaped us all thanks to the census of 2006. It's a snapshot of who we are and how we are changing.
1: Yeah, and that's why we need to hear from everyone to help plan for Australia's future. So the census is coming this August, and every answer matters.
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8: Sunny for the west coast today. Winds northeasterly, 15 to 25 kilometres an hour, turning northerly, 20 to 30 during the morning. Elliston and Woodna both getting up to 18. For the eastern Eyre Peninsula, mostly sunny. Winds northerly, 15 to 25 kilometres an hour, becoming light in the late afternoon. Cleve getting up to 16. Kimber expecting 15. The lower Eyre Peninsula, sunny. Winds northeasterly, 15 to 20 kilometres an hour, turning northerly, 15 to 25 during the morning. Coffin Bay, 17. Cummins, 16. Port Lincoln, also 16.
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3: Top of the afternoon to you, the Friday Feels Sessions, and I'm just, I am so besides myself because these two virtuosos are about to join us in the studio. 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
2: And these are guys that we know as individual musicians, but they're going to pool their resources to give us something incredible.
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1: No.
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3: 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Ian Moss, Troy Cassidaly joining us next.
5: 5CC.

0: It's Jonesy and Amanda driving you home this Friday afternoon. It's time.
1: It's time for our Friday feel sessions. And what do you get when you mix cold chisel with country charm? You get two legends in the form of Ian Moss and Troy Cassadaly. The pair are hitting the road once again with their hugely popular, hugely successful Together Alone tour, bringing decades of songs, of stories, of soul. But before they do any of that, they are joining us here now. Ian and Troy, hello.
2: Here it is.
3: Hello.
4: Of course we're joining you here. It's great to see you.
1: How great is this? I assume the two of you have known each other and crossed paths for decades.
5: Oh, a couple.
6: Well,
5: we've kind of heard of each other for some time. But
4: did a lot of talking. Did a lot of talking backstage, didn't we?
5: Yeah, true, yeah. And then finally sort of met up and did some recording in about 2009, 2010. Troy will tell you all about that.
4: Oh, look. I got Don Walker to come up to play some piano and sing on a track for me, and he's brought this fella here along with him as a tag along. And I was looking through the window.
1: Plus one.
4: Yeah, I'm going, did he bring Mossy with him? What's the go? And I sort of was singing a song, and I was doing Dark End of the Street because Nash Chambers and I were doing this beautiful old covers record. And then I can hear this beautiful harmony coming through the talkback, and I said, is that Ian now singing on my track? I said, can you please ask him to come in here and sing on it for real? So that's where we first met, actually, like officially. So when we're face-to-face singing harmonies to Dark End of the Street, and next thing you know, we're on the road together.
5: Yeah, there's a beautiful bluesy voice coming out through the monitors and said, I've got to get in on this. I pulled out my AR-15 and forced my way in.
4: And said, let me in.
1: And do your other boyfriends mind? Are you breaking anyone's friendships? There's always an etiquette as to how two people, you know, band members and things, of how you're allowed to hang out together.
4: Right. Well, you know, I think no one's getting jealous here.
1: Okay.
4: I think Ian and I just really love to play, and I think it's one of those things where when you look at people play together, there's nowhere to hide behind a couple of acoustic guitars. So there's a lot of bonding over that. We really, really love it. So we just really enjoy just being able to get out there and make a noise.
0: Yeah. And I know that you guys, like Ian, you just love guitars, and Troy, you love guitars. Do you guys just have a big guitar off where you go, I've got this one? No, well, I've got this one.
5: And I just bought this pedal this week.
0: And that's the pedals. How many pedals can Mossy have?
5: Never enough.
0: Never enough pedals.
4: Never enough.
5: No guitar. That's a silly question to ask any guitar player.
4: Absolutely, and we're just the same. And we're always asking a question.
0: Yeah.
4: Like, we'll be up late at night going, hey, have you tried this? And he'll go, no, have you tried this?
0: Yep.
4: It's like, it's back and forth. It's right. Great.
1: And this must be very gratifying, because I know that you did a original tour, the two of you, and the response was so incredible that you're now going to make it bigger.
4: Yeah.
5: Exactly. Yeah, that's the plan.
4: But it's nice when you get a demand and people start actually complaining about saying, what about our cities?
1: Yeah.
4: So we're looking forward to that too, eh, mate?
5: Well, absolutely, yeah. We start that. February next year.
4: February next year, yeah.
0: Well, you're starting it today as a bit of a warm-up, I guess.
5: Yeah, yeah.
0: So part of the Friday Feels sessions, we've had many artists, and now we've got you guys. So you're not going to muck this up. I'm not putting any pressure on you. It's going to be fantastic.
4: I would hope not.
0: I can feel it.
1: But you have an incredible body of work, let's just say, between the two of you. So what song?
5: I thought you were going to stop it. You have an incredible body.
4: You could have walked out then.
5: Yeah, thank you.
1: Die Happy.
0: He works out. He's got a great body.
1: But how do you choose? We've got one song. What are you going to choose?
5: Oh, we've got this. We're going to do one about, Rivers. River works so well in the song title.
4: Yeah, it does.
0: Yeah.
1: And Yellow
4: it's
1: River.
4: Unknown song.
5: Moon River.
4: We thought we should just have a crack at.
0: Yellow River. You're going to do Yellow River. Oh, please. Yeah. We'd love to hear that. I would say what we're getting at is Bow River.
1: Oh, can it be Bow River?
4: Look at that.
5: All right, just this once.
0: Okay, well, I'll tell you what. Let's just take a break. We'll come back.
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0: It's Jonesy and Amanda driving you home. The Friday Feels Sessions, and we are just excited as anything.
1: We are joined by two of the greats. We are joined by Ian Moss and Troy Cassidaly.
0: Yeah.
1: Obviously, have known each other for many years, coming from different musical backgrounds. I cannot wait to hear you guys sing together.
0: We've just had a bit of a warm-up there. Just watching you guys just do a little bit of a warm-up together, it just gave me chills.
2: Just enough to scare everybody.
0: You know, I think it needs more pedals. I think we need more pedals, Mossy.
3: And more amps.
0: Can we get more amps and more pedals? So without any further ado.
2: More cowbell.
0: Without any further ado, Ian Moss, Troy Cassidaly, Bow River. Whoa.

0: Whoa.
1: Wow. I've got goosebumps. What a privilege it was to hear that.
0: That just happened.
2: That's what I get to play with each night.
0: Man.
1: Wow. But to watch the two of you, your beautiful voices, your beautiful guitar work, what a privilege that was. And thank you.
0: I'm all pricked up.
1: Oh, me too. I'm just all... That was so amazing.
0: For tickets and tour information, head to troycassadaly.com or ianmoss.com.au. You've got an AU on the end of one of your
2: choices. There's an AU there.
0: There's
2: somewhere.
0: An AU. AU, but you blokes.
2: Can we just say thanks for getting us in? It's such a pleasure to see you two human beings, as usual.
1: This was such a treat for us.
2: I hope
1: you
2: didn't scare
1: you.
2: Anyone on the drive home.
0: Friday Feel Sessions.
1: People will be
0: Ian
1: singing
0: Moss,
1: in their cars.
0: Troy Cassadaly. Thank you.
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4: Sunny for the West Coast today. Winds northeasterly, 15 to 25 kilometres an hour, turning northerly, 20 to 30 during the morning. Elliston and Woodna both getting up to 18. For the Eastern Air Peninsula, mostly sunny. Winds northerly, 15 to 25 kilometres an hour, becoming light in the late afternoon. Cleve getting up to 16. Kimber expecting 15. The Lower Air Peninsula, sunny. Winds northeasterly, 15 to 20 kilometres an hour, turning northerly, 15 to 25 during the morning. Coffin Bay, 17. Cummins, 16. Port Lincoln, also 16.
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0: Hello there. It's Jonesy the Amanda driving you home this Friday afternoon.
1: Money, extra cash.
0: Any
2: money, Jonesy and
0: Amanda's. Here it is. 10 questions, 60 seconds on the clock. You can pass if you don't know an answer. We'll come back to that question if time permits. You get the questions right, $1,000.
3: And you can leave with $1,000 or, like Zoe did last week, you can play on with a bonus question. It's double or nothing, and she walked away with $2,000.
0: Bonnie of Mandurah, this could be you.
4: It could be.
0: This is your time, Bonnie.
4: Cool, awesome. Thanks, guys.
3: All right, Bonnie. Now, as we say, if you're not sure, say pass because we may have time to come back, all right?
4: Okay, cool.
3: Bonnie, good luck because here we go. Here comes question number one. What is my first name?
4: Amanda.
3: Question two. What type of fish was Nemo?
4: Clownfish.
3: Question three. How many sides are there on a dice?
4: Six.
3: Question four. What's the predominant language of New Zealand?
4: Maori?
3: Oh. And you pronounced it beautifully. It's English. English. That's still their predominant language. Plops, Bonnie.
0: And I liked when you counted out all the sides of the dice.
3: It's like you had one in your hand and we caught you at some gambling saloon.
0: Bonnie, are you wandering around with dice in your pocket? Or at least hanging from the rearview mirror. Bonnie, thank you.
4: That's okay. Thank you too, guys. Have
3: Thanks,
4: a great day.
3: Bonnie. Have
0: you
3: a good
0: too.
3: Weekend.
0: You can also register if you'd like Bonnie has done, jonesyandamanda.com.au to play Instagram. It'll be back on Monday.
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0: It's Jonesy and Amanda driving you home. We straddle many medias on this radio show, don't we?
1: Many, many medias. And Jenna, our social media guru, is across all of them.
0: She has to be across our gusset.
1: Sure. Whatever you think.
0: Yep.
1: She's here front and center today for this.

0: What's poppin', hun?
1: So it's been a huge week across the Jones and Amanda socials once again, and it all started when Isabel Klee announced the passing of her beloved dog, Simon.
2: I still can't hear it without wanting to cry.
1: Yes. So yeah. Simon was the inspiration behind her popular social media account, Simon Sits. And Amanda, your beautiful reflection of the passing resonated with thousands of people, with our video reaching close to 2 million people around the world.
2: Well, this is the thing. So many people have responded to Simon's story, but also it makes you think about your own dog, about rescue dogs, about the joy of love, of redemption, because all those beautiful dogs that Simon healed.
1: Absolutely.
2: There were so many parts of that story that have moved people.
1: Absolutely. And Jenny on Instagram wrote, I follow this account too, but listening to Amanda talking about Simon through tears was the end of me. I had to make a hasty exit from work.
2: Oh, yeah. Mm. I can absolutely imagine. Yep. Every time I think about it, I feel like having a giant weep.
1: Definitely. Yeah. Well, Virginia added, I tried multiple times this week to just scroll past the posts about Simon because I couldn't handle the grief. All I could think of was my own senior dog's mortality and how I will function when it is their time to go. Mm. Simon was only 7 years old, and that's just not enough time to spend with such a special boy.
2: Oh.
0: One wonders how Barnaby Joyce would go mourning a dog.
3: Sit down!
2: I think he finds it a lot easier than the rest of us.
1: Yes. Another hugely popular post was our response to Monday's Oz Alert emergency test alarm.
0: Ah, the Oz Alert. I forgot
2: that
0: now.
2: It was like a year ago.
0: How did it go again? That's right. And then there's the Barnaby Joyce version.
3: Sit down!
1: So we asked where you were when the alarm went off, and thousands responded. It really resonated with a lot of people. So Avril responded, I was working in a large supermarket. Alert

0: was nowhere near as loud as I thought it would be. Unlikely that those with hearing loss would hear it.
1: Oh.
0: But it was Ashley's comment that really got to me. So I was working in a dementia unit, toileting a resident. The resident asked, who won the Melbourne Cup?
1: Sounds like it won by a nose.
2: Far left, mate.
0: On another note, yes. It's time for Digital Jenners.
1: Oh, who has won this week?
0: So this is where I choose my favourite contributor of the week, who will receive a bespoke tin hat made by Amanda.
2: Wow.
0: And we could have given it to Jake and his thoughts on hankies during today's whip poll.
2: Yeah.
3: Hello, how are we?
2: Great.
1: Jake, hankies, yes or no?
3: Absolutely not. Ever since COVID, they've gone out of fashion, but also a giant turn off. Like, if I see you whip out a wanky,
2: no good.
1: No good. No good.
0: But I'm going to give it to Jennifer from Como, who on Wednesday played our Fast Five. And when we asked her to continue singing John Denver's Take Me Home Country Roads, we got this.
4: West Virginia mountain mama, take me home, country road.
2: Voice of an angel.
1: It's been a hell of a week.
2: What a week. I have to whip out a wanky.
1: Thank you, Jennifer. Thank
2: you. I like to call her on social media dipstick model when she's single. And on that note.
5: Righto, you two. That's enough.
1: Have a good weekend, everybody.
2: Indeed.
1: If you'd like to hear more of this, and why would you, head to jonesandamanda.com.au.
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1: It won't take you a whole weekend
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1: to do it.
2: Just do it. Please, just do it. I'm manifesting in this. I want this
1: thank
2: to happen.
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1: In a recent survey,
0: Career Employment Group, apprenticeships, leaderships and training.
2: We'll start with some controversy in the Velodrome at the Commonwealth Games. Two Aussie cyclists have been disqualified from the women's individual pursuit due to equipment violations. Sophie Edwards was wearing an unauthorised helmet while Felicity Wilson-Haffenden was disqualified due to tubing, which was ruled as a morphological change. But Australia's Georgia Baker picked up her second gold of the Games in the 10K scratch race, while our men swept the podium.
3: If you're looking
2: in the
3: for a team that really
2: pursuit,
3: knows fishing,
2: Isaac Beecroft
3: choose
2: won
3: the one
2: gold
3: with the water literally on their doorstep.
2: Gina Reinhardt is threatening to launch legal action against the ABC over a TV skit.
3: The
2: mining
3: brands,
2: billionaire
3: Shimano,
2: says the skit
3: Daiwa,
2: that aired in an
3: Molossi
2: episode
3: Lewis,
2: of Race Around
3: Ocean's
2: the World
3: Legacy,
2: poses a
3: Smith
2: serious
3: Optics
2: risk
3: sunglasses.
2: To her. Reinhardt's
3: away,
2: company is calling for the public broadcaster to apologise for the
3: Spot on fishing tackle and
2: Donald Trump has been asked about the status of talks
3: on the
2: Iran. The US President speaking at a cabinet meeting at Camp David, claiming Tehran breaks their word.
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2: Flag favourites Fremantle have sealed the top two finish after beating the Bulldogs by 37 points at Optus Stadium. The 78-41 win not only means they can seal their second line of premiership next week, but also locks in a finals doubles chance. Coach Justin Longmuir says the Doggies didn't make it easy.
5: Thought they threw something different at us. Sort of understood that that's the way they're probably defending a little bit more now, and they get numbers back and they hold their numbers and low scoring, and they forced us to hang in there.
2: The Saints and Swans kick off today's games.
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6: Sunny for the west coast today. Winds northeasterly, 15 to 25 kilometres an hour, turning northerly, 20 to 30 during the morning. Elliston and Woodna both getting up to 18. For the eastern air peninsula, mostly sunny. Winds northerly, 15 to 25 kilometres an hour, becoming light in the late afternoon. Cleve getting up to 16. Kimber expecting 15. The lower air peninsula, sunny. Winds northeasterly, 15 to 20 kilometres an hour, turning northerly, 15 to 25 during the morning. Coffin Bay, 17. Cummins, 16. Port Lincoln, also 16.
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14: Hi, I'm Phoebe Humphrey. Day 8 of the Commonwealth Games saw some Aussie gold in the track cycling and athletics track. Sally Pearson with the update.
15: In the track cycling, Georgia Baker takes gold in the women's scratch race. Oliver Bledden and Connor Leahy go 1-2 in the men's individual pursuit. Lee Hoffman grabs silver in the Kieran and Blake Agnoletto strikes gold in the elimination race. And on the athletics track, Isaac Beecroft powers to gold in the 10,000 metre walk. And in the T54-50 Eliza Alt Connell adds another Commonwealth medal, bronze, with Sarah Billings also bronze in the women's 800 metres.
14: But it wasn't without controversy. Aussie cyclists Sophie Edwards and Felicity Wilson-Haffenden were disqualified from the individual pursuit due to uniform and equipment violations. Gina Reinhart is suing the ABC, not happy with a satirical skit. It follows the broadcasting of an episode of Race Around the World, which included an act of sexualised violence. The states have agreed to major changes to working with children checks. It means those who have committed serious offences like murder or sexual assault will automatically be banned from holding one, no matter what jurisdiction they're from. It follows a meeting of the Attorney Generals in Darwin. An opposition against FIFA's investment plan has grown as the Asian Football Confederation has become the latest football body to reject it. It follows all 55 member nations electing to boycott any further FIFA-run tournaments, including the World Cup, during a meeting held by UEFA.
0: Sport now. Edelilly Engineers for locally made field bins and silos.
14: Luke Beveridge says it was a disappointing result in the West after going down to flag favourites Frio by 37 points. The Dockers kicked 7 goals to the Doggies 1 in the second half to walk out 78-41 point winners and seal a top 2 finish.
16: We didn't execute well enough. Times in the game when in there from a scoreboard perspective we had momentum opportunities, we fumbled the ball or we mucked up, we fueled Fremantle's game.
14: And Rowan Marshall returns for the Saints in today's clash against Sydney at Marvel Stadium after missing last week with a back complaint.
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8: Arno Bay first up, low tide at 9.30 this morning, 0.64 metre. High tide at 4.05 this afternoon of just under 2 metres. For Franklin Harbour, low tide 10.02 this morning, 0.74 of a metre. High tide at 4.29 this afternoon of just over 2 metres. For Coffin Bay, low tide 7.03 this morning, 0.3 of a metre. And high tide at almost 2 o'clock of 1.48 metres. For Streaky Bay, low tide 7.55 this morning, 0.46 of a metre. A high tide of 1.53 this afternoon of 2.3 metres. For Tumby Bay, low tide at 8.56 this morning, 0.6 of a metre. A high tide 3.28 this afternoon of 2 metres. And Port Lincoln, low tide 8.44 this morning, 0.48 of a metre. High tide at 3.03 this afternoon, 1.77 metres.
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8: Sunny for the west coast today. Winds northeasterly 15 to 25 kilometres an hour, turning northerly 20 to 30 during the morning. Elliston and Woodner both getting up to 18. For the eastern air peninsula, mostly sunny. Winds northerly 15 to 25 kilometres an hour, becoming light in the late afternoon. Cleve getting up to 16. Kimber expecting 15. The lower air peninsula, sunny. Winds northeasterly 15 to 20 kilometres an hour, turning northerly 15 to 25 during the morning. Coffin Bay 17. Cummins 16. Port Lincoln also 16.
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2: 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Madonna is our feature artist. She released her debut album this week in 1983 and will spend some time with Kim Wilde.
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12: Hi, I'm Phoebe.

0: Humphrey. Australia's fastest man has missed out on a podium finish in the 200-metre final at the Commonwealth Games. Lachie Kennedy finished sixth in this morning's final after claiming silver in the 100-metre event earlier this week. He ran a time of 20.41 seconds in the 200. Tori Lewis also finishing sixth in the women's 200-metre final. Earlier, Isaac Beecroft claimed gold in the 10K race walk.
1: I'm pretty stoked. Knew it was going to be a tough race as soon as Declan hit the front at the start. You know, when he does that, he means business. And he certainly took it to us, but happy to hold on there.
0: Audio there on 7. A wage boost for Australian aged care nurses today. The award wage rise means since 2022, the most common level of registered nurses have seen their pay go up by more than 36 grand a year. Around 60,000 migrants have crossed from Morocco to Spain's Ceuta in the past 24 hours amid an ongoing border crisis. At least 57 people have died while trying to make the crossing. Spain's PM has slammed the border breach as a violation of Spain's territorial integrity. And police in Arizona have released the ransom notes sent by Nancy Guthrie's kidnappers. Authorities hope the move will spark a breakthrough 6 months on from the 84-year-old's disappearance. One note was addressed to Nancy's daughter, Aussie-born US Today Show host Savannah Guthrie. The note demanding millions in cryptocurrency from the Guthrie family.
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0: The Dockers have all but secured the AFL Minor Premiership after last night's 37-point win over the Bulldogs at Optus Stadium. The flag favourites continued their undefeated run at home this year, kicking 7-1 in the second half to walk out 78-41 winners. Coach Justin Longmuir issuing a warning to teams that try to copy the Doggies' defensive approach heading into finals.
3: Oh, good luck. Good luck. I think it's probably more circumstantial for them, and I don't think we'll face that sort of look in the finals.
0: Saturday action kicks off today between the Saints and Swans at Marvel Stadium.
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4: Sunny for the west coast today. Winds northeasterly, 15 to 25 kilometres an hour, turning northerly, 20 to 30 during the morning. Elliston and Woodna both getting up to 18. For the eastern air peninsula, mostly sunny. Winds northerly, 15 to 25 kilometres an hour, becoming light in the late afternoon. Cleve getting up to 16. Kimber expecting 15. The lower air peninsula, sunny. Winds northeasterly, 15 to 20 kilometres an hour, turning northerly, 15 to 25 during the morning. Coffin Bay, 17. Cummins, 16. Port Lincoln, also 16.
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1: Good morning and welcome to the Saturday Morning Sports Show. A couple of technical issues this morning, DT.
2: I don't know what's going on there, Dave-O.
1: I'm not sure either. But anyway, here we are. We are live in the studios down here on 5CC. I'm Dave Barracliffe, your host for the next 2 hours. And sitting opposite me, as per usual, is our co-host, the other half of the Double Ds. And DT, you played a bit of VFL for Carlton.
2: Long time ago, Dave-O. I was there.
1: 19 games, 9 goals, and you were in the best players, mate.
2: Oh, geez,
1: but I tell you what, it's quite fitting because you actually trained with the guy that we have on the line. Good morning, Scott.
3: Morning, guys. How are you?
2: Good, Scott.
1: Typical stuff with radio, mate. It's jumping all over the place. And, well, we didn't even have an intro. We're straight into it.
2: Let's talk into it, as we do.
1: Let's talk a bit of AFL, Scott, if we could. Let's mention first, too, that you're a premiership player in 1995. You played 233 games and kicked 200 goals on the nose for Carlton and went to Essendon and played 19 games for 5 goals, mate. So a great career there, over 250 games. So well done on that. Of course, that was a long time ago. The game on Thursday night, mate, Collingwood versus Geelong, it was a foregone conclusion after about quarter time.
3: Yeah, well, didn't they? They just jumped out the box, the Cats. Collingwood have been pretty good form leading up to that, albeit they'd only really beaten the Crows, who have been above them, so they haven't had too much to deal with. But, geez, the Cats just keep finding a way, don't they, at this time of the year to win games, even without, you know, Cameron and Dangerfield playing.
1: Yeah, and they're an older side too. I caught them as being ageing sort of thing, but they're heading towards a top four finish, so they're doing the part there. Dacos, once again, probably picking up 3 votes, being the favourite.
3: Yeah, he's becoming... Well, I thought O.C. Mullen did a pretty good job on him in the first half, to be fair. He only had one score involvement, I reckon, early in the game. I mean, you're not going to stop him, you know, racking up possessions because they just give it to him a bit like Naz at St Kilda's, but it's trying to quell his influence. But geez, after half time he was pretty good. If you've seen him live, I don't know whether you've seen him live, you guys, playing, but his work rate is phenomenal. I mean, you don't pick up the amount of possessions like he does, but his high speed running to get from contest to contest is as good as I've seen.
2: Yeah, the bloke's definitely got a massive engine in him, mates. And what about last night's game, mate? We got Freo took on Western Bulldogs there, Scotty. Pretty convincing win again, mate. Nothing too surprising on the scoreboard, but 37 points nevertheless, mate. What are your thoughts on that one?
3: Yeah, well, it was probably the same thing, wasn't it? Second half, they just kicked away. I mean, the Bulldogs tried a couple of little things to try and slow the game up, pushing a winger back behind the ball and trying to clog it up, but they just went on a bit of a run. They're going to be tough to beat. They're now locked in a top 2 spot now, so they get 2 home finals. They're going to be pretty tough to beat at Optus Stadium, but we saw last year in our own backyard that that doesn't mean too much when Adelaide didn't win a quarter, so it doesn't mean that you're guaranteed to get there to the final day, but it certainly helps.
2: Exactly,
1: yeah,
2: mate.
1: Yeah, certainly. I still think the top four, anyone from the top four can win it. And me being a Brisbane Lions supporter, of course, DT, someone's going to have to stop us. Winning 3 in a row, but we won't dwell on that.
2: Yeah, so let's wait and see, mate.
1: If Freo win this, right, and you know, DT, that I've jumped on the bandwagon as a Freo supporter. Mm-hmm. If Freo win this, it'll be the most boring team that's won a premiership, I reckon. Let's move on. So support take on GWS. GWS, this could be the last roll of the dice for GWS there, Campo.
3: Yeah, it's a tough one to scout, isn't it? I mean, I'm doing the game today as well, and geez, they're just up and down, haven't they? I mean, they've beaten some of the better teams, and then they've just dropped their ball against some of the other ones. So, you know, they've had some injury issues throughout the year, like most teams have, to their better players. But it's a bit of a dodgy game for Port, but the style that GWS play is a completely different one to what they played last week against Brisbane. You know, Brisbane kick mark, and you saw that last week, had 60 more uncontested marks, whereas GWS will challenge you with that handball receive game. So two completely different teams in 2 weeks, but I've really enjoyed what Josh Carr and the coaching group and the playing group have been able to do this year in their first year, and even more so when he clipped Craig Kelly yesterday. Did you like that, you blokes?
2: Yeah, I did like that one.
1: Oh, dear, it's a bit of fun and games, isn't it? And the Crows take on the Dons there, Campo, and obviously this could be a percentage booster, which the Crows would be very handy for them.
3: Yeah, percentage is going to be important, particularly for that sort of, you know, 4-6 team, to see if you can sort of squeeze another game out with percentage. But it's always fraught with danger sitting in the coach's box if we're thinking percentages when they made 6 changes. So there's a little bit of personnel change in there, but I mean, they should get it done against the Bombers. I think they'd be more than happy just to take the 4 points and move on. They got them in Richmond the next couple of weeks, and then they've got a real tough one heading into that finals with Freo. So they've got an interesting couple of weeks in terms of player management.
2: Nice one, Campo. Now, mate, a couple of questions from our listeners. I've got a list of questions in front of me here, mate. Back to your playing days, mate. Who was the one coach that got the best football out of yourself, mate, do you feel?
3: Well, there was probably two. David Parkin, initially. I mean, any time you have a senior coach that believes in you and gives you an opportunity, I think that's... and he certainly did that. Tough but fair. Sort of coach and ahead of his game in terms of people management was Parko, unbelievable coach. And then his understudy, which unfortunately he didn't get the role, Dennis Pagan got it, but Wayne Britton was instrumental in my next phase in terms of, I guess, getting tagged and doing those sort of things. But I love Brits. I was really disappointed that he didn't get the senior job. When they appointed Dennis, he was a player. I think you said you were there, so
2: you can
3: probably testify to that. He was a real player's coach, you know, one of those guys that got out there and kicked his leg off. But unfortunately, at that point in time was when the game was sort of changing into them being a little bit more corporate, and Brits was less inclined to do some of that stuff, so it probably went against him, unfortunately.
2: No, I remember Brits, I had the year Brits coached me down at Carlton, and it was just one of those coaches where you could get on a level with any sort of player and get the best out of you. So, good choice, that one.
3: Brilliant.
2: Good choice, that one, Campo. Now, what about your biggest or your loudest crowd memory that you can think of, mate, when you go back?
3: Well, yeah, that's a good question. I mean, I was pretty lucky playing at a club like Carlton. We used to play in front of some big crowds. But, my first game, believe it or not, was 89,000 against Collingwood at the MCG, round one.
2: Yep.
3: So that was a pretty big, coming from Adelaide, where you'd only played in front of probably 20 or 30 at Football Park, as it was back then. But so that was an eye-opener. Certainly the grand final in 95 was huge, but a lot of people talk about that 99 prelim final against Essendon. That day was pretty special in the prelim when we got over the line just. So that was a big crowd, and both teams were pretty parochial.
2: Yep. Now, last question, mate. Both your sons, Ben and Lucas, got drafted in 2024 to the Blue Baggers. Was footy always on the agenda for the boys, mate? Was that something you pushed them into at an early age, or did they make their own decision there, mate?
3: Yeah, no, I never pushed them into it. And sometimes, as a dad now, Lucas had a pretty rough year with injury, with his lacerated kidney and some of those things. I wish they had both taken up golf, to be honest. So would have been much easier. But they've always loved footy and have been around it. Obviously, when they were born, I was still playing, and then... got straight into coaching for 12 years, so they sort of were brought up around it, loved it, enjoyed it. They still do. They love playing the game, and hopefully they get another opportunity at the highest level to show people that they can play at that level. But they're working hard, and hopefully they get an opportunity.
2: Yeah, nice one.
1: Just a late text we just had through, Campo. Your first game that you played for Essendon against Carlton, just briefly, how did that go, mate? Was it a challenge?
3: That's a good question. Because funny enough, I think it was a draw from memory.
1: Okay.
3: It was a draw at the MCG, and it was I think it was the day my boys were born, the night before.
1: Oh, struth.
2: Epic.
3: I'd have to check that, but I'm pretty sure that's right. And Brendan Favola, who played for Carlton that day as well, he had his daughter the day before as well. So it was actually a bit of a blur, to be honest. I don't even actually remember what happened.
1: If it was a draw, that'd be a bugger. You couldn't tell either side to stick it, could you?
3: I'm pretty sure that's right, but I'll stand corrected.
1: Nah, good on you, Campo. Hey, look, really appreciate you dialing in this morning, mate, and helping us out with our overnight scoreboard, courtesy of Stephen Rowe, my mate over in Adelaide. So thanks very much for that, and all the best for the weekend.
3: Good on you. Thanks, guys.
2: Thanks, Campo. That's Scott Camporelli. Oh. Good start, Davo. We did finally get out of the blocks, didn't we, mate?
1: Oh, I'm not sure. There's a little, you know, the little man in the fridge that turns your light on and off. He's in your computer,
2: yeah,
1: mate.
2: He is.
1: Hey, Amy Fuss coming up straight after the break.
2: Yeah, short little break next. So you're on 5CC.
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7: Amy Foots on the line. How are you this morning?
8: Yeah, good. How you going, guys?
7: We're going very, very well. I want to know how I went in the tips, I reckon.
8: Well, a couple of good games last week. Obviously, Locke had the bye. So we'll just start off with Tumby Bay, 59, defeated Air United, 43. So that was probably not a surprising score there. Tumby Bay's Delta Proud got the incentive for that game.
7: Nice.
8: By all reports, Tumby were pretty happy to be back on the court after a three-week break. So they were happy with that win and their effort. Michaela Harbottle for Air United made it hard for the Tumby goalies to feed in there. And Lily Cave made an A-grade debut from the D-grade. Lily, I've watched her for the last couple of years and she's definitely going to be one to watch in the future. So congratulations to Lily on that debut there.
7: Fantastic.
8: Moving on to, I'll just do Ramblers and Ellison, sorry. Ramblers 53 defeated Ellison 50, so that was a close game there, which we all thought it was going to be.
7: Yep.
8: Rachel Dunstan for Ramblers got the incentive and Courtney Hull for Ellison. Two outstanding players there. Both coaches' reports said that the game was very tight and well contested for the four quarters. Rachel Dunstan's accuracy was on point for Ramblers, and Della Pedler and Charlie Manane had a great hit out, a good contest through the midcourt, which well done to Della. Charlie's a pretty tough opponent, but Della's going to be an outstanding player to watch in the future as well too. So well done to Ramblers on taking out that win. And then going on to Cougars 60, defeated Yolana 31, and not a surprising win there to Cougars, 29 goals. Jade Cooney for Yolana got the incentive, with Taya Fowler getting the incentive for Cougars. Cougars goalies Hannah Green and Taya Fowler had an exceptional game. Their accuracy was on point all game. Cougars, Brooke Nisbet and Molly Burns in defence were super impressive. and worked hard for four quarters. And for Yolana, their defence end was awesome too. Cassie Maxfield and Jordan Yench worked tirelessly all game, with Jade Cooney applying pressure at wing defence. I spoke to a couple of the girls after the game. I umpired that game, and the scoreline doesn't actually indicate how well both teams played. Yolana fought hard for four quarters, and I wouldn't have thought that a 29-goal win to Cougars was what it was going to be. It was a really, really good game to watch and all to umpire. So well done to Yolana there for applying the pressure for the four quarters. Lucy Hazelgrove did make her A-grade debut for Cougars, which was awesome to see. And Miley Haylock for Yolana made her A-grade debut. But, yeah, so well done to Cougars for finishing off the four quarters strong there.
7: Let's have a quick look at the ladder. So Cougars DT are on 22. They're up in front there. Tumby Bay 16, Ramblers 14. Then it gets a bit interesting, DT.
6: Yeah.
7: Ellison are on 12 and Locker on 6. And I just had a quick look at the draw, and Ellison have a tougher draw than what Lock do. And like I actually said in one of the games, it's actually going to be Lock versus Ellison. So Air United and United Yolana, they're out. They cannot make it.
6: Yep.
7: Lock mathematically still could. Amy, let's have a look at the games that are coming up.
8: Yeah, coming up today. So there's actually only two games today. Everybody else has got a week off. So we'll start off with, and I can't pick one that's going to be game of the round, so I'll just go with both of them.
7: Yep.
8: Tumby Bay versus Ellison.
7: Cracker.
8: At Tumby Bay. So I think last time Ellison lost by 18 goals, but both teams definitely had players out. So Tumby are going in with a full team today and are looking forward to the challenge against Ellison today. Ellison also, they did have a full team as of this morning, and they've had a late withdrawal with Nikki Schubert unfortunately not playing today, which will leave a big hole in their defence. But they do have Shannon Jeffrey coming up from the A-reserve, so really they're still going in with a full side, I would think. Last time it was Ellison lost by 18. But this week, look, it's going to be a tough game. It'll just be who gets, you know, the goals in, makes use of the turnovers, settles early. But, yeah, it'll be a good, tough fought contest for four quarters of netball today.
6: Who do you like, Davo?
7: Well, you know I'm a stats person, right?
6: Yeah, yeah.
7: So how's this for you, Amy? So if Tumby win this, they stay in the hunt for top spot.
6: Yep.
7: Because they're three games behind.
6: Sitting second.
7: Games to go, sitting
6: correct.
7: Second.
6: Yep.
7: If Ellison win this, they
6: go into
7: on,
6: third?
7: No. Well, they can challenge for third, and they near on, well, they probably lock in fourth spot. So that's about the only certainties we've got. Other than that, it's all up for grabs. So.
6: Who wants it more, Davo? Tumby or Ellison?
7: No, I think Ellison. I think because Tumby are probably just knowing that they're qualified, you know what I mean? And Ellison have got it on the line this week. Ellison win this, they are in. So.
6: Well, Tumby Bay at home, it's
7: I'm going the upset, Amy.
6: I'm with you, man. I'm going to go Ellison as well with the upset, just because they need it a little bit more than what Tumby do at this stage of the year. Amy, our next game, Ramblers taking on Cummins Capinni out at the complex.
8: I'm glad you didn't ask me the tip for that game. That's perfect. So Ramblers and Cougars. And so, look, this is going to be an absolute cracking game today too. Both teams will be looking forward to the game today. I think both teams going in with full teams. Cougars looking forward to playing with a full team. They haven't for a couple of weeks. And I think Ramblers are a bit the same. There'll be solid matchups all over the court today. I can't pick a matchup to watch. It'll come down to the hard work on each individual to win their position today. Unfortunately, after this game, Cougars will be going have a 2-week break. They got the double bye, which will slow down their momentum a little bit. But Ramblers, they play every week leading into finals. Just touching on the ladder, you touched on that before. I did have a brief look at that this morning. It is interesting. It is tight. So with Cougars having a 2-week break, I really don't think that can change their position on the ladder. It'll slow down their momentum. So it'll be up to them to do the hard work over the coming weeks. But Ramblers, they are definitely a chance to, I think, stay in second or third position, so they'll be looking for a win over the next couple of weeks. That's what I have on this week.
7: 76-46 last time they played, Davo. What are you thinking?
6: Cummins Kapini for me. They're on top for a reason. I think they'll stay on top.
7: Yeah, I think Cummins Kapini having the rest, Amy, will come out strong. Ellison will try, Ramblers will try, but I'll tell you what, Cougars looked good in their last time they played. So what, Cougars by about 15 for me.
6: Wow, okay.
8: Okay, good. Yep.
6: What else you got, Amy?
8: Oh, I have just got a couple of shout-outs. Mm-hmm. Just on today's game, I know at Cummins there's a couple of girls being tested for their C-grade umpire badges today, so I just want to send good vibes to them, wishing them all the best for that, because, like I said, if we don't have our umpires, then it makes it very difficult to get on the court. So, well done to those girls, and thank you to the panel that takes the time out to judge them, to test them today. Just a massive shout out to Brooke Neindorf on her 40th birthday yesterday. I hope she enjoys the celebration. She's a awesome person to have in the Netball Association. I don't think a lot of people know exactly what Brooke does for the association, but thank you to everything she does, and happy birthday, Brooke. So I'm sure everybody sends their love to her over the weekend. So that's, I think, all I've got for today.
6: Beautiful, Amy. Well, we'll call that a wrap then for Great Flinders Netball. Thanks, Amy. We'll speak to you next week, of course. And good luck.
8: No worries, guys. I hope your day gets better.
6: Yes, thank you. Well, that's Great Flinders Netball, and we'll be back after this short break. We've got Brody Burrows. We're coming after you next, mate, with Great Flinders Football. The Fremantle correspondent out there. We'll speak to you soon after the break. 5CC.
0: Liniment and fresh cut grass. 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
9: Springfield Police Department reported that when they stopped the unidentified male for driving at 52 miles per hour, the man attempted, get this, to switch places with his dog, who was in the passenger seat. 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
7: Yes, that's right. We're talking all things great Flinders football, DT, and I tell you what, I'm 50-50 on my tips. Actually, I don't think I got any this week. There was upsets galore. Brodie Burrows, good morning.
14: Good morning, lads. How are you both?
6: We're good. We're good, Brides. We had some good, big results last week, mate. Talk us through it. Where do you want to start?
14: Oh, just when you think you get your head around great Flinders football, it sits on its head, doesn't it?
6: Surprises.
14: We'll kick off with the one that probably wasn't a surprise, eh? Tumby Bay, E-United in this one. Tumby Bay just starting to get their players back in their side at the right time of year and just starting to click into gear. A 10-goal final quarter in this one really blew it out and ended up being 176-38, 6-2, 38-2, E-United with Jacko Murphy hitting double figures up front for the Blues and finishing with 11 snags. So he'd be happy with that. And Matty Hartwig, 5, Harrison Degner, 4. So good spread of goal kickers up there for Tummy Bay as they, not just an important win, but probably a pretty important percentage booster as they, move up the ladder and potentially eye off second spot.
7: I would have thought Air United would have been pretty happy at three-quarter time. They would have only been down, yes, they were probably down 11 goals sort of thing. But, look, good on them for kicking the six goals too. That's been a lot better than what they have been getting, DT. But, yeah, that last quarter. And well done to Jacko too. So Jacko could be a contender for the MVP this week.
6: I think so.
7: You never know.
6: Yep.
7: So Brodie, that one, that game was easy to pick. Let's move on to, let's just go straight into Cummins and Ellison, should we? Because, it's not what I thought was going to happen.
14: Yeah, I picked this one. Just seeing the way Ramblers played the week before and, they were super impressive against Lock and to then back it up. They always say when you have a big win like that, it's a little bit like tennis. You get the mini break and it's not consolidated until you have that win straight after. And, Ramblers in this one behind at half time and then behind at three quarter time by 4 points and then eventually just run over the top of Ellison Districts. Best players for the Maggies, Will Turner, Connor Madden, Jet Pedler, Ethan Langley, Jacob Parsons and Toby Modra. For Ellison Districts, Finn Rinnitz, Bruce Falkinghorn, Guy Hutchinson, Cooper Van Dorn, Archer Van Dorn and Harvey Fleming. Byron Pickett with 4 and a big spread of goal kickers for the Magpies. So, look, Ramblers really hit a rich vein of form in this one and it's great to see. They're such a young side and I think Ellison Districts, they just haven't been able to get a consistent team on the park all year, whether that's through injuries or just player availability. I think it's really going to cost them because their best 21 is, probably one of the best in the league, but they haven't, really been able to put that out for more than one game at a time, whereas Ramblers are just really coming good at the right time of year. And it's just great to see because you look at that side and there's so many young players in there and I think they're only going to get stronger in the coming years as well.
6: Yeah, the Ramblers, mate, they're starting to win those close ones, aren't they, Broads? And that's what it's all about. And believe it or not, I think they're the real deal, mate, Barra. And they're only, one win off second spot, mate. And it's all pending on Unai Lana. But Unai Lana had a bit of a fall last week as well, Broads.
14: Yeah, it's like I said, just when you think you sort of get your head around great Flinders footy a little bit, I think, I actually said last week, Cougars sort of jump up and win this one. You'd probably sit back and go, well, yeah, fair enough. They've been building and, I wouldn't say I tipped it by any means, but I think Cummins Capini, we've sort of seen the top six in the league, they're sort of really even from top to bottom. Like, Cougars have even given Lock, a really, really good run for sort of three quarters and Lock have kicked away right at the end. But, look, Cougars coming out, winning this one, not just by a couple of goals, but 32 points. It's huge and at Carcoo as well. So I think it's probably, finals are out of the question for Cougars, but this is just a big reward for effort, I think. And it's something that they can sort of work towards next year, whereas Yolanda, and this is a big game for them to drop and sort of creates a bit of a chance for Tumby to potentially sweep in and maybe even nab second spot off him with a few games to go. So Popeye Phelps with 3, Mitch Blackett, Brady Griffiths and Brodie Lowby with 2, and Matt Crittenden, he was Yolanda's best with Jacko Norton and Liam Gerber. But look, full credit goes to Cougars here. As the year goes on and you get closer to the end of the year and finals are sort of out of the equation, it is easy to, potentially drop your heads a little bit, but to, claim a late scalp in the year, I think full credit goes to Westie and the Cougar lads in this one.
6: Mate, let's head on to today's games, mate. We head out to Tumby Bay. How big is this game, mate, for Elliston, taking on Tumby out there, mate?
15: Yeah, this is an elimination final, I think, come 3 weeks early for Elliston. I'll say if they lose this today, then they can just about clear their calendars for the end of the year. And then if Roundless get up, the top four is just about set. So, yeah, look, Elliston District in this one, looking at Elliston District side, still can't get that full side for them. And Tumby Bay, Grant McLeod actually comes back into their side today, which is a huge in for them. Just another mid, just an explosive mid who can get forward and kick goals at the same time. So at Tumby Bay as well, and there's no love lost between these two coastal sides. I'm going to go Tumby Bay to win this one, and I think the Blues will get up by 5 or 6 goals. So they're starting to hit their straps at the right time of year too.
7: Yeah, I'm going to go with Tumby Bay myself. I thought last week's game, Ramblers, that was looked like the old 2-point game, wasn't it? Like he gave them the clearance they needed for that fourth spot. So Tumby Bay for me, I reckon they're going to hang on to third spot.
6: Tumby Bay for me, easy, I think, today, boys. Next game, Cummins Ramblers taking on Kapini out at the complex there, Broads.
7: The Derby.
6: Yeah.
15: Yeah, yeah. How good is this, lads? Both sides coming off, you know, two really big wins, and probably in the best form they've both been in heading into a clash. And Cougs will be full of confidence after their win last week against United Yolanda, and Ramblers obviously knocking off Lock and then Elliston District. So I think if you're not doing anything, get down to the Cummins Oval today and sit back and watch these two sides, because you know you just really feel that it's probably not just their form at the moment, but you look at their list and both have really young squads as well. I think, 3 or 4 years' time, you're probably going to see both these sides up near the top of the ladder as well. So Ramblers really desperately need to win this one. If they win this today, they can just about, pencil themselves in for that first final. Whereas, Cougars are still a mathematical chance, but I always say when you start talking mathematics in finals chances, you can just about wipe those final chances away. But well, I think Ramblers in this one will get up, but it's sort of one of those things with Cougars with how well they're drilled, and I wouldn't be surprised to see them get up. But I'm going to tip Ramblers. I just think they're in a rich vein of form, and I reckon they'll get up by maybe 3 or 4 goals in this one, lads.
6: Who do you like, Davo?
7: Well, Pooch Langley will not like this, but I'm tipping Ramblers. Pooch reckons every time I pick against Ramblers, they're going to win there, Brody. But, I think Ramblers by about, I reckon, 6 or 7 goals. They've got a lot to play for on this one.
6: Yeah, I agree, mate. Too important to drop this one, Ramblers. So Ramblers for me, easy.
7: Let's have a quick look at the ladder as well while we're talking, because, of course, Air United, Lock and United Yolanda all have the bye. So Lock on 20 points, Brody. Then you've got United Yolanda on 15 and Tumby Bay on 13, obviously because of a draw. Ramblers on 12. And then Elliston, Cummins, Kapini, both mathematically, we've said, can make it, but they're on 8 points. And Air United still looking for their first win. So it's still anyone's game, mate. You'd have to say that Lock are probably going to finish on top, but the rest of the spots could still change.
15: Yeah, it looks to be that way. And I mean, that's 3%. So if you actually work it out, there's probably about 200 points Tumby Bay still have to make up on United Yolanda. And next week, I think United Yolanda, or might be the week after, actually play Air United, and you don't want to pencil in sort of a win, but you'd say that could be a comfortable win for United Yolanda when that does happen. So, look, Tumby Bay just sort of need to keep winning games if they do want to finish second, and it could come down to that last game against Lock in the final match of the year as to whether they're going to finish second or whether they're going to have to back it up the next week in an elimination final against Ramblers. So, and then, I mean, you go down, Ramblers are 2 games clear and probably about 100 points of percentage up. So if they can get one more win, and if Elliston lose today, then it's pretty well mathematically impossible, barring a couple of 200-point wins for Elliston District. So it's, look, the season's fully on the line. It's what you want when you come to the pointy end of the season. And just in terms of leading goal kickers, that's pretty close as well. We haven't had a big front runner this year. We've got Tynan Keeley on 37 goals, Travis Beard on 36, and Byron Pickett Jr. on 33. And then Jacko Murphy after his 11 last week on 27. So no one's yet to hit the 40-goal mark. And I think it just goes to show that even though there has been some big bags this year, it's been pretty spread around amongst the goal kicking as well.
7: Hey, 30 seconds, Brody. AFL National sit-down round.
15: Yeah, I think this is great. You know, it's something, you know, we do hear some coaches and some team members on the side, you know, get full on. And I always think these initiatives are worth trying. If they don't work, I mean, what do you lose for 3 weeks sitting down and trying something? If it works, it works. If it doesn't, then it's for me, it's no skin off anyone's back. And if you're not continuing to evolve in sport of all types, and you get, you know, you fall behind pretty quickly.
6: Brides, well said, mate. We're going to have to wrap it up there, buddy. We're running out of time, and our next guest has just rocked into the studio here, mate. But thank you again, and let's do it again next week, mate.
15: Sounds good, boys. Enjoy your day.
6: That's Brodie Burrows from Great Flinders Football. Like I said, the next guest has just rocked in to the studio, Barra.
7: Well, he's had a challenge or two with the 11 goals there, with Jacko kicking 11.
6: Let's speak to him after this short break.
7: We will.
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16: So on the text line, Lisa J of Goolwa Beach. She says, good afternoon, Chris. I hope your day is going well. 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
0: 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Port Lincoln Football. 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
7: That's right, we're talking all things Port Lincoln Football. Thank you to McDonald's Port Lincoln. DT, Yoey Wagner's bouncing again like he does every Saturday.
20: We're back after a weekend away, so it's good to be back in the studio.
7: Right, let's go straight into the results because, I thought they were quite interesting, actually.
20: Yeah, so the first game there, Mallee Park versus Tasmans at Mallee Park Oval. Mallee Park have got up by 77 points, so the final score there, 114-37. See young Harry Miller's kicked 5 goals and given himself a best on ground. That's beautiful. And Billy Habick, obviously, we know the calibre of that player and that young man, so a best on ground performance for the Tasman team. They've got a big game we'll talk about today in when we get into this week's games. But, yeah, they've had a bit of a loss there last week, and it's always a tough road to travel at Mallee Park. So Mallee Park looking up and about at the moment. Harry's got them going really well. Last time we played him out there, they were moving the ball really well. I just feel like they're probably fitness lacked in, if they can get on top of that, yeah, it'd be a scary force to reckon with.
1: Mellie Park looking dangerous, aren't they, mate? They've had some big, big wins the last couple of weeks.
20: Scary sentence to say coming into finals, mate.
1: 100%.
7: I tell you, I reckon they're the lookout team, they're peaking at the right time.
1: 100%.
7: Like, yeah. I mean, they've been just getting by.
20: Well, they're a proud club in terms of success, and it's been 10 years since they've won, so this is probably the longest stint since they've won or been involved in a, like, grand final.
1: Yep.
20: If you look at their history on their wall, it's, like I said, it's a very proud club. So the fire in the belly for them, I think.
1: Yeah.
20: And they've got some really good young kids out there. Some of their kids are great little players.
1: Yep.
20: And they always do, but they're producing some good young athletes out there, which is what they've probably lacked those last few years, and it's bolstering a couple of their older heads like Derek Wang and Kai Miller and Matt Johncock and the like. So, yep. You know, you get that combination of a group and they can, see what they can do.
7: They can well and truly get at least a second spot on the ladder.
1: I think so.
7: By the end of the year.
1: They've always been sniffing about, haven't they?
7: They have.
1: Last couple of years, but I think this year's something a little bit different.
20: Yeah. No, Harry's doing a good job out there for whatever he's doing, and is obviously working for them, so yeah. Good little win by them. We'll move on to the next game.
7: Brains took on Boston's, and this was the way we thought it was going to go.
1: Shellacking.
20: Yeah, 126 point win to Marble Range. Boston's, just after a bit of a changeover with coaches and, Just really trying to get that last win, but I think it's a lot of injuries, a lot of old boys, not playing through either injury or just playing B grade now, so making the young guys, like I said, heavy lifters. So Marble Range continue on their bloody good run that they've had for the last 5 years and get another win on the board. Jonty Dowd will kick 7 goals. I did hear that Tommy Charlton might have done an injury, and Dan Minnie and another one. So probably that's why Jonty's obviously good enough. He's got onto 7 goals there, and it hasn't gone through probably what we thought. Tommy Charlton, I think he went down pretty early after kick 2 goals. So Jonty's, that's the beauty of Marble Range. They get, it doesn't matter who's up front, and doesn't matter the name or the age. They continue to find players that perform, and Jonty Dowd has kicked 7 goals for him. I think Jed Wolford was the best on ground. I couldn't find, it was just single goal kickers to Boston's, and I couldn't find the best players to Boston, sorry.
1: Fair enough. Still looking for their first win, Boston's. I wouldn't have said this at the start of the year, that's for sure.
7: It's one of those seasons, and of course, talking to Jimmy and that, like, it's just, if it's going to go wrong, it went wrong for them.
1: Yeah.
7: You know, they lost players early on, they had injuries early on. Magic, of course, struggled to come back. He's actually struggled a little bit with the coaching, so he's having a bit of a breather, and from there, it just hasn't gone their way, So
20: motivation's tough to find, Barrett, in the middle of winter, and I'll tell you this. They've had 0 wins, and we've been fortunate to have only 2 losses. But the motivation levels through winter as a coach, and I feel for Madge and any other coaches out there, it is bloody hard to get people motivated and motivate yourself and motivate club.
7: Just picking the side. Just trying to pick a side on a Saturday.
20: It's middle of winter, the sun, and I know this is, it's not an excuse, but it's never going to change. It's going to be like this forever. It is tough. Mm. It's why a lot of people don't like to do the job. It is a tough gig. Even as a footballer, not as a coach, just to rock up the training when it's cold, it's wet, the sun's gone down at 5:30. I think there's a lot of gratitude that needs to go to athletes at country level, because we just think it's normal, and it's not. It is abnormal.
1: Yep.
20: People don't do this around the world normally, like the type of level we do, whether it's country or top level. So hats off to everyone that gets out there in the middle of winter and air volunteers, all that sort of stuff, then it's raining, because it's the crux of our community.
1: Well, mate, the bad weather didn't stop you guys last week. You had a good win. 13 goals, 15-93 against Wayback's 8 goals zip.
20: Yeah.
1: 48.
20: I looked at that scoreline and I was like, that's a hefty little straight kicking from Wayback's, which is good for them. Obviously got a young group. And Stevie Paul's kicked 4 goals for us, I believe. Let me just double check that. I don't want to get that wrong, because
7: he kicked four
20: goals. He reckons I'm out and he's in now. So
1: wow.
20: He's the new
1: there
20: guy.
1: There you go. Yep.
7: Well, you were scoreless.
20: Yeah, I got
7: nothing.
20: Don't
7: care whether you
1: didn't you kick a goal. Yeah,
7: I don't care whether you played or not.
1: Pathetic.
7: You didn't kick a goal, mate.
20: Nah.
1: Get out of the studio,
20: good,
1: mate.
20: No good. I reckon,
1: 11 last week.
20: Doss was telling me to come back through the twos this week as well.
7: Braden Robinson, if you're listening, you're desperate for players. Is that what it is?
20: That's our B grade. Well, he's out. The lifters.
7: He's actually out.
20: Yeah, I know. He's got a few injuries. He's doing a really good job. Heavy lifting as well. Benny Jarvis, best on ground there as well. And I'll talk in a minute when we talk about the state footies as a player. There we'll talk about. But this bloke, Benny Jarvis, for now, I feel like he's a real contender for the male medal. this year, just due to the amount of wins that we've had. We've only had the two losses, and he's probably been the standout in our group this year. So.
1: Yeah, right. Okay.
20: Yeah.
7: Rightio, so well done to them. It's been a long time since I've seen a side kick more than, say, six or seven goals in a game and not score a point, so we're on the way back to being accurate.
20: That's unbelievable.
7: The ladder, as we're having a look at the ladder, so Marble Range are clearly on top with 20 points. They've got 10 wins. Lincoln South on 8 wins. Mallee Park catching up to you, even though you're keeping that 2-win gap. They've got 6 wins. Waybacks have got 3 wins, and Tasman's 3 wins. Boston's none. So, so the top 1, 2, 3, 4. The top 3 is looking like it is a little bit set, DT, but there's still spots up for grabs.
1: Well,
20: which will come down to today.
1: Yes. And
20: glad you brought that up, because if we roll through quickly the teams, obviously we're playing Marble Range, that Centenary, which will be a cracking game. Oh, but in terms of ladder in position...
7: Match of the year, mate. Match of the year.
20: Yeah, in terms of ladder position and all that sort of stuff, she's just probably for both coaches, myself and Marble Range, they just want to see what both clubs are doing and get ready for the finals, because that's probably... Statistically speaking, that's what it's going to look like. Then obviously you've got Boston's and Mallee Park, and I think for Boston's, they just want to finish the season off strongly with small wins and getting their players, young players, to play some formidable footy and get a score on the board. Mallee Park going to be tough, but it is at Paul Oval, which is a great oval and a great spot to watch footy. I honestly think it's one of the best spots in Pauline.
7: Well, they've done a lot of work, and they've got probably, I reckon, the best.
20: 100%. Really? 100%.
7: And they do match up all right on Mallee Park.
20: Yeah,
7: so this is not going to be this could be the one game they could actually do a bit of an upset here.
1: So you're picking them, Barra?
7: Yep.
1: You're picking Boston's?
7: Yep.
20: And I think what's the match of the round is, Barra, I know I appreciate you saying that above, the match of the round is Tasman's and Waybacks.
7: Yeah.
20: Because this is a do or die for both clubs, I believe. Tasman's need to win this, Waybacks need to win this, because... If you win this, it makes it very hard. If you lose this, it makes it very hard to make finals.
7: So let's clarify. So Lincoln South versus Marble Range for me is the match of the year. Okay, this game is match of the round because of ladder position. I think your game against Marble Range, I think you're playing it down a little bit. DT, they are. I reckon because everyone wants to finish top. Yeah, you want to finish on top of that. You want to be minor premier.
1: I don't think it bothers Lincoln South and Yowie. I don't think it does, mate.
7: Well, that's because they've won the flag for the last 17 years in a row.
20: In terms of like football spectacle, probably our game is going to be a cracking game. There's some good players getting around. Yeah, in terms of like
1: ladder shifting and
20: elimination final stuff. Yeah, she's do or die for both clubs.
1: Who do you like, Yowie? Who do you like between Tasman's and Waybacks, mate? You played Waybacks last week. How good were they?
20: Yeah, Waybacks. The thing is, Tasman's have got a nice old senior group, which I believe can get the job done if they put them in the park. I actually thought they were going to be a real contender this year. It just hasn't worked out for them probably as well as Reece Light.
1: Yep.
20: But for Waybacks, just the unknown of the young kids. Is there a hunger in the belly for the Wayback younger players that haven't had success, or is there enough hunger in the Tasman boys that have had a bit of success? They've had a lot of success over the last years. Is it still there? Is it still burning?
1: Pick one for me, brother. What do you reckon?
20: Oh, mate, you're really going to make me
1: I think you're leaning towards Waybacks.
20: Okay. It is my old club, Tasman's, as well. But
1: that's okay.
20: I've got friends in all of them. But
1: that's okay.
20: If I'm going to have to pick one, I can't be a fence sitter. If I'm on here, I'll go Waybacks, and it's probably going to shoot me in the foot.
1: Barra?
7: Yeah, we're looking at the stats, because you know I'm a stats person. Yes. So obviously, Waybacks are misers. They don't let people score. They've got a higher percentage, only because they've stopped people from scoring. So I'm going to go for the Redlegs.
1: Oh, I'm going to go Waybacks as well, boys, for sure.
7: Super.
1: Back to Lincoln South and Marble Range. Did we?
20: Yeah, no, we did that.
7: We've done that.
1: Okay, all right.
7: He's tipping the draw. Well, we didn't do a tip, actually.
20: Well, it's been under 10 points both times this year.
1: Oh, so no, I love it.
7: I'm going Marble Range because I keep saying that I don't think they're going to lose until they probably get to the penultimate, because obviously they're the Geelong side of the 20th century where they get so far. But anyway, that could spur them on. So
20: they might have fire in the belly. Who knows?
7: Yeah, that's it. So, I'm going to go Marble Range. Nothing against you, Yowie. I just think they're playing really, really good. They're scoring really, really heavily.
20: I'm still friends with you, mate.
7: Yeah. Great.
1: Is Stevie Paul playing up forward?
20: Yeah, he'll play up forward. He'll probably line up at centre forward, and I'll sneak back into the full forward spot. So, yeah, he's wound up, ready to go. I honestly think it'll be a classic, and the weather's looking mint out there today.
1: Beautiful.
20: So it's how good's footy? It's just good for the community to be out there. And
7: let's go to country footy, mate, while we've still got a few minutes to talk. So you obviously went down to, where'd you play this time?
20: Lindock in the Barossa. Oh, so beautiful. We travelled back there again with the state countryside, and obviously this year I got to go as an assistant coach under Steve Simons. Steve Simons is the head of He's a great man. He's a head of Richmond Women's Development, so he's the leader of all the coaches over there and designs their whole program. He obviously coached Collingwood Women's team as well, so he's under Flyer. He's got a lot of knowledge under him. So I got to sit in the coach's box, and just when you think you know a lot of things about footy, and that's probably just showing a bit of your ego, you've won a couple of flags and you get a bit confident and you go and sit in the box like that and you're like, holy moly, I am so raw to the game.
1: Really? That's cool.
20: Yeah, I was a lot more nervous and anxious about coaching than playing the previous 2 years, because all of a sudden you've got to be over everyone's positions. Steve gives you a lot of trust and he wants you to work out what the opposition coach, what their moves are doing, and you're seeing stuff in real time. Like, we would make a move where we'd bring a forward up into the contest if we weren't winning enough ball out of the middle, and then you'd watch the opposition coach just remove a player and equalise straight away in real time, and you're like, man, this is so crazy. It's
1: like a
20: real insight of AFL level. State country footy has gotten so much more elite compared to probably when I played it in 2013. She just rocked up to Perth. We met each other at the airport, flew over, played. That was it.
1: Yep.
20: This one is flying in Friday. We go to the High Performance Centre on Friday night. And that's why I wanted to take a few videos and put on social media, so people can actually see what goes on behind the scenes, because it is a really good program. High Performance Centre, we go through all the walkthroughs. We have forwards, mids, backs. We go through all these walkthroughs. We do a training session together on Friday night. We roll back Saturday. We do more walkthroughs, more sit-downs, lunches, teas, Guernsey presentations with Brett Chalmers. The family come and they present the Guernseys to the players. It's a full investment from the players and the family and supporters, and that's a,

0: more. It's just awesome.
1: Jacob Collins.
2: This is the guy I was going to speak about, and thank you very much, mate.
1: Awesome.
2: I had a chat with Steve Simons, and this has got nothing, I'm not trying to say this anything about me, it's all about Jacob. I just said, this kid, you've got to watch this kid, mate, he's a freak. And I've watched him as a player at Tasman's, he's gone to South Adelaide, he's come back. I said, mate, he's one of the smoothest I've ever seen, he's so clean. And anyway, Steve, watching him over there at the EP games, and he, in the wet, mate, he was just so clean. It was amazing to watch. I was sitting there just, how can someone be so clean in such a slippery game? No one could touch the ball. He stood out like a thorn on a rose bush.
3: Yep.
2: And Steve said, yeah, mate, this kid can play. Let's get him in the state side. Like, I want to get him in. And yeah, so anyway, I sort of told Jacob, and he was pretty pumped, and go over there again, it's wet again, and mate, he kicks the first goal of the game, I believe, and then get a second one and gets third best, and just like, yeah, it's dominates. A credit to Jacob. Like, it's, he's such an amazing athlete. And when I was talking about Benny Jarvis potential for the male medal, I think you better watch out for Jacob Collins. The only thing I think that could hurt him is just the lack of wins for Tasmans.
3: Okay.
2: Yeah, but he may have some games where Billy Habick did the other year, he's getting three votes when they're in a losing side. It's really good. I'm a massive advocate for our EP players. I was really, really upset that Murray Waite didn't get a game in the state side. He kicked five goals. What more could he do at the EP? Five goals, leading goal kicker from the wing. Like, I just think he's one of the most pure wingers I've ever seen. I've told him that, and I really wish... I was a massive advocate for getting the EP boys in to the state side, as all our EP coaches are. And we could only take four this year because of our ladder positioning. The higher you end up at EP, you get more into that state side. So he was really unlucky to miss. Jesse Chandler, Harley Chandler, and Jacko Bennett, just same again. Those guys are just freaks. Those Chandler boys are just something else, and hence why one of their brothers is playing AFL and the other three are just dominating EP footy. It's good to see. So just on Jesse Chandler, he had a hamstring issue, and then he didn't play for 8 weeks. His first game was EP footy.
3: Well, yeah.
2: He was the captain.
3: Yep.
2: EP footy, it dominated.
3: Just shows the absolute respect.
2: I'm like, how do you do this, mate? Yep. Dominates that. Goes back, plays one game at Westies, and then comes back and plays state footy, and was, one of the best players there too. I was just like, how do you do that after 8 weeks off of footy, mate?
3: Yeah, freak.
2: That's unnatural.
3: Yeah. That's
2: And I love the guy, but it's like, there's a lot of people that put a time and effort into training, and then there's guys that just rock up. And I'm not saying that he doesn't. He's just had an injury, and he rocks up and he still plays top-level footy. So that's the calibre of some of these guys getting around. They are just natural beasts.
1: Yeah, it's frustrating, isn't it? Someone like myself in my prime.
2: Doing everything, and then...
1: I should be playing for your mob in the centre, but anyway, that's
2: yeah,
1: okay.
2: Well, mate, come out there today. It'd be good fun. It's a match of the year, you reckon? You can start it off. It was a great weekend away. I'm super grateful for having the opportunity, and rep footy. I keep saying it's, you meet some great people.
3: Yep,
1: that's been absolutely well done, mate. A great opportunity you've had. You played obviously a few couple of weeks ago in it, and then you managed to be the assistant coach. So well done on the win, DT. We're going to go to a break.
3: We are. New sport and weather's going to be next. But there, thanks, Joey. We'll do this again next week, mate.
2: Yeah, looking forward to it. Good luck to all the players playing today and all the umpires, volunteers and everything. Where would we be without footy? We love it.
3: Like I said, new sport and weather next. You're on 5CC.
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6: Hi, I'm Phoebe Humphrey. More medals won for Australia on day 8 of the Commonwealth Games in Glasgow. Sally Pearson with the update.
7: Australia's flag bearer Nina Kennedy has finished her pole vault final in second position behind New Zealand's Eliza McCartney. Layla Sharp and Isla Kowalczyk finished second and third in the T38 long jump final. Sarah Carley finished in sixth position in the women's 400 metre hurdles. 100 metre silver medalist Lockie Kennedy with sixth in the 200 metre final, and Tori Lewis finished in sixth also. And over in the judo, Josh Katz took home the silver medal in the 60 kilogram category.
6: Aussie kids are still finding their way around the under 16 social media ban. Nearly half of those aged 10 to 15 still have social media accounts. Data from the eSafety Commissioner finding more than a third have been able to use a fake date of birth to bypass the ban. PM Anthony Albanese is in talks about securing super-powered AI models. The Australian government is negotiating with the US about gaining early access to the advanced tech that would be used for government agencies and banks. The internationally owned operator behind the train to Brisbane Airport is suing the Queensland government. AirTrain is claiming a loss of millions of dollars in revenue for when it was part of the 50 cent fare trial. It's taking the state's government to Supreme Court. And Gina Rinehart is threatening to launch legal action against the ABC over a TV skit. The mining billionaire says the skit that aired in an episode of Race Around the World poses a serious risk to her.
3: Your sport now. 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
6: Fremantle have continued their undefeated run on home soil this morning, downing the Bulldogs by 37 points at Optus Stadium. The 78-41 point result means the Dockers have sealed a top two finish and a finals doubles chance. But the Doggies didn't make it easy. Coach Luke Beveridge says they travelled to Perth with every intention to win.
8: So it's a disappointing night. You're not going to win too many games, 41 points and below 40 entries, and we didn't plan to play that way.
6: St Kilda and Sydney kick off today's AFL action at Marvel Stadium.
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9: For lower west coastal waters, winds northeasterly reaching up to 25 knots offshore. Seas 1 to 2 metres. A swell southwesterly 2 to 2.5 metres. Central coastal waters, winds northerly reaching up to 25 knots in the west during the day. Seas 1 to 2 metres in the west. The swell southwesterly 2 to 3 metres. The Spencer Gulf coastal waters, winds north to northeasterly 15 to 20 knots. Seas around a metre. The swell south to southwesterly below 1 metre, increasing 1 to 1.5 metres south of Cowal to Wallaroo.
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9: Sunny for the west coast today. Winds northeasterly 15 to 25 kilometres an hour, turning northerly 20 to 30 during the morning. Elliston and Woodna both getting up to 18. For the eastern air peninsula, mostly sunny. Winds northerly 15 to 25 kilometres an hour, becoming light in the late afternoon. Cleve getting up to 16. Kimber expecting 15. The lower air peninsula, sunny. Winds northeasterly 15 to 20 kilometres an hour, turning northerly 15 to 25 during the morning. Coffin Bay 17. Cummins 16. Port Lincoln also 16.
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10: Yeah, the Double D's are back here for the second hour. Saturday Morning Sports Show, Davo. We're all coffeed up, my friend.
11: And what segment are we in now?
10: I don't know, mate. Who cares? let's just roll with the punches, mate.
11: Oh, it's been pretty good, hasn't it? We've had Scott Camporelli on the phone this morning, which is good. Next week, we're looking at Matty Couch, mate.
10: Right, Couchy.
11: Yeah.
10: Cool.
11: Yeah, so cool. He can help us with the overnight scoreboard. And, of course, we've got, what are we talking next? Port Lincoln Netball.
10: Yeah, well, Joe Franklin on the line. Joe, good morning.
12: Good morning. How are we?
10: Oh, we're brilliant. Besides, absolutely brilliant.
12: It's the computer, yeah.
10: Yeah, bloody computers, technology, I hate it.
11: Did we even have the intro for Port Lincoln Netball? I didn't hear it.
10: I don't know, Dave.
12: No, we didn't, but that's okay. I'll give one.
11: Rightio. So
12: let's all go to Lincoln Meat and get our meat because they have the best meat ever.
10: That's true.
11: Fantastic. Well done. What a
10: great plug.
12: Okie dokie. Let's get into last week's results, show, guys. So let's start with the Boston's game.
11: Yep.
12: Boston's 39 were defeated by Tasman's Imperials. 49. Look, the first quarter, it was pretty even and it was sort of going goal for goal for most of that time. But then it was actually due to both teams just applying such great defensive pressure. It was a really defensive style of play during that first quarter, and that then continued for the rest of the game. It was a really competitive, physical game. No one in either of those two teams gives an inch, so you can imagine that it was a very tight tussle for a long time. What I do want to say out of this game is that it was really good to see so many of our up-and-coming juniors taking to the court. In fact, all over the A1s on Saturday, it was just great, and it has been for the last few weeks, to be having our next generation out there and showing how they are able to stand up when they really need to. Tasman's Imperials, they were just able to be too steady when they were really required. They were just able to steady up. They've got the experience, and they've got the height and the strength. And in the end, that was just too much for the Boston girls. So, they ended up having a good win there.
10: Yeah. Did you tip them, Dave?
11: Yeah, I did. Yep.
10: Oh, of course you did.
11: Yep. I can say whatever I want.
10: Mr. Brilliant over here.
11: No, actually, I did. No, I did. I did say. Yeah. I said Boston would be tough, but yeah. And obviously, Tasman, they're higher scoring too. They've scored almost, 80 more goals this season and conceded less than Boston. So they are quite high scoring. So well done to them. Manila Rangers defeated Waybacks. We did say this was going to happen, but I'm actually pretty happy here, Joe, because I actually said it was going to be an absolute smacking.
10: Yep.
11: But it wasn't. It was actually not too bad, only 27 goals.
12: Yeah, and with that, that was a really only in the last quarter. Up until then, Waybacks were able to hold their own for a little bit. Look, Waybacks wore a dress that was designed by Chelsea Meaney, to celebrate Women's Health Round, because it was Women's Health Round last week, and a big thank you to Liv Christian of Live Well, who donated and sponsored all of those dresses. So, and they looked great, and I think that was a bit of a highlight of the game for the Waybacks girls, which was really good. Look, Wanilla stamped their authority actually in the first quarter. They took a 12-goal lead in the first quarter, which set them up for the rest of the game. Waybacks were able to sort of pull back a little bit, and it's just error rate, the Waybacks error rate, and that was forced by the fantastic defensive pressure of the Wanilla players. Look, and the difference also came down to the fact that when Wanilla took a turnover, Emily Wolford or Tori Grigg or Summer Pedersen, whoever happened to be in the goals, they were able to convert it into a goal. Unfortunately, when the few opportunities that Waybacks got to get a turnover ball, they not necessarily shot that accurately on Saturday and didn't necessarily reward those turnovers. So in the end, unfortunately, Waybacks lost Annie Packard, our goalie. She went down with an ankle injury and she'll probably miss several weeks, if not probably the rest of the season. So that was a little bit of a downer. But look, the game was played in just great sportsmanship. It was just great to see so many talented players out there having a go, and like I said, watching the juniors out there was really, really, well, it was really exciting for me because, as you know, Barra, I'm all about promoting juniors, and to see them step up and to see young Chloe Duncan, who's 15 years of age, come out and have to stand Jess Nielsen, the evergreen Jess Nielsen, and actually hold her own was really pleasing. But yeah, Wanilla, just too strong on the day. They remain undefeated.
10: Yep.
11: That gives us a ladder. So let's have a quick look at the ladder because it's quite interesting now. So Wanilla are on 9 wins, haven't lost a game. Tasman's Imperials DT are on 7 wins.
10: Yeah.
11: Then there's a bit of a gap there. So then we've got Boston's on 3 wins, which with about, what have we got, 4 rounds to go. So it's going to be interesting to see if they can try and catch Tasman's Imperials, which they won't. But then it brings us back to Waybacks and Saints, who, Joe, are both on 1 win apiece. And like I actually said last week, both of them don't look like they're going to win a game until someone has to win on the last round, which they play each other. So fourth spot is still not wrapped up, DT.
10: Well, let's talk about that because today's games, it is Umpire Appreciation Week, Joe, for Port Lincoln Netball. And let's start with the Saints and Wanilla. Is this going to be an easy, clean win for Wanilla, or are the Saints going to give it a bit of a shake, do you think?
12: Look, Wanilla, if they continue the momentum that they have been playing with at the moment, they will be too strong. However, look, Saints will definitely compete for every ball and they'll apply plenty of defensive pressure all over the court because that's their game plan. They are yet to really settle down a starting seven, which is probably affecting them just a little bit, I think, at the moment. They will need to get off to a really good start and settle into the game pretty quickly, because otherwise, as Wanilla proved last week, they go bang, bang, bang, bang, and there's 12 goals, and you've got one or two, and you're chasing for the rest of the game. Wanilla's goalers, Emily, Summer and Tori, it doesn't matter what combination Katie puts them out there in, they just seem to be able to make it work and work really smoothly. Kobe Keeley and Fleur Rowett, they have just slotted back into Lincoln Netball like clockwork, and they are certainly really encouraging positive players in that side and certainly helping them get the results that they are. And because, you know, you've got Jess Nielsen, as I said before, she just keeps on keeping on, and I think overall that will just prove too strong for the Saints girls, who, you know, they're putting it together, and, you know, they played really well against Waybacks the other day to get the win, and it will be that strong defensive pressure that will probably give them a little bit of an opportunity. But like I said, Wanilla know how to deal with that, and we'll, I've no doubt, have a win.
10: Wanilla, for me, guys, easy.
11: Yeah.
10: Dave?
11: Yep. I don't want to predict the score on this one.
10: No.
11: I think the Saints will struggle just because they can't settle aside, unfortunately. So Wanilla are like a well-drilled military squad.
10: Hey, the next game, Joe, is going to be a...
12: and that wouldn't have anything to do with their coach.
10: No.
11: Not at all.
12: With her military experience. Look, the next game, Waybacks and Tasman's Imperials. Look, young Chloe Duncan, she'll replace Annie Packard in goals, so she'll get a full game in there today. Jordan Myers, she will be coming in for her first A1 game for Waybacks. She came to us from Tasman's Imperials, She will be replacing Georgie Lawrence, who happens to be on holidays in Darwin in the warm weather, so, you know, lucky them. Look, the Ruby Orchard, Carly Sargent, if Carly plays, she's not been very well, but if she does, then that will be a really tight match-up and a really interesting one. They always have a really good battle, those two. They're both about the same height, and they both got the same amount of speed, and they are both very determined players. So that will be a match-up to watch. I think it will be difficult for Jade Goggins, Dakota Hunt, and or Indy Donovan if Chelsea decides to throw her into the mix in the defence, because Lawrence Symes and Mia Little, they are a very good goal combination and have been playing really well. Lauren has got the height and the strength, and Mia has got the speed. She's taken to Portlaoise and netball. I can tell you she's doing really well. Hopefully the speed and movement, and hopefully some accuracy of Tamisha Simpson and Chloe could cause just a little bit of trouble for Indy Copeland and Taylor Helbig or whoever Jazz decides to throw into defence there. But as much as in the end, I just think, yeah, Tasman's Imperials experience, their height, their strength, and their ability to move the ball quickly through the centre court is probably going to be too much for the Wayback Skills.
10: Look, no-brainer for me, Barra. Tasman's.
11: Yeah, Tasman's are scoring 18 goals more per game and conceding 10 goals less per game as far as Wayback. So that's about a 28-goal win to Tasman's.
10: It's a good stat, that one, Dave.
11: Thanks.
12: Oh, nice. Well, we'll try and keep it under 28, but yeah, you've got on the stats there on your... Thanks, Barra.
10: Yeah, thanks, Barra.
11: You know what I'm like with his OCD stats.
12: I know.
11: Yeah,
12: and so. Just also, guys, can we... Yeah. We just want to say a big thank you to Ros Fraser of Fraser Focus, who flew over last weekend. She's so good. She took a junior and a senior coaching education session, and unfortunately probably wasn't as well attended as what we would have hoped. You know, you offer these things and you hope that the coaches would take it up, because what the ones who attended, they gained just so much invaluable information and support and learnt so much, and to hear them speaking so positively after those sessions and seeing them put it into practice at trainings, and then I'll be interested to see how that goes today as well. But to those who came, thanks for supporting it, and for those who didn't, you missed out, bad luck.
10: Yeah, well, there
11: you go. Hey Joe, you're in the know. Anything? Have you got anything on the young girls training with the Thunderbirds?
12: As in our own academy, as in our girls in the emerging?
11: Just the girls that are emerging. Yeah, from Great Flinders. Yeah. And that. Do you know much about that?
12: Yes, I do actually. Interestingly enough, I did actually get to speak to one of the coaches on Sunday, and said that our girls are doing really well. She's really pleased with them. She was also extremely pleased with the amount of talent that she saw Sunday here in our Air Academy. She said, you've got some really tall girls there. I said, yeah, there are actually. But, she's... Erica is her name, with Netball SA, and very pleased with all of the emerging talent at the moment. But she said there's no doubt that Eyre Peninsula are always providing top talent to those pathways, and she congratulated us on what we obviously do over here with our juniors to make sure that they are at that level.
10: Beautiful. What else have you got, Jo? Anything else?
12: I think that is around about it. I have forgotten something, but that's all I had on my notes. So everybody have a really great day. But finishing off with, we are just so grateful for the umpires that we have here in the Port Lincoln Netball Association. We have lots of badged umpires. We're always looking at developing the umpires and badging them, and the green shirt program here. The umpires who run that just do such an amazing job to make sure that we've got some young and upcoming umpires coming through who have been well educated, and a really big thank you. And I am going to point out two people here, Sharon Tiller and Julie Williamson, who just put in hours and hours of work to the umpire situation here in Lincoln. And sometimes it's not easy, but without them, we don't have a game, and they are always out there giving it their best shot. Players, coaches never get it all right all the time, so we need to remember that when we are supporting our umpires.
10: Yep, well said, Joe. obviously, Umpire Appreciation Week. If you're not doing anything today, get down to Ravendale at 3 o'clock. The Saints take on the Rangers and Waybacks take on the Tasmans. Beautiful weather out there. Get down there and, associate the, support the umpires, Barra.
12: Oh, yeah. Is that beautiful out here at the moment?
10: It is beautiful.
12: Sun shining,
10: yeah.
12: A little bit chilly, but sun shining. That's and okay. Looking like it's going to be a lovely day.
10: Thanks, Joe, and let's do this again next week. We really do appreciate it, and good luck to all the girls playing at Port Lincoln Netball Association today. And, Barra, let's move on. Let's go a little bit more east along the Eyre Peninsula here, mate. Eastern Eyre football.
11: And we'll be speaking to Gadge after the break.
10: Yeah. We're on 5CC.
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6: Yeah, welcome back. Saturday Morning Sports Show here with DT and Dave Barrow. Dave, what are you looking so excited for?
7: Yes, we got the right intro came in.
6: Yeah, that's brilliant. On the line, we've got Gadgelina to talk a bit of Eastern Air. Gadge, good morning.
8: Yeah, morning, guys. How are you?
6: We're good, mate. Let me just turn that music down. There we go.
7: Doesn't take much for me to get excited that we've got the right intro for a change.
6: I know. That's where our life is at. Gads, let's talk some results last week, mate. What do you got?
8: So last week... Rain just had the bye. Rain just played Cow. Yep. Kimber Districts had the bye.
6: Yep.
8: Ports v CEU at Arna Bay was a close one, which I think we predicted. Ports actually got over the line by 2 points in a really important one, which we touched on last week for that all-important second spot. So... evidently, it drizzled most of the day at Arno Bay and on the small oval. It was a good old-fashioned, low-scoring, wet game of footy. But, yeah, Ports prevailed, 6-8 to 6-4, with the lead changing by the look of it, progressive scores a lot of times during the match. So, real important win there for Ports.
7: Yeah, I didn't pick this one. I thought CEU were going to, in a must-win game for them to try and get ahead of Kimber, obviously to stay well in front. But I didn't pick that one. But it must have been a great game. Obviously, 6-8 to 6-6, low scoring in the wet. But well done to Ports there. And I'm going to take a bit of credit for the next one. So Rangers took on Cowell, and I did say they, you know, if they can at least lose by less than 100 points, and they did. They only lost by 99.
6: Oh God, Gadge.
8: Yeah, well they did, and. Yeah, looking at the scores and talking to a few people at that game and involved in that game, it was 4-14 to 1 at half time, and I assume that it drizzled and was a wet game of footy again down at, and I think that one was played at Cow, so no, that one was at Rudow, so yeah, quite possibly was damp there as well, and evidently Rangers kicked into gear a little bit in the third quarter and kicked 7 goals to, you know, probably to stamp their authority a bit, and ran out with us 14-22 to 1-1. I'm not sure on how many of those 22 points were rushed, but I would think that a fair percentage of them were probably missed shot on goal. But, you boys said that if they could keep the margin to 100 points, that was a win for Cow, and they did. They kept it to 99. So, a smaller margin there for Cow. For Eastern Rangers, Hank Burton was was best again. Ethan Kwiatkowski, Shannon Jenner, Tyson Jenner, Jack Kenny and Curtis Newland. And by all reports, Willow Cook continued his impressive season and was a standout for Cal. And I had heard along the grapevine that they wouldn't be surprised, even in a margin like that, that he didn't poll some votes, some umpires' votes. So Willow had a really good game. Judd Wykamp, Bradley Phillips, Clay Smith, Dale Franklin. So, yeah, familiar names there for Cow, but, yeah, another win for Rangers as they just keep marching on.
7: And we will just clarify, we're not taking the mickey out of Cow. It was a matter of we actually, well, when we talked about it on air, that Rangers were looking like they could score 30-odd goals, you know, and possibly win this by, you know, 180-plus sort of thing. So well done to Cow to stick at it. And, you know, 14 goals, 22 at the end of the game for Rangers obviously means that Cow put some pressure on them, you know. Otherwise it could have been 35 goals, 10, you know. Yep. What I mean? So yep. So well done to Cow. Like, we by no means are taking the mickey out of you. We know you guys are trying, and I think you did a pretty good job then in a season that was pretty much written off two or three games in DT. So,
6: yeah, well said.
7: I tell you what, we've got some. I'm loving the ladder at the moment there, Matt. Like, I mean, it's, you know, Kimber, you're sitting down there in fourth spot on only the four wins, but the two teams above you have only got five wins, and you're coming up against Rangers. What a tough gig this week.
8: Yeah, so it is Kimber versus Eastern Rangers at Kimber. It's a magnificent day here, so I think we're going to be in for some good footy, both in the reserves and in the A grade, and both Colts matches as well, obviously. But yeah, an interesting game this one. I think last time Kimber travelled down to root out a play Rangers, maybe it was, yeah, it might have been a Cleve. I thought the margin might have been a bit closer, and Rangers absolutely blew Kimber to pieces that day. But yeah, I'm going to